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3: 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I am the voice of Inter Miami, Mike Rizzo. To my left, my OG onsite producer, Oscar Gonzalez. Our frequency coordinator is Paul Adams. And helping us out in the booth tonight is Santi Rodriguez. And back at the City Play Studios in downtown West Palm Beach, my main man, Damian Perez, cutting our highlights, keeping us up over the air. 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Facundo Mora, Casemiro, Maxi Falcone, and Fritzio Caicedo. Those are the back four tonight in a 4-3-3 for Inter Miami. Dane St. Clair is between the posts in net tonight. Rodrigo De Paul, Yannick Wright, and Matias Galarza are your midfielders. Herman Berterame, Luis Suarez, and Lionel Messi, your three attackers. Again, Galarza making his first start in an Inter Miami shirt. For Cruz Azul tonight, they are going with a 5-4-1. They are going with five players at the back versus Inter Miami tonight. The five at the back, Marquez, Dida, Garcia, Orozco, Rotondi, in net, Meyer. The midfield, Paradella, Lira, Paula Vincino, Rodriguez, and Ibanez. Lira will be captain tonight for Cruz Azul. Keedley Gonzalez is the head coach for Inter Miami, while Joel Hukey, the head coach for Cruz Azul, and we are underway on your Inter Miami Radio Network. Lionel Messi has 99 goals in an Inter Miami shirt. Can the best player of all time, can the greatest player of all time get 100 goals tonight? Find out on your Inter Miami Radio Network. Cruz Azul starting in their own back half. Kicking things off here again. We are under 1 minute in. And on it is Weiler. Far side touchline pass. Now working on the far side touchline is Cruz Azul. And that one goes all wrong. That was Augustine Palvicino looking for his right back. And it rolled out of bounds. Inter Miami with a quick throw-in. Again, Inter Miami three draws in their last three games. They have not lost a game in their last four. Our last win dates back to a 7-1 victory when Inter Miami was able to bamboozle Montreal at home. But three games winless are Herons, but they have not lost in a pretty long time. They have not lost in the month of September. Keedley Gonzalez, his first ever game coaching Inter Miami tonight. He was announced in late August. Inter Miami had four games without him after he was announced, but it is his first game tonight, and that one rolls out of bounds on the far side. Maxi Falcone was looking for Matias Galarza. The last time these two teams came together was 2023. It was Lionel Messi's debut night for Inter Miami. His first game ever where he came off the bench and scored a free kick goal. Completely changing the trajectory of Inter Miami. were well on their way to winning their first ever trophy in League's Cup. Cruz Azul on it in their own half. On the far side again is Olivecino, and he's going past Matias Galarza. Now Galarza closes him down, and Cruz Azul will work onto the back again. How this formation is shaping up. Three defenders on it in their own half. On the far side again is Olivecino, and he's going past Matias Galarza. Now Galarza closes him down, and Cruz Azul will work onto the back again.

Herrera against Keylor Herrera, the head referee of tonight's fixture. The Campeones Cup, a piece of silverware on the line. Rodrigo De Paul in business early. He's leaking on Luis Suarez. Suarez trying to reach it in the box. It was a good job by Meyer grabbing it, and now he'll go to the far side with a right foot boot. Tonight's match is the second time ever that Inter Miami of Cruz Azul have played each other. Again, July 21, 2023, when Messi made his debut, was the only time that Inter Miami and Cruz Azul have played, and obviously Inter Miami victorious in that game. And folks, that crowd you're hearing tonight is the Mexican crowd. Our Inter Miami Radio Network booth is right over the top of the Cruz Azul crowd. And they are a loud and proud bunch. 3 minutes in, 0-0 Inter Miami and Cruz Azul. Maxi Falcón turns it over at midfield. And now Cruz Azul could be in business, but no, instead, one by Yannick Bright, now Suarez on it. Galarza quick pass to Bright. And now we're going to retreat back to the defense with Casemiro. Casemiro leaks out to Paul. Lionel Messi's first touch of the night comes on the near side. He's cutting in towards the penalty arc. A pass looking for Suarez, but Luis wasn't ready for it and a turnover. But Lionel Messi's first touch, electric. Found an open Suarez, but Suarez couldn't get there in time. And now Falcón being harassed on the far side. Nicolas Ibanez on him. And Falcón rolls it out of bounds. It'll be a throw-in on that far side. Again, head referee Keylor Herrera blowing his whistle. Inter Miami, the favorite, coming into tonight for what it's worth. Liga MX, the Liga MX sides in Campeones Cup action. They've won the last three. Tigres, Toluca, being the most recent winners, Tigres, Club America, and Toluca, the three most recent winners. An MLS side has not won this cup since 2022. We're in a bit of a feeling out process here, 5 minutes in. No team has been in the opposing box yet. And as I say that, could this be announcer curse? Because on the far side, this is Angel Marquez in the box, pass back, shot! And Dane Sinclair saving it on that near post. And it rolls out for the first corner kick of the night. 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Lytle Rider, Smith, Ivy, and Fronrath have been serving injured people and their families in South Florida for over 40 years. It was a shot on target by Jose Pardella. It was a ball in by Augustine Pallavicino. He's been busy early on. Pallavicino actually nutmegged Rizzio Caicedo, which led to that opportunity in the box. It's a short in-swing and corner. Shot on target by Angel Marquez. Thankfully got deflected at the final moment by Casemiro. And it'll be another corner kick for Cruz Azul. Presented by Lytle Rider, Smith, Ivy, and Fronrath. 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Lytle Rider, Smith, Ivy, and Fronrath have been serving injured people and their families for over 40 years. It'll be a left foot out swinging corner by Jose Pardella. 6 minutes in, Pardella crosses it in, and now Keylor Herrera, I believe, is going to make us redo it. And we do have a ref cam tonight. And now Herrera talking to Falcón. And I believe that is, or no, that is Dida. Yeah, one of the big bodies in there trying to get ahead on it. And Cruz Azul went a little too quick for Keylor Herrera. We have our second whistle of the corner. Again, it'll be a left foot outswinging corner by Carlos Rodriguez. There also is a player short, or actually it's a step over, and that cross taken by Pardella, and now finally cleared by Inter Miami. Lionel Messi trying to get on it. Did ball a little too tall for him, and now on the near side, Facundo Mora doing battle with Pardella. Mora goes to ground. And I believe that'll be an Inter Miami throw, and it is. Again, this is Keely Gonzalez, Christian Gonzalez, a.k.a. Keely Gonzalez. His first match as Inter Miami gaffer. It was announced back in late August that he was going to be the gaffer. And now that crowd you're hearing is the Inter Miami side, La Familia, the Legion, Vice City. They're in full voice tonight competing with this.

Mexican crowd. 0-0, Inter Miami and Cruz Azul, 7th minute. Near side, Facundo Mora. Right now, Cruz Azul is 4th in Liga MX play, 5-0-3, they've won 3 straight. Inter Miami obviously sitting in 2nd in the MLS, and Luis Suarez goes to ground. And a foul, Keylor Herrera blowing his whistle. That foul going to go against Amory Garcia. And it'll be a free kick for Inter Miami. No card, but it will be a free kick for Inter Miami on the far side. Ball is about 10 yards past midfield on the far side. Galarza standing over it. Again, Matias Galarza getting his first start for Inter Miami tonight. We saw him come on the pitch late in the Nashville game. And now Galarza telling Fabrizio Caicedo to boot it to Casemiro, and that's where it goes to Casemiro. Casemiro going to go near side. Lionel Messi's second touch of the night. Messi going to switch his fields to the far side, looking for Caicedo. Beautiful ball. Caicedo will get there, and what a tackle. That was number 8 again, Palavicino. Young man having a good first half so far. And another throw in for Inter Miami on the far side. Caicedo takes it. 9 minutes in, 0-0 Inter Miami and Cruz Azul. But again, Inter Miami second in the Eastern Conference in the MLS. They have the third best record in the MLS behind Vancouver and Nashville. And now this foul is going to go against Matias Galarza on the far side. Again, head referee Keylor Herrera blowing his whistle. Joel Hickey, the head coach for Cruz Azul. Going with a 5-at-the-back formation tonight. But, folks, the more I look at it, it's really 3 at the back. And the other 2 are more so with the attack. And the Inter Miami press deafening here as that ball rolls out of bounds. Inter Miami dangerous throw. And as I say that, that ball rolls out. And it will be, again, an Inter Miami throw. And I thought it could have touched an Inter Miami player. But Facundo Mora going to throw it in on the near side. 10 minutes in, 0-0. Again, Lionel Messi's 94th minute free kick back in 2023 was the difference between the only time these two teams ever met. It was a Leagues Cup matchup and a 2-1 victory for Inter Miami in 2023 Leagues Cup play. Later on, they would go and win that tournament. It was the first official trophy in Inter Miami's club history. They completed a historic 7-game unbeaten run just weeks after Messi joined, and a couple of dazzling passes in the Cruz Azul half, but Messi and Suarez not on the same page. Inter Miami retains possession, though. This is Rodrigo De Paul, 11 minutes. Casemiro now will go back to goalkeeper Dane St. Clair. St. Clair from his own penalty arc. He'll find Falcone. La Maquina is what they call Cruz Azul. For someone who is not bilingual like me and only speaks English, La Maquina is the machine in Spanish. Again, 3 straight wins for La Maquina in Liga MX play. They beat their bitter rival, Club America, 4-3 at the Estadio Azteca. And now a foul on the near side. It's going to go against Cruz Azul. Will be a free kick right by that half, that midfield stripe for Inter Miami. Or actually, it'll be a throw. Keylor Herrera, head referee, was signaling for it. That's why he blew his whistle. It wasn't a foul. It was a throw-in. Now Lionel Messi, third touch of the game on the near side. He gets it to Yannick Bright. Suarez now back to Mora. Bright in the box. Bright, a nice skill move, but it breaks down right by the byline and clearing it away for Cruz Azul was Carlos Rodriguez. And it's a throw in for Inter Miami on the near side. They go to Casemiro, who retreats back to midfield and Inter Miami's midfield circle. Falcone now far side to Fabrizio Caicedo.
Mexican crowd coming alive. Yannick Bright looking for Germán Berterame. Now Messi. Messi trying to turn, and it breaks down between the penalty arc and the midfield circle in Cruz Azul's half. Now near side touchline. This is Jose Pardella. Now Rotondi. Rotondi on it, near side, and a quick pass back. Azul is past midfield now. They're overloading this near side touchline. Inter Miami not wavering defensively. Rodrigo De Paul on the run now, trying to tackle Augustin Pallavicino. Good pass in by Pallavicino. Still on at Cruz Azul with Carlos Rodriguez. Now to the far side. Now across into the back stick, and an opportunity for Dane St. Clair. That was Carlos Rotondi putting an on-target shot, but it rolled right to Dane St. Clair again. A good opportunity for St. Clair, and he came up with the save. It was right at him, but Dane St. Clair able to meet him at the spot for the first shot on target of the game. Inter Miami now with Berterame. Berterame fighting for it, but a bad turnover. Numbers for Azul, and now a foul. Germán Berterame following Nicolas Ibáñez. Keylor Herrera trying to get control of this game. Head referee Keylor Herrera. Again, Ibáñez footed it, and wow, that was a foul. That was definitely a foul by Birdie. Dare I say a card. I think Keylor Herrera letting him off the hook without a card there, but we'll take it on our Inter Miami radio network. Cruz Azul with a free kick. They play it quickly to the far side. Crossed in back stick, headed away by Casemiro. He got it to Messi. Messi, fourth touch of the night. Travella pass, middle of the field, Berterame. Now Moura, back to Birdie. Birdie goes to the ground. No whistle, but still on it, Facundo Moura, and Moura got it to Rodrigo De Paul. De Paul now switching his fields to the far side. In the box, this is Galarza. Galarza lays it up, looking for Messi, and Cruz Azul clears it away. On it now is Pardella. Pardella gave it to the far side, and Augustin Pallavicino. And Inter Miami blasts that out of bounds. It'll be a throw-in on the far side. 15 minutes in, 0-0 Inter Miami and Cruz Azul. Again, 15 minutes in, 0-0 Inter Miami and Cruz Azul. Dida will play it back to the goalkeeper, Meyer. And now Jesus Orzoco dribbling it with acres of space in his own half. Orzoco will try to do a big switch to the far side, and that ball ends up with Fritzio Caicedo. Cruz Azul is 4-3-4 versus MLS opponents the last 2 years. They defeated Vancouver back in 2025 in the CONCACAF Champions Cup final. Again, Cruz Azul has won 7 CONCACAF Champions Cup finals. That is the most in North America. Is now Inter Miami going to retreat to St. Clair after things went wrong on the far side, but back on it for Inter Miami, Casemiro. But again, champions of North America, Cruz Azul has sung that a couple of times. And a bad turnover by Suarez, but thankfully, Casemiro able to get that ball from Carlos Rodriguez, who's trying to go forward quickly. Now near side, Lionel Messi. Messi to Facundo Moura. Moura trying to play on Suarez, and it broke down there. Moura tried leading Suarez into the box, but at the final moments, Amory Garcia able to clear it away for Cruz Azul. 17 minutes in, 0-0 Inter Miami and Cruz Azul. Inter Miami trying to probe outside of the box. And now, as I say it, Moura retreats to midfield. Now here's Falcone. Defenders up with the attack. Falcone, deep pass. Galarza. Galarza tried to put a left footer, I think, into the box. A pass. It got deflected. And that one.

ends up rolling to the goalkeeper, Kevin Meyer, the 26-year-old Colombian. But again, Matias Galarza coming on over from River Plate, a defensive midfielder who does like to stay back, but he found himself forward there with an opportunity to put some service to Luis Suarez or Lionel Messi in the box. 18th minute first half action, Inter Miami and Cruz Azul. Player you're going to see have the ball a lot for Cruz Azul tonight, Eric Lira. Really controls the tempo in that midfield for Cruz Azul. Lira captaining tonight for Cruz Azul. And then Kevin Meyer, from everything that I've read, has been a stonewall for Cruz Azul. And a player I've called numerous times tonight, Paulo Vecino, is the dangerous playmaker as well. Paulo Vecino, actually speak his name and thou shalt come. He knocks that one out of bounds. Inter Miami will throw it in on the far side, and now they're going to switch their fields all the way to Facundo Mora. 19th minute, 0-0 Inter Miami and Cruz Azul. We've had one shot on target in the game so far. I expected goals in this game. Inter Miami has not kept a clean sheet in 11 matches. And Cruz Azul just won a match 4-3 against Club America at Estadio Azteca. Near side touchline, Facundo Mora. Inter Miami has been winning the possession battle about 60-40 so far. We have one total shot so far and two touches in the box. Inter Miami was troubled for a second at midfield. And now they go back to Dane St. Clair. Two seasons Liga MX. They have two different winners. Always trips me out. I'm a true American sports fan, folks, where there's one champion. But on the Mexican side, the Apertura, which their Liga MX is in right now, and the Clausura. I hope I'm pronouncing that right. But two champions, a first-half champion and a second-half champion. Again, we are in the Apertura for Liga MX right now. Rodrigo De Paul now on and inching closer towards the box. De Paul puts it back to himself. Now he gets it to Facundo Mora on the near side. Back to De Paul. De Paul, nice little ball roll. Goes to ground and a foul. Keylor Herrera blowing his whistle. That's going to go against Eric Lira, the captain for Cruz Azul. Rodrigo goes quickly to Messi. Messi wasting no time looking for Suarez. Booted away by Amori Garcia. But Inter Miami still on it with Falcone. Defenders up with the attack. Caicedo being one of them on the far side. Now back to Maxi Falcone. And we'll reset with Casemiro right at midfield. Former Manchester United man stomps the ball on a dime and he'll go back to Falcone. Now far side, Matias Galarza. Galarza the birdie, back to Galarza. Galarza, lob through ball into Suarez. Suarez in the box, goes to ground! And wow, Keylor Herrera says no penalty, play on! He got ball! Luis cannot believe it! But again, Galarza went into the box to Suarez. Suarez took a dribble and went to ground. I love Luis, but that was a bit of a flop, if I do say so myself. We love Luis. He's a fan favorite of my OG onside producer, Oscar Gonzalez, and myself. But it was a bit of a flop. Bit of a flop by Luis, but nonetheless, a dangerous pass from Galarza, who has looked good in pink so far, and now we have a foul on the far side. That was a late whistle by Keylor Herrera. It's going to go against Galarza. No card issued. But we will stop play and have a free kick on that far side. The Mexican crowd coming alive. Again, Campeones Cup action, a trophy on the line. The last three teams, three winners, have been Liga MX teams. Tigres, Club America, and Toluca last season. Tita will go back to goalkeeper Meyer. Meyer will play it out of the back to her.
Orozco. Now back to Dida. Again, the initial tactical sheet, I saw five at the back. It's playing out more like three at the back, with three midfielders and four up top for Cruz Azul. Again, head gaffer Joel Hique. And now Rodrigo De Paul on at four inner Miami, winning the ball at midfield. Now Facundo Mora, near side touchline. Here's Luis Suarez, inch closer to the byline, right at the byline. Pass in! Hey, goal! Lionel Messi with his 100th goal in pink! He had 99 coming into tonight! That one assisted by Luis Suarez! Number 100 for Lionel Messi in the pink jersey! Lionel Messi with a header goal again, number 100. Suarez went all the way to the byline. A good pass by Facundo Mora. Set up Suarez. Suarez, backstick pass, found Messi. Header goal, 1-0. Goal number 100 for Lionel Messi. Inevitable. You knew it was coming. Messi, goal number 100 in a pink shirt. And now Keylor Herrera says it's okay to restart. And Cruz Azul with some work to do after the greatest player of all time got number 100. Messi chance erupting across New Bank Stadium. But again, goal number 100 in a pink shirt on your Inter Miami radio network. Far side touchline now, Cruz Azul trying to get a goal back. It was a cross in. They were looking for Carlos Rotondi, and Dane St. Clair able to grab it. But a header goal, something you don't see a lot for Lionel Messi. Again, a beautiful pass by Luis Suarez, but it's a full circle moment for Lionel Messi. Again, Messi scored his first ever goal in pink against Cruz Azul back in 2023. And a full circle moment in the sense of goal number 100 comes against Cruz Azul as well. Truly amazing stuff on our Inter Miami radio network tonight. Again, Messi chance erupting. And if you're just joining us on Sirius XM, our stream at ESPN West Palm FC, or on the radio dial ESPN 106.3. Goal number 100 for Lionel Messi in an Inter Miami shirt. It was a cross in by Luis Suarez and a header goal by Lionel Messi. It was a good pass set up by Facundo Mora to Suarez. Suarez went all the way to the byline. Backstick cross in. Lionel Messi header goal. Now in the 26th minute, Inter Miami up 1-0. Cruz Azul looking for answers. And now Lionel Messi back on it. He gets closed down. That is Jesus Orozco. And now a dangerous ball near the penalty arc. Falcón has to clear it. He does it. On it. For Cruz Azul in the box now is Pardella. And now Matias Galarza clearing it away, and a good pass by Galarza to DePaul. Can't enter Miami, spring the trap. Here's Yannick Bright. Suarez now back to Bright. And now we'll reset with calmer minds to Casemiro. Keely Gonzalez actually on the sideline telling Inter Miami to calm down. Now Falcón going forward and a foul. Falcón had a nice run going. Keylor Herrera blew his whistle. We have a foul. Falcón wanted a card. And now Falcón is arguing
with head referee Keylor Herrera. Standing by him now is Luis Suarez, but there will not be a card. It will just be a free kick in the 27th minute. We're inching closer to the 28th, but 1-0 Inter Miami on top of Cruz Azul, Lionel Messi's 100th goal. But we all knew it was coming, the 100th goal for Lionel Messi. That is Messi's 7th goal in his last 6 games now. He has 7 goals and 2 assists in 6 games. Inter Miami will now play to St. Clair. St. Clair boots the left footer in his box, and that one will go over the head of Dida. And on it is Meyer, the goalkeeper. Again, Cruz Azul, it's really turned into a 3 at the back for them tonight, and now a collision right near the midfield stripe in Cruz Azul's half finds Rizzio Caicedo with a foul, but no card. Again, no cards issued so far in this cup final. It's the first ever cup final at Nubank Stadium, the Campeones Cup Final. Lira now gets it to Rodriguez. Rodriguez going forward. He finds Ibanez, who has a nice turn and tried to put a shot on. That was Paulo Vecino, actually. And Inter Miami thwarts it away. Lionel Messi ends up with it in Cruz Azul's half. He tries to go quick, and he gets shut down by the Cruz Azul defenders. Now in the 29th minute, Cruz Azul will reset right at midfield. Rodriguez now finds Paulo Vecino. Paulo Vecino, who's really been all over the place this first half. Back to Rodriguez. Now again, Paulo Vecino. Two-man, two-ball. Rodriguez and Paulo Vecino. Inter Miami has everybody back defensively. And a pass into the box gets broken down by Galarza. Galarza to Birdie. Now Caicedo, far side. And we'll reset. 30th minute, 1-0 Inter Miami on top of Cruz Azul. We're 15 minutes away from extra time, presented by your local Southwood Audi dealer. Galarza. Pass forward. Actually, was looking for Birdie, but Birdie didn't time his line correctly with Galarza's ball. And now Meyer plays it out of the back. This is Garcia. Now far side Marquez. Ibanez. Trying to get forward now. Cruz Azul. They have a little momentum working near the penalty arc, and that's where it breaks down. Facundo Mora intercepting it. Can Inter Miami spring the trap? And Mora, with a bad pass, turns it over. And now on it, Jose Pardella. Rodriguez passing in. Looking back stick for Lira. Thwarted away by Inter Miami. Messi now on it. Messi gets it to Birdie. Birdie to Suarez. Suarez slows play up. And he'll get it to DePaul. 31st minute. 1-0 Inter Miami on top. DePaul to Falcone. Now far side Fritzio Caicedo. Again, Cruz Azul, winners of 3 games in a row heading into this. Inter Miami 3 draws in a row. Our Herons find themselves on top 1-0 after Lionel Messi's 100th career goal. Appreciate you all listening to your Inter Miami Radio Network tonight. If it's on SiriusXM, if it's on the radio dial, ESPN 106.3, on our YouTube stream at ESPN South Florida. If you're active in the chat like WSP, Roblox, Janet, we appreciate you. My man Killaman, we appreciate you guys listening. Again, you can go subscribe to our YouTube page. 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You can join in on the conversation as well in the YouTube chat. Casemiro now. One time pass Suarez to Galarza. Now near side, Lionel Messi. Messi, fresh off his 100th career goal. Look at back stick Suarez. Suarez chests it down. Tries to chip it in. And then going back and clearing it is Dida.
Was the flag up? No, it will be, I believe, our first inter-Miami corner of the

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Luis Suarez with a beautiful pass from Messi on the back stick. Again, it was a near side pass, left foot pass to the back stick to Luis Suarez. Suarez tried chipping goalkeeper Kevin Meyer, and at the last moment, Weidler Didi cleared it past the byline for a corner. 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A left foot outswinger from the left side. Messi cross in, initially headed away. Can Facundo Mora get there on the far side? He does, and it'll be an Inter Miami throw. That one cleared away by Angel Marquez for Cruz Azul. 33rd minute, Inter Miami 1, Cruz Azul 0. Lionel Messi's 100th career goal is the difference. And when I say career goal, folks, his 100th career goal in an Inter Miami jersey. And it's a full circle moment because his first ever Inter Miami goal was against Cruz Azul. Now a deep ball forward looking for birdie, and Kevin Meyer able to grab it in his box. Thirty-fourth minute, again 1-0. Cruz Azul looking for some answers. A big switch to the near side, thwarted away by Suarez. Suarez finds the ball. Can Inter Miami spring a trap? Rodrigo now slows it down to Yannick Bright, but a bad turnover. Cruz Azul with an opportunity. Running towards it now is Augustine Palavecino. Palavecino gets into the box. Shot! And Dane St. Clair able to save it. So the second shot on target by Cruz Azul. A low-driven dribbler by Palavecino. Saved by Dane St. Clair. Germán Berterame has 7 career goals versus Cruz Azul. He had 2 goals in leg 2 of the 2024 Clausura semifinal for Monterrey. So this is a team that Germán Berterame knows well. And now going to ground, Matias Galarza. Galarza smacked his head on the ground, and Key Laura Herrera issued to the Inter Miami physios that they might need to come out onto the pitch. Again, Galarza holding his head on the ground. And now Galarza getting up. Physios, no need to come out. And Rodrigo De Paul having conversations with head referee Key Laura Herrera, inquiring why there wasn't a card shown. Again, there have been a couple of fouls in this game. I'll get you an exact clip in a moment, but no card shown so far on your Inter Miami radio network tonight. Inter Miami resumes play and they go back to Dean St. Clair. There have been 10 total fouls in the game, no cards shown. 6 for Cruz Azul, 4 for Inter Miami. Again, La Familia and the Cruz Azul faithful doing battle on the fan side as well. It has been a very loud night on our Inter Miami radio network. Will be a throw-in for Cruz Azul. They quickly take it in. Now footing it, getting control is Carlos Rodriguez. They'll get it to Dida on the far side. Now Pardiala. Pardiala gets his pass intercepted. A slide tackle interception by Bright. Suarez trying to go back to the defense, but a good job there by Nicolas Ibanez. But Fabrizio Caicedo able to pick his pocket from behind and win possession for Inter Miami. Yannick Bright now winning a 50-50 ball, an important 50-50 ball, which leads out Lionel Messi. Messi acres his pace. Messi cuts in. Messi at the penalty arc. And a good tackle by Amory Garcia thwarts away Lionel Messi's chance at the penalty arc. Now going forward, Cruz Azul. Maxi Falcone doing a good job of intercepting the pass. Rolling towards the byline, but Dida is there for Cruz.
Azul. Now Cruz Azul gets it past midfield. On it now, Amory Garcia. Now Palavicino. Now near side, Jesus Orzoco. Orozco now finds Rodriguez. Cruz Azul trying to probe in the box. Speaking of being in the box, here's Ibanez to Rotondi. Deflected. Now Orzoco trying to get a ball in on the near side, near Dane St. Clair's byline. Did that roll by for a corner? It did. And the first corner kick of the night, presented by Little Rider Smith, Ivy, and Fromrath. Visit FourYourRights.com. 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Little Rider Smith, Ivy, and Fromrath, the official lawyers of your Inter-Miami radio network. Cross in, deflected away by Inter-Miami. But standing over it is Palavicino. Palavicino was looking for Jose Pardiella, and that one goes out of bounds. Could be a throw-in, could be a goal kick. And we're going to wait and see what the referee signals, and it will be a free kick on the near side. Lionel Messi very upset that there wasn't a foul call. He had words with every single referee, specifically the near side, the near side referee. Again, Messi fouled at the penalty arc, but wasn't called. And again, he had words for the near side lines judge, Jimet Mercer. I couldn't spit it out. It's the near side lines judge. And now it'll be a throw-in for Cruz Azul on the near side. A long throw-in. Casemiro is there, and he marshals it out of bounds. Rather, when I say marshals it, he let Nicolas Ibanez hit it, and it rolled past Dane St. Clair's byline. 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Again, we will update you when we have extra time. Now Dane St. Clair sends a goal kick deep. Fight for it, and now Cruz Azul on it. Winning that ball, Herman Berterame looking for Messi at the penalty arc, but a diving clearance by Carlos Rodriguez finds Cruz Azul with numbers. Galarza goes to ground, a foul, and it's going to be the first yellow card of the game. So Matias Galarza commits the first yellow card of the game in his Inter-Miami debut. Again, this has been a roughhousery kind of game. There were 10 fouls committed in the game before a card was finally shown. And again, Keylor Gonzalez, but Matias Galarza was a little too much there. Again, Galarza making his debut for Inter-Miami tonight. He came on over from River Plate. And a shot! Dane St. Clair able to save a screamer. That was Augustine Palavicino. He's been the best player on the field for Cruz Azul so far. A right foot screamer made Dane St. Clair save that one, upper 90, and it'll be the fourth corner of the night, presented by Little Rider Smith, Ivy, and Farmrath for Cruz Azul. Cross in, headed away by Suarez, trying to get there. Galarza goes to the ground, no foul. Thankfully, DePaul is there. DePaul finds Messi. Messi leads out Suarez. Can't enter Miami. Spring the trap. Luis looking for Birdie. Can Birdie get there? Nope. Birdie didn't time his line correctly. And he pays for it because Cruz Azul standing over it now. Again, Herman Berterame not scoring goals for Inter-Miami. It's been a topic of conversation. And now a long through ball trying to leak out behind the defense was Ibanez, but Dane St. Clair able to chest that. But again, and oh my goodness, Luis Suarez took that on from midfield. He thought he could catch Kevin Meyer off of his lines. It was closer than I thought it would be. It did, wasn't on target. It managed to go to the left of the goal. But Kevin Meyer almost caught with his, rather off of his lines there. 42nd minute, 1-0 Inter-Miami.

0: Miami on top of Cruz Azul. Two shots on target for Inter Miami, three for Cruz Azul. Clicio Caicedo, nice win of the ball, got the pass wrong, and that's a young player. Definition of a young player doing something right and then something tragically wrong. But Yannick Bright, thankfully, is there to win the ball for Inter Miami. Bright goes to ground, no foul. Keylor Herrera overlooking a foul on Yannick Bright. And now Cruz Azul trying to spring a trap on the near side. Forward now, Cruz Azul. And that was a bad pass between Lira and Rotondi. The veteran Rotondi thought it was going to be in front of him. It was behind him. And that one rolls out of bounds on the near side. Here Miami takes the throw in and they get it to Dane St. Clair in his box. Now Falcone going quickly to Galarza. Galarza acres of space on that far side. Still on it, Galarza. Now he slows it down and he's looking for an outlet. Rather, he'll play it all the way back to Caicedo. Thought Galarza had some numbers there. Decided not to make a pass into the box. Inter Miami's resetting on the near side. Now back to midfield and Rodrigo De Paul. Now recycled all the way back to Casemiro and Falcone into the defense in the Inter Miami half. Back to Caicedo on the far side, who gets it past midfield. Now Caicedo in a bit of trouble here. Far side going to ground. Galarza. And now the ball gets switched all the way to the near side and Lionel Messi. Messi cutting into the box. Suarez back to Messi and it breaks down in the box. Messi winning the ball and now a foul. Keylor Herrera calls the foul. Crowd doesn't like it. Yeah, it's a tough one. See if Leo gets ball here. Could have gone either way. I could have gone without a whistle, but I am the ultimate Inter Miami homer on our Inter Miami radio network. Again, this is your Inter Miami Radio Network. I am Mike Rizzo, voice of the Herons. 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Test drive the Q3 or the Q5 and go check out that F1 simulator right outside New Bank Stadium. Mora now trying to go quickly to Messi and now Keylor Herrera blows his whistle. That is Jesus Orozco who fouls Messi. No card. Keely Gonzalez asking for an explanation. Messi's still on the ground, by the way. And that is the halftime whistle. Leo gets up, and he'll be okay. But that is your halftime whistle. Matias Galarza having a conversation with head referee Keylor Herrera. They shake hands, and now everyone will head in to the locker room. 1-0 Inter Miami on top. Again, the Campeones Cup, the winner of Liga MX versus the winner of the MLS. Right now, our Inter Miami Herons, the most recent winner in the MLS, up 1-0 with Lionel Messi scoring his 100th goal. Taking a timeout, your halftime show coming up next on your Inter Miami Radio Network.
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10: 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Oh, sure. 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
15: 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Let's get back to the pitch. Here's Mike Rizzo.
16: 1-0 your score at halftime. Inter Miami on top. Lionel Messi scoring goal number 100 in pink. My man Damian Perez, my producer, back at the City Play Studios in downtown West Palm Beach, caught it. Let's take a listen of what Lionel Messi's 100th goal in pink sounded like on your Inter Miami radio network. Now for Kubo Mora, near side touchline. Here's Luis Suarez, inching closer to the byline. Right at the byline. Pass in! Goal! Lionel Messi with his 100th goal in pink! He had 99 coming into tonight. That one assisted by Luis Suarez. Number 100 for Lionel Messi in the pink jersey. Lionel Messi with a header goal. Again, number 100. Suarez went all the way to the byline. A good pass by Facundo Mora. Set up Suarez. Suarez, back stick pass, found Messi, header goal.

0: 1-0. Goal number 100 for Lionel Messi. If you didn't hear me, it was goal number 100 for Lionel Messi. I was juiced up for that call. But again, Messi 100 goals in pink. And you heard it right here on your Inter Miami Radio Network. Folks, don't go anywhere. We'll have more on your halftime show. And we'll preview the second half. Again, Inter Miami up 1-0. Lionel Messi's 100th career goal on your Inter Miami Radio Network.
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12: 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Scientists say solar storms mess with satellites? 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
10: 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Here's Mike Rizzo.
13: Matias Galarza picking up a yellow card for Inter Miami in that first half. He made his Inter Miami debut tonight. He was the big acquisition from River Plate. But again, Inter Miami up 1-0. Lionel Messi scoring his 100th career goal in pink. I think Keely Gonzalez is going to have some decisions to make in this second half. Is he going to want to keep the attack up? Is he going to want to keep the pace up? Can he go more defense? We'll have to wait and see how things shake out. But Gonzalo Luan, Mikael, Sergio Reguilon, Alexander Shaw, David Aishala, Preston Plambeck, Daniel Pinter, Santiago Morales, Ezequiel Abadi-Arita, plenty of bodies available off the bench. Where will Keely Gonzalez go for his first substitution of the night? Let's take our final timeout. When we come back, we'll have the second half on your Inter Miami Radio Network.
1: 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They are always ready to teach you the ways of football because to them, passion is meant to be shared. 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
10: 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Let's get back to the pitch. Here's Mike Rizzo.
13: Cruz Azul making some tactical changes at halftime. Checking on in Alan Mozo and Gonzalo Piovi. I'll get you exactly who they subbed off in a moment, but I did see Alan Mozo and Gonzalo Piovi sneak out onto the pitch. But again, welcome on in to the second half of your Inter Miami Radio Network. I'm voice of the Inter Miami Herons, Mike Rizzo. To my left, my OG on-site producer, Oscar Gonzalez, our frequency coordinator, Paul Adams, and Santi Rodriguez helping us out in the booth as well. Damian Perez, my guy, back at the City Place Studios in downtown West Palm Beach. Inter Miami up 1-0 over

Cruz Azul. It was Lionel Messi's 100th goal being the difference. And when I say 100th goal, his 100th goal in pink. If you remember, Lionel Messi scored his first ever goal against Cruz Azul on July 21st of 2023. If you remember, Lionel Messi scored his first ever goal against Cruz Azul on July 21st of

trouble. Now, Carlos Rotondi out and Jesus Orzoco out. And again, I'm at your mercy. It is Omar Campos, not Alan Mozo. So Omar Campos and Gonzalo Piovi checking in. Carlos Rotondi off and Jesus Orzoco off. Again, Omar Campos, Gonzalo Piovi, and off the pitch, Rotondi. Inter Miami in the box, and that one deflected away will be our first corner kick of the second half. 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They've been serving injured people and their families for over 40 years. Messi will take a left foot inswinger from the right side. Now whistle. Messi approaches, takes on the corner, headed away by Cruz Azul. Messi now on it on the far side. He crosses another ball in, and this time deflected away again by Cruz Azul. Another corner presented by Lotto Rider Smith Ivy and Farm Rat. 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Again. It looks like Lionel Messi will take it, or no, that is Rodrigo De Paul, who will take a right foot in swinger from the left side. Rodrigo waving high to the crowd. Drew, man of the people. Now Facundo Mora takes it short, cross in, going back stick, deflected away by Cruz Azul. And now they'll concede it by booting it deep, and Yannick Bright ends up with it for Inter Miami. 48th minute, 1-0 Inter Miami on top. Again, Omar Campos and Gonzalo Piovo coming on for Orzoco and Rotondi. Inter Miami going with their same 11 from the first half. Good job there by Rodrigo De Paul deflecting a pass and winning it for Inter Miami. He stands over it. Now he gets it to Yannick Bright. Here's Lionel Messi. Messi tried making a pass deep through. It was a good job there by that defense for Cruz Azul. They spit it all the way back to Dane St. Clair. And now Inter Miami trying to get out with their defenders. This is Falcone, now back to Casemiro. Far side Facundo Mora, back to Casemiro we go. 49th minute, 1-0 Inter Miami on top of Cruz Azul.

0: And now
1: a bad turnover, and on it for Cruz Azul in the box was Nicolas Ibanez, and I think that was a shot, maybe a pass for someone back stick. And it rolls out of bounds on the far side. Will be a throw-in for Inter Miami. But again, it was a turnover by Inter Miami. Falcone was running back for it. Ibanez put a right foot, again, shot slash pass. Wasn't on target, and Facundo Mora will throw it in on the far side. Now Mora heaves it deep to Bertarame, and Bertarame heads it out of bounds, and it will be a Cruz Azul throw, according to the far lines judge. Minute. 1-0. Inter still on top. Rodriguez now on it for Cruz Azul. Couple of passes and he's back on it again. Now this is Marquez. Marquez finds Dida, the center back. Defenders up with the attack now. Gets it back in, and an opportunity for Angel Marquez, who tried to put one on target. But Dane Sinclair able to snag it out of the air. Lionel Messi now on it. He gets bullied off the ball. Now Cruz Azul right at the penalty arc, coming in from behind and flailing on the ground now is Matias Galarza. And it'll be a free kick for Inter Miami. Galarza got kicked in the heel. And he sold it. Wow, did he ever sell that? No card. Actually, Keylor Herrera is waiting to hear from VAR. Apparently a VAR check going on right now.

Now, Galarza still on the ground. Again, folks, he sold that, but personally, I don't think it's a yellow, and we're going to play on here because it's not a yellow. But 51st minute, 1-0 Inter Miami on top. It'll be a free kick for Inter Miami right outside of their penalty arc with Casemiro. Jordi Alba in the house. The greatest left-back of all time for Inter Miami and one of the greatest left-backs of all time in all of world football. Our chairman, David Beckham, in the house as well. My Manchester United GOAT, David Beckham. They could use David Beckham at Manchester United right now. But again, 51st minute, 1-0 Inter Miami. And Dean Sinclair will boot it to the near side. That ball won by Cruz Azul. And then Marquez kicks it right back to Inter Miami. DePaul finds Suarez. Suarez right at the midfield circle. We'll play it back to Facundo Mora. Mora now to Bright. Now back to Mora. And now Casemiro. And Casemiro trying going forward. He's looking for either Messi or DePaul. That one intercepted by Garcia. Cruz Azul, not a lot. I'm going to be keeping a buck. They have not had a lot of opportunities on net. Now, famous announcer's curse, I know, folks. I'm knocking on wood. But Cruz Azul, not a lot of opportunities, to say the least. Inter Miami has not had a clean sheet in the last 11 games as well. Inter Miami wants an offsides, and they're not going to get one. But that did look like Rodriguez was offsides there, and now a foul. That one's going to go against Lionel Messi. It'll be a free kick for Cruz Azul in Inter Miami's half. They'll go quick, or actually no, Keith Laura Herrera says, come on back here. I didn't say you could play yet. And now Herrera will line up the ball, actually, and now we resume. 53rd minute, Inter Miami 1, Cruz Azul 0. Messi's 100th career goal, the difference in a pink shirt. Galarza now goes to ground. 50-50 ball by the penalty arc. Won by Cruz Azul. Shot deflected. And now, streaking into the box, I believe, on that kick, was Jose Pardella. Pardella trying to boot it on target. Deflected. Won it again. And then he booted it out of bounds. It'll be a Dean Sinclair goal kick. But yes, Pardella hit Falcone. Got back on it, right foot, and went just outside of Dean Sinclair's, or rather a full goal outside of Dean Sinclair's net. I had an optical illusion in front of me. That was nowhere near our target. And now Keylor Herrera, I think, is waiting to blow his whistle. No, he doesn't. He says play on. Very chippy second half so far, folks. 54 minutes in, 1-0 Inter Miami on top. Luis Suarez now right near midfield. Will retreat, send it to the near side of Fabrizio Caicedo. Caicedo now gets it past midfield. He's looking for Matias Galarza. And Galarza tried running onto that one in the box, but Weidler Dita able to play it back to Meyer. And now coming forward is Fabrizio Caicedo. This could be a card. Caicedo wincing in pain. Actually, Keylor Herrera says play on. No foul. And Cruz Azul will keep it forward. Now, Caicedo's hobbling. If he isn't hurt, he needs to get back on defense because Cruz Azul has numbers. Far side, Cruz Azul cutting in. They're in the box now. Rodrigo to Paul and Bright trying to shut him down, and Yannick Bright winning the ball. Now Galarza gets it to Suarez. Inter Miami could have numbers with Lionel Messi. Is Lionel Messi on sides? He's one-on-one with the keeper. Lionel Messi shot! Goal! Lionel Messi's second goal of the game, but he's offsides. Flags up. So Messi offsides. And yeah, he's a full body off. But nonetheless, a good pass by Suarez. And it was a tidy finish by Messi. He went off bar into the back of the net, but he was about a full body length offsides. Again, the lines judge waited till Christmas. We're waiting till Christmas over here to see if he's onside or not. He's a full body offsides. Brother, do your job. I don't want to be an official. I don't want to be a referee. Let me make that abundantly clear. But brother, he's a full body offsides. You put your damn flag up.

let us play this whole thing out. 56th minute. Messi playing on Suarez, and that ball got deflected at the last moment, and it ended up with Kevin Meyer, goalkeeper for Cruz Azul. Now Cruz Azul in Inter Miami's half, near side. They're trying to set up and probe, something they haven't really been able to do all game long. Angel Marquez now on it. Marquez still on it near side. He finds Paulo Vecino. Paulo Vecino goes to the ground, no foul. Still on that near side touchline. Dida ends up with it. Now they retreat, almost back to midfield. Right between the midfield circle and the penalty arc now is Cruz Azul. Again, they're trying to set up shop and probe on the lower block of Inter Miami. Far side now, towards the box. Going nowhere fast, Cruz Azul. They're doing all these skill moves just to sit in one spot. Far side now again. They're being real patient. Passed into the box, headed away by Galarza. And now Lionel Messi on the other end of it. Far side touchline. Messi goes past midfield. Messi with a beautiful move. Can he get into the back of the net? Lionel Messi still on it. And at the last moment, Weidler Dida able to win it. Now a diving tackle by Birdie. No foul on that, but Lionel Messi, maybe 10 more years ago, he would have been able to have been clear in on net. But Messi with an incredible run, leaving defenders in his wake. Again, finally, Weiler Dida able to win that ball from him right at the penalty arc. It was a clean scoop, clean foul. But you hear the Messi chants after that fantastic run. Can Inter Miami keep hold of the momentum? This Mexican crowd been silenced in the second half. Inter Miami 1, Cruz Azul 0. Again, Cruz Azul trying to set up shop on the lower block of Inter Miami. Inter Miami has candy barred the door defensively so far, and that pass won't go anywhere as Dane St. Clair scoops it in the box. Suarez now looks for Galarza, and Galarza turns it over. Again, Cruz Azul trying to set up shop in Inter Miami's half. Pardella now to Rodriguez. Now Paulo Vecino. Far side. Still working on that far side touchline. Cruz Azul, back stick pass to the near side. Nobody home. Ball rolls out. Inter Miami throw in on the near side. Both teams have substitutions warming up on their respective bylines. And getting ready to come in and getting orders from this new coaching staff is Alexander Shaw. We'll have to wait and see who Alexander is going to check in for. Again, the young academy graduate. Keenly Gonzalez, new Inter Miami gaffer, his first game at the helm. Luis Suarez now turnover. Cruz Azul ping pongs around Inter Miami's box. Now Maxi Falcone bulldozering attackers and boots that one out to the near side, thwarting away any sort of Cruz Azul attack. But it will be a throw in on the near side. Quick throw in now. Marquez. Now Lyra. Now a big switch. Pardelli. Pardelli was looking for Campos out of bounds. And I believe it'll be an Inter Miami throw-in on the far side or a goal kick, waiting on the referee's signal here. Again, Facundo Mora taking his time going and getting the ball, and it will be a throw-in. Far side, right by that corner stick. 60th minute, Inter Miami 1, Cruz Azul 0. Now we stop play as Captain Eric Lyra was on the ground. No one's fault but himself. Now Keylor Herrera. Or no, we will do the substitution now. Again, Alexander Shaw. He's going to come on for Galarza. So Alexander
coming on in. And Matias Galarza, his Inter Miami starting debut, is over. 1-0 Inter on top. Lionel Messi's 100th goal in pink, the difference. Caicedo now gets leaked down on the near side after that throw-in. Here's Shaw, who just checked in. Casemiro finds Messi. Messi to Suarez. Suarez to Bright. Now back far side, Rodrigo to Paul. To Paul cutting in. Good run by Rodrigo. Finds Herman Bertorame. Birdie to Suarez. Back to DePaul. DePaul in the box. And Weiler Dita, the second time in this second half, coming up with a huge tackle right before something dangerous. Again, appreciate everyone listening to the Inter Miami Radio Network tonight, no matter how you're doing it. SiriusXM, Home Team Radio, and Apple TV on the radio dial, ESPN 106.3, and on our YouTube stream at ESPN West Palm FC. Give us a subscription. Appreciate everyone in the chat being active tonight. And now a foul, Fritzio Caicedo. And now we're going to have another substitution for Cruz Azul. Now Alan Mozo will come on. And Gabriel Fernandez. So Gabriel Fernandez and Mozo on. Marquez and Lyra off. So Alan Mozo and Gabriel Fernandez on. Marquez and Lyra off. But again, subscribe to our YouTube stream at ESPN West Palm FC. Janet, WSV, Roblox, Killaman, all my people in the YouTube chat. Appreciate you joining the conversation. 63rd minute, 1-0 Inter Miami on top. Inter Miami with one substitution so far. And Cruz Azul with four. They're kind of going for broke here, being down 1-0. They got a good thing going on the far side. To the byline and across to the back stick. Goes over Dane St. Clair's net. And it'll be a goal kick for Inter Miami. Good far side opportunity for Cruz Azul. I'll call it a pass slash shot. Again, 1-0. Inter Miami trying to find that decisive goal to make it 2. 64th minute. Now a good spell of play for Cruz Azul. Finds you Omar Campos on that far side. Now they'll reset. Trying to set up on the lower block of the Herons for Cruz Azul. And now they are. Cruz Azul attackers forward and probing outside Inter Miami's box. Inter Miami trying to candy bar that door up 1-0. Our Herons haven't kept a clean sheet in 11 games. Alan Mozo, the recent sub on it for Cruz Azul. Now Pardiella. Pardiella got the pass wrong. And Birdie with a nice work rate winning the ball for Inter Miami. Alexander Shaw now weaving through defenders. Finds Luis Suarez. Suarez on it. Near side touchline. Good stop and go by Luis. Now he goes to ground and a foul. Weiler Dita cannot believe it. Threw the ball in disgust. And this should be a card, and it is. Guidolor Herrera, head referee, giving Weiler Dita a card. Again, Luis went to ground. Dito a little too aggressive on that tackle. He did not like the call, obviously. Threw the ball down and threw his hands up in the air. And Keedlor Herrera's face, head referee, yellow card, a booking in the 65th minute. Dean Sinclair now on it in his box. You got to be careful. That Cruz Azul press almost got to him. He gets it to Birdie, though. Good hold-up play by Bertorame. Now Suarez going far side touchline looking for Lionel Messi. Can Leo get there? And he does. Messi cutting into the box. Leo now getting dispossessed for the moment, but a foul. And yes, a foul. So Messi at a dangerous opportunity cutting in.
Cruz Azul's defenders were able to get the ball off of him, and then a foul on the ensuing challenge by Inter Miami. Again, Messi came in, and at the final moments of his attack, got the ball ripped away. Not a foul, but... backstick pass in! A header off the bar! Job shot done! Deflected away by Inter Miami! Oh my goodness! Dane St. Clair rooted to the spot! Went off his bar! He was beat! And thankfully, that hit the post for Cruz Azul. Oh my goodness! A heck of an opportunity for La Máquina! And here come their fans! A pass to the back stick. Casemiro trying to head it away. Job's not done. Palavecino right outside of the box for Cruz Azul. Now far side, Alan Mozo. To the byline, Pardella. Pardella cross in. Facundo Mora is there, and now Alexander Shaw clears. Dida gets it back up to the attackers, but Herman Berterame in that work rate winning the ball. Can Birdie finally get forward? Birdie still on it, going far side pass to Messi. Got the pass completely wrong. My goodness, bad pass. And now Meyer will take over for Cruz Azul. But Berterame, it was a good win of the ball. Again, Birdie's work rate has been great. Dare I say, put him at defensive midfielder at this point. He's winning balls. He's playing with his hair on fire. But he can't get that final third pass or shot right at the moment. He was brought in here to score goals. And the conversation with Berterame, we're starting to get to some tough conversations right now. DePaul goes to the far side, and Facundo Mora. Now Suarez. All the work going on the far side. Back to Mora. Mora will retreat, and he boots that out of bounds to get out of trouble. Will be a throw-in on the far side in Inter-Miami territory. Now play resume. Crossed into the box, headed away by Falcone. Weiler Dida. Defenders up with the attack for Cruz Azul. Pass near side touchline. Mozo. Rodriguez. Back to Mozo. And two-man, two-ball. Mozo and Rodriguez, Palavecino, excuse me. And now a goal kick. Cruz Azul wanted a corner, but it will go back and go past the byline for a Dane St. Clair corner. Again, this, I'll tell you what, Dane St. Clair was beat with a capital B as Alan Mozo went off of the post. A lucky bounce for our Herons as this one was inches away from being 1-1. Again, Inter Miami hasn't held a clean sheet for 11 games in a row. All right, multiple substitutions coming in. Birdie's off. So Birdie hooked. And Caicedo hooked. Sergio Reguilon and Mikael checking in. So Birdie gets the hook, and Caicedo gets the hook. And coming on for the first time in a month is Sergio Reguilon. And Mikael. Again, Mikael been injured. It's been about a month for him. So Reguilon and Mikael fresh off the IL and into the game.

Now a pass to the near side in the inner Miami's half. Inching closer to the box is Mozo. Mozo, backstick pass. St. Clair flails to the ground. Ball blasted in the air. Job's not done. Mozo again, backstick pass coming again. Headed away by Falcone. Inner Miami's got a candy bar in the door. And that one will roll out of bounds for a corner kick presented by Light O'Rider Smith Ivy and Farmrad.

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That's foryourrights.com. Let Rider Smith, Ivy, and Farmath have been serving injured people and their families for over 40 years. Cruz Azul fans again coming to life. Left foot outswinger from the left side. Pass in. Thwarted away by Inter Miami. Job not done. Chance outside of the box. Low driven opportunity blocked. Now Cruz Azul and Rodriguez will come and get the ball on this near side touchline right near midfield. Weidler Dida now on it. Dida gets it to Piovini. Cross in and service in deflected. Mozo on it again. This near side touchline working for Cruz Azul. A good turn by Paula Vecino. And then they get it back to Rodriguez. Rodriguez, backstick pass, headed away by Casemiro. Now Rodrigo DePaul on it. Can Inter Miami get forward? DePaul tackled from behind, and a foul, and a booking. So a yellow card shown on the foul on Rodrigo DePaul. Again, coming from behind was Gabriel Fernandez. A booking in the 72nd minute. Again, Gabby Fernandez recently substituted on, picking up a card. Cruz Azul has used four substitutions. Inter Miami 3.

Rodrigo De Paul gives the thumbs up to the far side and new gaffer Keedley Gonzalez that he's okay. 73rd minute now. Inter Miami will have a free kick out of their own half. Right between the midfield circle and their own penalty arc near the far side touchline. Play resume. Mora will boot it. Goes off of Akuz Azul Upman. And now Rodrigo De Paul trying to maneuver through defenders. De Paul to ground, no foul. And now Keidler Herrera blows his whistle, head referee. We will have a free kick. And now Lionel Messi pointing to the far side. I believe Facundo Mora on the ground. Keidler Herrera, head referee, going to check on Mora. Again, Keely Gonzalez trying to see who it is on the ground. Or is that Reguilon? Folks, it's one of our fullbacks, either Mora or Reguilon. I got a bad vantage point. It is Facundo Mora, as I see Sergio Reguilon now running into a huddle. But Facundo Mora on the ground. Now, a possible player who could sub on is Abadi Arita. Gonzalo Luan, possibly as well. But again, Lionel Messi, if you're just joining us, Lionel Messi scored his 100th goal in an Inter Miami shirt. It was Luis Suarez, assisted by Luis Suarez. It was an incredible header goal. You don't see Messi bag header goals, but man, that was a pretty goal. And I thought it was really cool that it was assisted by his buddy Luis Suarez as well. Very apropos. And again, Jordi Alba, as I've mentioned, in attendance, the greatest left back of Inter Miami's history, one of the greatest left backs in the history of world football. And again, Pizzio still looking at Facundo Mora on the far side. We're going to have some extra time here in the second half. La Familia supporters getting after it. Again, the Mexican crowd has been great tonight. It's been a fun night at New Stadium. And now Mora up on his own control. He'll hobble off, and it is Gonzalo Luan who will come on for Inter Miami. So Luan on, Mora off with injury. 76 minute. Again, Mikael Gonzalo Luan, Sergio Reguilon, and Alexander Shaw all in for Inter Miami. Mora started the game at right back. He exits with injury. Again, Inter Miami right now on the field looks like Inter Miami's five at the back right now, folks. Sergio Reguilon, Mikael, Casemiro, Falcone, and then Luan. So Inter Miami has switched to a five at the back to end this game. Again, Reguilon, Mikael, Casemiro, Falcone, and Luan, the five defenders at the back. In the midfield, you have DePaul, Shaw, and Bright, and then the two attackers, Messi and Suarez, up top. Inter Miami has one sub if they want to use it later on in this ballgame. Luis Suarez winning it for Inter Miami. Lionel Messi now on it. Messi getting forward. Messi all the way to the penalty arc. Lays it up to Luis, and oh my goodness, Luis blasted that to the moon. And it'll be a goal kick for Cruz Azul. Rain coming down now at New Bank Stadium. Again, if you're just joining us, Inter Miami has switched tactically to a five at the back. Reguilon, Mikael, Casemiro, Falcone, and Luan. They're trying to candy bar that door and to walk away winners here at New Bank Stadium. And once again, it is pouring on the pitch right now. I think a big reason why Luis Suarez got that opportunity so darn wrong in the box.
Now a big switch by Cruz Azul to that far side. And now Cruz Azul will set up on the lower block. They'll switch this thing to the far side. This is Alan Mozo. Mozo has been active since subbing on in. A big switch pass by Palavicino. DePaul able to get a foot on it, but Cruz Azul ends up with it again. Campos on the far side cuts to the byline, defended by Gonzalo Luan. Rain continues to come down. Pass into the box, and a header opportunity for Cruz Azul will roll past Dade St. Clair's byline, and it'll be a goal kick. On the header was Gabriel Fernandez. And now Cruz Azul will use their final their fifth and final substitution of the night. Coming on is Eberi Osinachi, and coming off is Amori Garcia. So Mozo, Campos, Eberi, Fernandez, and Piovi, the five subs, and now a bad goalkeeping play by Meyer has Shaw in the box. Shaw cross in, ends up with Suarez, and now Luis will settle it in the box. Inter Miami still in business. Luis looking for Messi, and that one deflected out for a corner kick presented by Leto Rider Smith Ivy and Farm Rep. 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Leto Rider Smith Ivy and Farm Rep have been serving injured people and their families for over 40 years. But Shaw was looking for Messi, got deflected. Suarez was on it. Suarez faked one way and then tried going Messi back stick. And it went off of a Cruz Azul defender for this corner. Again, rain is coming down. It'll be a left foot outswinging corner by Lionel Messi. Messi has assisted on four corners in the last four games. Right into the box, Casemiro ends up on the floor. Messi will reset. Again, hard rain coming down. Messi, backstick pass, header! Casemiro! Oh my goodness, Casemiro goal! 80th minute! Could be the decider! 2-0! Inter Miami on top! Casemiro, his fourth goal in five games! Four goals in five games since he switched to center back. All of them offset pieces assisted by Lionel Messi. And he is getting showered with love as Inter Miami is well on their way to winning their fourth trophy in club history. David Beckham out of his seats, smiling ear to ear. Again, Messi, left foot, outswinging corner. Header by Casemiro, who is on Fuego on your Inter Miami radio network. The former Manchester United man, Real Madrid man, finding a comfy home in South Florida and in a new position at center back. Love to see this on your Inter Miami radio network. Again, David Beckham up out of his seat, giving the thumbs up. The big boss approves as Inter Miami is looking to defeat a Liga MX opponent in a cup final. Something that doesn't happen a lot, an MLS team defeating a Liga MX side in a cup final. An 82nd minute, folks. We're about 8 minutes away. Actually, 7.5 minutes away from extra time. As Inter Miami takes a dominating performance. Lionel Messi, a goal and assist in the game. Casemiro, obviously, with a goal. Now Cruz Azul goes all the way to the byline of Inter Miami. Chance outside of the box, deflected away by Lionel Messi. And now we'll have a throw-in on the far side. Cruz Azul quickly plays it. They're in trouble. They need a goal. Again, Inter Miami, our Herons haven't had a clean sheet in 11 games. Would love to see a 2-0 win in a cup final.
Messi picks the pocket of Fernandez. And now Luis Suarez with the nifty skill. And Keely Gonzalez telling his side to calm down. Again, Inter up 2-0. La Familia, you're hearing from them now. They could taste a victory and a trophy. The Campeones Cup. The Campeones Cup, again, which features the winners of Liga MX and MLS. A Mexican side has won it 3 years in a row. Inter Miami up 2-0, looking to be the first MLS team to win it since 2022. Cruz Azul passing it around in Inter Miami's half. They're going nowhere quick, though. Now Dida. It's it forward, Pardella. Pardella will turn it over. Pardella now fouled. Rodrigo to Paul on the far side in Inter's half. And Rodrigo now helped up by Inter Miami's players.

0: Dane St. Clair now going to boot it deep for Inter Miami off of the free kick. And now Lionel Messi on it after the header pass. Messi in trouble, goes to ground, and a free kick for Inter Miami coming up. Leo's on the ground holding his foot. I hope he's okay. Rodrigo De Paul asking for a card. We're not going to get one, apparently. But again, Lionel Messi on the ground. I hope this isn't as bad as it looks. He got stepped. His left foot got a stomping. Clearly a foul. Dare I say a card. And thankfully, the greatest player of all time is going to be okay. Again, a sold-out crowd at New Bank Stadium. 2-0, Inter Miami on top. And now the Messi chants are being showered as he is going to have an opportunity right outside of the penalty arc. Lionel Messi will have a direct opportunity about 4.5 yards outside of the penalty arc for Cruz Azul. Kevin Meyer, goalkeeper for Cruz Azul, barking his orders at his line. Again, Lionel Messi, direct free kick opportunity on your Inter Miami radio network. I'm voicing the Inter Miami Herons, Mike Rizzo. My OG onsite producer is Oscar Gonzalez. Frequency coordinator, Paul Adams. Santi Rodriguez helping us out in the booth. Damian Perez back in the City Place studios in downtown West Palm Beach. To Paul and Messi standing over a direct free kick opportunity 4 yards outside of the penalty arc. Messi and DePaul now are talking to their line. Inter Miami is going to put defenders in the way as well. But Messi standing over it. We get the whistle. He approaches, shot, and it's over the crossbar. 5 rows up. So Messi with a little too much mustard on that free kick opportunity. And in the 87th minute, Inter Miami still up 2-0. Cruz Azul now needs answers, and they need them quickly. Rain has stopped, or rather definitely slowed down. It was a complete downpour during that Casemiro goal. Sergio Reguilon winning the ball for Inter Miami. Again, Inter Miami, they switched to 5 at the back about 10 minutes ago with Reguilon, Mikael, Casemiro, Falcone, and Luan. Moura had to come out with injury. Luan came on, and then Keedley Gonzalez decided to make the tactical transition to a 5-3-2. 88th minute. We're 2 minutes away from extra time. Dida gets it to Rodriguez. Rodriguez passes the penalty arc. DePaul goes to ground and a foul. That was Pardella following Rodrigo DePaul. Inter Miami will have a free kick right outside their penalty arc. Again, this is Keeley Gonzalez's first game. Christian Gonzalez, a.k.a. Keeley Gonzalez, his first game as Inter Miami gaffer. He missed 4 games because he was working on a worker's permit and a visa. But now he is here, and what a start it could be for Keeley Gonzalez, winning a cup final in his first ever game as manager for Inter Miami. 2-0 Inter Miami on top. Lionel Messi, a goal and an assist in the matchup. Luis Suarez boots it out past Cruz Azul's byline. It'll be a goal kick for Cruz Azul. Casemiro with the header goal assisted by Messi. Again, Messi, goal and assist, and Casemiro with the other goal. 89th minute. We're under 1 minute out from hearing extra time presented by your local South Florida Audi dealer. Facundo Mora was down for about 5 minutes. We should have at least, we will have anywhere in between 3 to 5 minutes, my best guess, of extra time. Cruz Azul trying to set up at the lower block. Inter Miami's defense not wavering at the moment. Yannick Bright wins it, and now a foul. This will be a direct free kick opportunity 10 yards outside of the penalty arc. And now we have a card shown to Alexander Shaw. And I'm at your mercy, folks. My God, I call football too. 5 yards outside of Inter Miami's box, outside of Inter Miami penalty arc. But Alexander Shaw gets booked in the 89th minute. Moments away from hearing extra time. Again, a direct free kick opportunity for Cruz Azul, 5 yards outside of Inter Miami's penalty arc. 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Inter Miami up 2-0. Cruz Azul with one of their better opportunities of the night. They are 5 yards outside of Inter Miami's penalty arc. If Miami has not kept a clean sheet for 11 games straight, Jose Pardiella standing over it. Pardiella, left foot, takes it on and deflected by Dane St. Clair. Big Dane coming up big in the 90th minute. A good strike by Jose Pardiella. A left foot curler. 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Letter Rider Smith Ivy and Farm Rat have been serving injured people and their families for over 40 years. It'll be a left foot in swinger for Cruz Azul. Service in and deflected away by Luis Suarez. 91 minutes. Inter Miami up 2-0. Be a throw in on the far side after the clearance. Near side touchline throw in. Rodriguez. Now a direct opportunity shot, and that one over the bar. Osinachi Ibiri, not on target, will be a goal kick for Dane St. Clair. But again, Pardiella with a nice strike. Dane St. Clair, arguably his best save of the year. Full outstretch. Catch save for Dane St. Clair. And St. Clair now booting it deep off of the goal kick. We're 2 minutes away from final whistle. 92 minutes played. Inter Miami 2, Cruz Azul 0. Campeones Cup action. An MLS team hasn't won the Campeones Cup in 3 tries. Tigres, Club America, Toluca. Can Inter Miami see it through? Up 2-0 in the 92nd minute. Now Cruz Azul going quick. They know they need goals. Again, God forbid this game gets tied. We would go right to penalty kicks. There is no extra time if it is tied. But Inter Miami, can they hold on? A minute and a half out. Headed away by Maxi Falcone out of the box. Strap in. Pardiella. Looking for Ibiri. And now Rodrigo De Paul trying to escort that ball out. Now he's going to make a couple of moves. On the byline, De Paul gets it off of Ibiri. And now Lionel Messi on it on the far side. Still in their half, Inter Miami. Messi goes to ground and a foul and a free kick. Ibiri getting a little too handsy with the Lionel Messi. 93rd minute. We're 1 minute away from final whistle. Again, Leo taking his time getting up. I don't blame him. Singing has started here as the Inter Miami faithful can field the trophy. Again, Keely Gonzalez telling his team, get forward. Let's wrap this thing up. We're 30 seconds away from final whistle. Inter Miami on their way to their 4th trophy since Lionel Messi has joined. Campeones Cup action. Dane boots it deep. Lionel Messi on it on the far side. Messi trying to get clear of defenders. Loses that ball on the far side. And now Kevin Meyer trying to clear it for Cruz Azul. Messi gets a foot on it. 93-56, 93-57, 59, 94th minute. Waiting for the whistle. And there is the whistle. The 4th trophy in Inter Miami's trophy case is won by Lionel Messi and Keely Gonzalez. Christian Keely Gonzalez. His first ever game as manager and gaffer wins the Campeones Cup. Inter Miami, the first MLS team to win the Campeones Cup since 2022. What a game for Inter Miami. What a game for Lionel Messi, the greatest player of all time. Scored his 100th goal for Inter Miami tonight. Assisted to Casemiro for the 4th time in 5 games tonight. They're wheeling out. the celebratory stage. And we will have coverage of the trophy. So keep it right here. We'll keep it right here on our Inter-Miami radio network. Again, Inter-Miami 2, Cruz Azul 0, Campeones Cup winners. Lionel Messi with a goal in and assist. Let's take a timeout. When we come back, we'll break down the action on your Inter-Miami radio network.
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6: 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The powers that be want you to believe that sunspots are interfering with our signal from ESPN Radio. Little flares from 93 million miles away disrupting the feed of my station? Hi, it's Evan Cohen from Unsportsmanlike. Oh, sure. Scientists say solar storms mess with satellites, right? What about Bill Belichick? Forget it. Tune in before sunrise when we're immune to the sun's so-called harmful rays. Wake up with Unsportsmanlike on ESPN 106.3 before the sun starts its daily attack.
10: 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Only they know how to celebrate with strangers as if they were lifelong friends. To lose their voice for weeks after chanting for 90 minutes. They are always ready to teach you the ways of football because to them, passion is meant to be shared. So go ahead, ask the fans with a Modelo.
11: 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This is the Inter-Miami postgame show. Here's Mike Rizzo.
0: Campeones, cup champions, our Inter-Miami Herons. We're about a minute away from getting the ball rolling with the celebrations. Again, Inter-Miami lifting their fourth trophy in 3 years. So four trophies in 3 years for Inter-Miami since Lionel Messi has joined. Again, a League's Cup, Supporters Shield, MLS Cup last season, and now the Campeones Cup. Inter-Miami winners 2-0 over Cruz Azul. Let's take a listen to the goals quickly. Lionel Messi made things 1-0 in that first half. Now Facundo Mora near side touchline. Here's Luis Suarez, inching closer to the byline.

0: line, right at the byline. Pass in! Hey, goal! Lionel Messi with his 100th goal in pink! He had 99 coming into tonight! That one assisted by Luis Suarez! Number 100 for Lionel Messi in the pink jersey! Lionel Messi with a header goal again! Number 100! Suarez went all the way to the byline! A good pass by Facundo Mora! Set up Suarez! Suarez, backstick pass, found Messi! Header goal! 1-0! Goal number 100 for Lionel Messi! Casemiro found the back of the net for the fourth time in five games, assisted by Lionel Messi to seal the deal. Messi, backstick pass, header! Casemiro! Oh my goodness, Casemiro, goal! 80th minute! Could be the decider! 2-0! Inter Miami on top! Casemiro, his fourth goal in five games! Four goals in five games since he switched to center back! All of them offset pieces assisted by Lionel Messi! And he is getting showered with love as Inter Miami is well on their way to winning their fourth trophy in club history. Obviously, Inter Miami able to hang on to the 2-0 victory. It is Inter Miami's first clean sheet in 11 games, and it came at a perfect time. It was also Keeley Gonzalez's first game ever as Inter Miami gaffer. He saw through the victory. What a way to start at Inter Miami for Keeley Gonzalez. Again, Keeley Gonzalez got announced as the Inter Miami gaffer all the way back on August 27th. Inter Miami has played four games since then without Keeley. But now, the fifth game, Gonzalez able to get that worker's permit and get here to the States. And he saw through one of the more important games in Inter Miami history. Again, Campeones champions are Inter Miami. They are the first team, rather the first MLS team since 2022 to win the Campeones Cup. NYCFC back in 2022 were the last MLS team to win. It went Tigres, Club America, Toluca, and now finally Inter Miami, your champions in 2026. Again, the fourth trophy for Inter Miami since 2023. Lionel Messi scored his first goal ever against Cruz Azul in his debut. Lionel Messi debuted for Inter Miami at Chase Stadium back on July 21st of 2023. Inter Miami would go on a 7-game unbeaten streak in League's Cup and win League's Cup for their first ever trophy. After that, the following year, they won the Supporters Shield. They broke the points record in MLS history. And then last season, won the MLS Cup playoffs. And now, in 2026, the Campeones Cup. Lionel Messi, leading the league in goals in the MLS. The two-time Landon Donovan MVP award winner. Trying to make it three in the MLS. Obviously, folks, this game is not going to count towards any statistics within the MLS. But the point is, Messi is in form. And looking well. And looking like he can play for multiple years. That's been the conversation surrounding our Herons and Inter Miami, is how long is Lionel Messi going to play? Let's take it day by day, folks. How about that? Let's take it day by day and worry about that at a later time, because Inter Miami is hoisting a piece of silverware and we're moments away from that. All right, I see the trophy being walked to the stage. Again, the Campeones Cup trophy, which Inter Miami is etching their name into on this rainy, hot, muggy night in Miami at New Bank Stadium. Again, the first cup final ever to be played
1: at New Bank Stadium goes to our Inter Miami Herons. Again, we're going to have all the coverage. I know this is our English side, but I'm assuming a lot of this first cup final ever to be played at New Bank Stadium goes to our Inter Miami Herons.

Senior Player of the Match from Inter Miami, number 10, Lionel Messi. 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

Please welcome to the stage your Michelob Ultra Campeones Cup 2026 champion, Inter Miami CF. 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

0: Again, Lionel Messi winning the most outstanding player in the game. Everyone is receiving their medals. A trophy-winning night for Inter Miami. A historic night for Inter Miami. Kiwi Gonzalez in his first ever game for Inter Miami, being a part of history. Now, Keely will even tell you there's a long way to go till the end of the season. What Inter Miami ultimately wants to do is hoist up that CONCACAF Champions Cup, that MLS Cup trophy, and then the CONCACAF Champions Cup trophy. Our chairman and owner, Jorge Mas, said after winning the MLS Cup that they want the CONCACAF Champions Cup. But listen, tonight is a special moment. The Campeones Cup, a cup that, MLS side rarely wins. Again, Inter Miami, the first team since 2022. I was in my 20s the last time Inter Miami, an MLS team won the Campeones Cup. But everyone on stage waiting to do the celebrations and the photos. Lionel Messi will be the last one to enter.
1: Here to receive the 2026 Michelob Ultra Campeones Cup trophy from Inter Miami, the captain, number 10, Lionel Messi. Congratulations to this year's champion of champions.

0: Radio Network. Again, Inter Miami, Campeones Cup winners. The first MLS team to do it since 2022. Lionel Messi winning the man of the match within the cup final with a goal and an assist. Scored a goal in the first half, assisted on the Casemiro goal. Appreciate Damian Perez back at the City Place Studios in downtown West Palm Beach, keeping us up over the air. For my OG, on-site producer Oscar Gonzalez, our assistant producer, Santi Rodriguez, and again, Damian back in West Palm, I'm Mike Rizzo. We are your Inter Miami Radio Network on the English side, signing off. Again, final score, Inter Miami 2, Cruz Azul 0. Inter Miami adding another trophy to the trophy case. Make that 4 in 3 years. The next time we will talk to you will be this coming Sunday. We're back at New Bank Stadium. Inter Miami hosting San Diego. A cross-conference matchup. Inter Miami, one of the best in the Eastern Conference, hosting the Western Conference foe San Diego. We'll talk to you at 7 o'clock on your Inter Miami Radio Network. Inter Miami Campeones Cup Champions on your Inter Miami Radio Network.
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13: 106.3. Prince Will U, I'm just going to call him that, is just got served papers. The next natural, the layup question is, well, why? Here's Pete Thamel.
14: In July, Ole Miss filed a lawsuit in Circuit Court of Lafayette County in Oxford, Mississippi, seeking $550,000 from Umanlia Mellon and $400,000 from Ole Miss guard who went to LSU named Devin Harper, plus attorney's fees, contract costs, etc. I was told, making a few calls today, that the point of that lawsuit wasn't as much to get the money from the broken contracts, but they want to make sure that LSU gets stuck with the rev share cap hit of nearly $1 million that would come from from those things.
15: Man,
13: there it is.
15: Man, and is this high school
13: salary cap hit? That's that sounds like the NFL. Like, well, we don't want the dead money.

fourth trophy in 3 years since Lionel Messi has came here. And that'll do it for our celebrations on our Inter Miami.

0: Vendetta.
1: In Cincinnati, Bengals quarterback Joe Burrow is expected to play this weekend against the Houston Texans. 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The

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0: the things you've heard and seen, and there are a couple of issues that people have to get addressed. There's no doubt about that, but I've been there every step of the way. It's incredible. It's fabulous. I think it's the best thing we've ever had in Western New York, and it represents something that goes well beyond football.
1: So how long, if long at all, do you expect it to take to where it's the same type of home field advantage that the Bills had at the other place across the street?
0: You know, I think it's going to be pretty immediate, and I'll tell you why. Believe it or not, the fans are way closer even to the action here. It's going to be louder. The final preseason game, the Bills played the Pittsburgh Steelers. And, you know, it's final preseason game. You're playing all your backups, guys who aren't going to make the roster in the fourth quarter. But the Bills were down, and they wound up having a comeback. And the stadium was about half full at that time because people were leaving. And I got to tell you guys, I was down in the field, and it was really, really loud. And you really got the sense of how the canopy, I guess you call it, it's not a dome, obviously, but the canopy that covers 60-something percent of the stands was really encapsulating all that sound in there. And then it's pitched in way different than the other stadium. So imagine if the other stadium was more like a V, this is more like a U, where if you're on the upper deck, you're more on top of the action. And the fans are really close to this. I think this is going to be just as good, if not better, of a home field advantage for the Buffalo Bills. But, of course, that also goes with the fact that the Bills are a good team, and they sell it out, and people are going to be really, really rowdy.
2: Yeah, they will. Yeah, they will. I can't wait to see it. Of course, Thursday Night Football, the Bills hosting the Detroit Lions. Both teams coming to this one 1-0. Sal Capaccio, WGR 550, is with us here on Game Night on ESPN Radio on the all-new ESPN app. So what are your expectations? What do the Buffalo Bills have to do, mainly on defense, in my opinion, to slow down Jahmyr Gibbs, Jared Goff, and that Lions offensive attack?
0: Yeah, they have to be better in their communication, guys. And, you know, I think the issue that popped up on Sunday against Houston was the communication issues in the back end, the secondary. And part of that is because they haven't had the time on task. C.J. Gardner-Johnson was out quite a bit in training camp. Cole Bishop missed some time. He's questionable in this game now. Max Harrison missed some time. And you really need to have that communication buttoned up. And this is going to be even more of a challenge because the Bills are going to be the home team, obviously. So when they're on defense, the crowd's going to be louder. You're going to have a, you know, some nonverbal communication. I think that is the biggest thing and the biggest challenge for this team against a Jared Goff-led offense with Jahmyr Gibbs, who they can score in any way. And, of course, Jahmyr Gibbs is great. We know that. And the Texans did a nice job of running the football early against the Bills, but Bills did a really nice job. I'll give Jim Leonard and his staff a lot of credit. They buckled down against the run. They allowed, I think, 3.5 yards of carry only in the second half. Now, look, they're going to have to deal with a lot of different weapons on the Detroit Lions offensive side. But I think more than anything, they're just having to have to make sure their communication is buttoned up in a very, very loud environment.
1: A lot of throwing the ball in week one, threw it 29 times, ran it 21, close to half and half. But James Cook only 57 yards. Does he have to be more effective if the Bills want to get the dub tomorrow night?
0: You know, I don't know if he has to be more effective from a statistical standpoint because, well, they have Josh Allen. Right, guys, you guys see what he can do. You know, 334 yards through the air. But I will say this. The Bills don't want to live life like that all the time. They're fine living like that sometimes because Josh is Josh, and he's going to throw the ball down the field, and I think he will take, you know, his shots tomorrow. They're banged up in the secondary as well, the Detroit Lions. But also give the Texans credit. James actually had a really nice start to the game. In fact, I wrote in my notes, I was going over them the other night and said, the first, like, couple series, I wrote down James Cook looks like the leading rusher in the NFL again. But the Texans did a really good job to slow that down, and the Bills had to pivot a little bit. But the Bills have Josh Allen, and they can pivot a little bit. And then you bring in Dalton Kincaid, who's healthy, and look at the game that he had, 130 yards receiving. The Bills can attack you from a lot of different ways. So I think, yes, they would love James Cook to be more effective statistically. I don't think it was anything on James Cook necessarily. I think I give the Texans a lot of credit. But if the Bills have to win because Josh Allen throws the ball 40 times, they're very comfortable doing that.
2: Sal, we'll close out with this, and great stuff, man. We definitely appreciate you here on game night. I don't take a lot from week ones, but that Bills victory over the Houston is one that really stood out to me. Two really quality teams. How close to being the Buffalo Bills that you expect them to be this season, like we say midseason form, how close to midseason form do you think they are right now?
0: It's a good question. I really think that Joe Brady has taken a much different approach than maybe Sean McDermott had, especially over the last few years of McDermott's tenure, where anybody who was dealing with anything in training camp or preseason, they just didn't play. And this team is healthy right now, and he's kind of taking the approach of, we need our guys to be healthy and ready to play. And I just said Cole Bishop, he's questionable. They have six guys in the injury report, but nobody's ruled out. They were healthy when they went to Houston. They're healthy now, basically. You know, maybe you get a guy that doesn't play. But I think from that standpoint, they're in a good spot, like midseason form, you say. But look, there's still a lot of things, especially defensively, that they're going to have to evolve as the season goes on. And even offensively, the Bills are still going to try and figure out. Look, they ran a lot of 13 personnel against Houston. They really like to run three tight ends. Will that be every week? No, but every week's going to be a different week for this team. And I think they're very comfortable with winning a lot of different ways, whether that's week two or week 10 or week 18 or the playoffs.
2: Well, they're kicking off week two for us, and we are happy about that. The Lions will be in Buffalo taking on the Bills. They'll be opening up their building and really, you know, giving that love back to the community. And Sal Capaccio has been with us here to break it all down. Sal, great stuff. Enjoy the game. Enjoy the season. You know we appreciate you as always, brother.
0: Always appreciate you guys as well. Thank you very much.
2: Absolutely. Sal Capaccio right there, WGR 550 sports radio reporter with us here on Game Night on ESPN Radio and the all-new ESPN app. He's Emmett Golden. I'm Q Myers. Half the NFL is 0-1, but what teams are in trouble at 0-1? That's next on Game Night on ESPN Radio, the all-new ESPN app, SiriusXM Channel 80, and tune in.
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16: There's a 1 in 10 risk of having kidney stones. 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A lot of that's due to dehydration, which is probably the biggest risk factor for kidney stone formation, as well as diet. 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Florida is right in the middle of the stone belt, so a much higher risk of having stone disease here.
15: That was Dr. Joshua S. Jew from the Palm Beach Network Physician Group. 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
6: 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Deion Sanders blazing around second. They're waving him home. The throw to the plate gets on by. Sanders flies over. And now he is safe at home.
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9: 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Today, the high temperature will be
10: 24 degrees
9: with a low of
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9: 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Really? That's the forecast? 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
14: Welcome into the Kaiser Sports Update. I'm Cade Chumsland. In a much-needed bounce-back game, the number two Kaiser football team stomped all over Bethel University Saturday 48-7, scoring 24 unanswered points in the first half. Senior running back Rafael Akechi with 113 yards on the ground and three touchdowns. The Seahawks would spread the wealth in the rushing attack for a total of 349 yards and five touchdowns. Kaiser will host Cumberland's Saturday, September 26th at 3 p.m. for their home opener. Speaking of facing the Cumberlands, the number two Kaiser women's soccer team took down the Patriots 2-0 in a rematch of the national championship. Junior Avril Emile Ruiz scoring both goals in the Seahawks win over the number one team in the country. Kaiser has allowed only two goals this season as they close out their out-of-state schedule undefeated 5-0-1. For times and tickets on all of Kaiser University's athletic events, head to KUSeahawks.com.
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18: In the NFL, Seahawks quarterback Sam Darnold has been ruled out for Sunday's game against the Arizona Cardinals due to a glute injury. However, Seattle coach Mike McDonald says that there are no plans to place Darnold on injured reserve. That suggests that the team believes he could return within the next four games. In Major League Baseball, Yankee star Aaron Judge left Wednesday's game against Minnesota because of tightness in his lower right leg. Judge struck out in both of his at-bats before being replaced in the sixth inning. He wasn't in Tuesday's lineup due to a scheduled day off. Let's take a look at some scores around Major League Baseball. We saw the Padres beat the Rockies 9-3. The Royals defeated the Astros 5-2.

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19: Mateer bouncing in the pocket, grabbed and sacked, and that's going to do it. Michigan is going to get the win over number 11, Oklahoma.
20: 2-0. What should America know about this Michigan Wolverine football team?
21: We're coming. We're coming.
18: Michigan picking up a key win over Oklahoma last weekend. Troy Bowles, linebacker for the Wolverines. Baker Mayfield, former quarterback for the Sooners. His coach in Tampa Bay is Todd Bowles, Troy's dad. Mayfield had a little friendly wager with his coach on the outcome of last weekend's game. Mayfield lost. So he showed up at Wednesday's press conference wearing Maize and Blue number 18 Michigan practice jersey while his coach hummed the victors. Michigan fight song.
22: Let's go, Blue! Oh,
23: that hurts. That hurts real bad. It's been a rough couple days. Oh, damn, Todd.
22: Can you explain that
23: for us? Oklahoma versus Michigan. Todd's son was on the winning side of it, and the Sooners were not, and so therefore, I squeezed into this whole tank top. To do.
22: Buy that for you?
23: Nope. He's probably got something worse.
24: I mean, in all fairness, the yellow it's not a bad color on you.
23: Thanks, Jenna.
18: Baker Mayfield and the Buccaneers hosting the Browns, the team that drafted Mayfield number one overall in 2018. Current Browns coach Todd Monken.
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10: Guardians beat the White Sox. They leapfrog Chicago into first place in the division. Aaron Judge leaves the Yankees game in the sixth inning. Blake Snell leaves the Dodgers game in the first. And will we even see LSU's quarterback this weekend?
12: Lane Kiffin is going to be as big a villain as we've ever seen.
13: Ole Miss needs to win more and try to show their anger.
14: Throws right up the middle, touchdown LSU! A puff of a fist from Lane Kiffin, the new head coach here in Baton Rouge.
15: I told the players, you don't have anything to worry about. If there's just going to be so much attention, hatred, everything on me, I said, you just get to go play.
16: He bailed out on a team that had a chance to win the national championship.
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18: It's LSU versus the world right now.
10: And it is a huge matchup in Oxford on Saturday. Lane Kiffin returns to Ole Miss. LSU goes in facing the Rebels in a top 10 matchup. But Wednesday night came the bombshell. LSU is listing starting quarterback Sam Leavitt is doubtful for the game at Ole Miss. He played in the win over Louisiana Tech last weekend. Coach Lane Kiffin hasn't mentioned about any injuries. Earlier on, Amber and Ian, our Ian Fitzsimmons.
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12: It's here, bouncing in the pocket, grabbed and sacked, and that's going to do it. Michigan is going to get the win over number 11, Oklahoma.
13: 2-0. What should America know about this Michigan Wolverine football team?
14: We're coming.
11: Michigan picking up a key win over Oklahoma last weekend. Troy Bowles, linebacker for the Wolverines. Baker Mayfield, former quarterback for the Sooners. His coach in Tampa Bay is Todd Bowles, Troy's dad. Mayfield had a little friendly wager with his coach on the outcome of last weekend's game. Mayfield lost. So he showed up at Wednesday's press conference wearing a maize and blue number 18 Michigan practice jersey while his coach hummed the victors. Michigan fight song.
15: Let's go, Bruce!
16: Oh, that hurts. That hurts real bad. It's been a rough couple days. Oh, damn, Todd.
15: Can you explain that for us?
16: Oklahoma versus Michigan. Todd's son was on the winning side of it, and the Sooners were not. And so, therefore, I squeezed into this little tank top.
15: To do. Buy that for you?
16: Nope. He's probably got something worse.
4: I mean, in all fairness, the yellow isn't it's not a bad color on you.
16: Thanks, Jenna.
11: Baker Mayfield and the Buccaneers hosting the Browns, the team that drafted Mayfield number one overall in 2018, current Browns coach Todd Monken.
15: I don't get into how a person feels. We all feel the way we feel about certain situations in our life, and I don't blame him, just like he could never blame me the way I feel about certain things in our life. And listen, he's so competitive. He wants to beat everybody he plays. This just happens to be one where I'm sure there's a little bit there, but ultimately, he always wants to play well. I think that's, again, you'll have to speak to him, but I've never been around him where he didn't want to compete and fight like hell to win. So this just happens to be one other piece of it. Well, first off, he's highly intelligent. You could just get the beginning of a call out of your mouth and he's already got it down. He's wants the, you know, he wants the game plan early so he can look at it at home. So he comes in the building prepared. On the field, he's just highly, highly competitive. And he holds himself to a high standard, and he holds others to a high standard, which is everything you're looking for in a player, I guess, just in a human being in general.
11: Browns, of course, dealing with their own quarterback situation. Deshaun Watson, shaky in week one, getting the start in week two nonetheless. Does he have to play well this week to also start in week three?
15: I wouldn't say that. I just, I always expect our players to play well. I wouldn't put him out there if I didn't. So I expect him to play really well. And there were moments Sunday that he did. And there were moments we did a really good job offensively. And there were moments we didn't. And there were moments we didn't coach well enough. There was moments we didn't play well enough. I don't get too far ahead because really what matters most is that we have a great Wednesday.
14: I mean, I think the media has this expectation that I'm supposed to throw 400 yards and 5 touchdowns every week. So until that happens, I guess it's going to be the same situation. So, again, my job is to make sure I'm operating well so we can try to get a win and keep moving forward from there.
11: Speculation has been Deshaun Watson was handed the keys to the offense for the first two games that they would be playing on the road.
17: I believe the Cleveland Browns made the right decision at quarterback this week. And here's why. Once you have made the decision initially to start Deshaun Watson, there is no logic in my mind to replacing him after one game and walking Shedeur Sanders into this week on the road at Tampa, where all of the conversation starting today and tomorrow is going to be about Baker Mayfield and the Browns and the breakup and what happened, et cetera, et cetera. And that because of the fact they know they're not going anywhere this season, bring him home against Carolina on September 27th to a hero's welcome. Deshaun Watson is going to play in his last game as a Brown this week. I think that is pretty obvious. He will never, in my mind, take another snap as a Cleveland Brown after this week.
11: Browns, Buccaneers, Sunday in Tampa. Browns host Carolina in week three. Sunday in Dallas, Cowboys and Commanders. Dallas coming off the loss to the Giants earlier on the Golix.
18: The defense will come around to how they're going to come around. And I don't know where that's going to be. I don't know. They were last in defense. Will they still be in the 20s? Will they be in the teens? Will they be in the upper half? I don't know where it's going to end up. But to me, you can talk all the defense you want. That's still a work in progress. To me, it was the offense.
19: Yeah.
18: The offense had under 300 yards of total offense. The offense averaged under 4 yards a carry.
11: And the Cowboys wind up losing at the Meadowlands to the Giants in the week one primetime matchup as well. Straight ahead, speaking of football, we had a curveball thrown at us for this weekend's big college matchup. That's next. It's ESPN Radio.
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11: Guardians beat the White Sox. They leapfrog Chicago into first place in the division. Aaron Judge leaves the Yankees game in the sixth inning. Blake Snell leaves the Dodgers game in the first. And will we even see LSU's quarterback this weekend?
29: Lane Kiffin is going to be as big a villain as we've ever seen.
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12: 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A pump of a fist from Lane Kiffin, the new head coach here in Baton Rouge.
31: I told the players, you don't have anything to worry about. 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
11: And it is a huge matchup in Oxford on Saturday. Lane Kiffin returns to Ole Miss. LSU goes in facing the Rebels in a top 10 matchup. But Wednesday night came the bombshell. LSU is listing starting quarterback Sam Leavitt as doubtful for the game at Ole Miss. He played in the win over Louisiana Tech last weekend. Coach Lane Kiffin hasn't mentioned about any injuries. Earlier on Amber and Ian, our Ian Fitzsimmons.
35: Stop. Honey, hush. Sam Leavitt, doubtful?
36: He's playing in the game.
35: Lane being Lane. Like, oh, you're going to serve my guy's papers today? I'll tell you what, honey. Here comes the official injury report. Start preparing for our backup quarterback, right? Because maybe Sam goes, maybe he doesn't. Maybe he has some phantom injury, maybe he doesn't. To me, this is all about Lane being Lane. And going back to Oxford, there is zero doubt in my mind Sam Leavitt is a starting quarterback for LSU at Ole Miss.
11: According to the policies in the SEC, doubtful means unlikely to play due to significant concerns. Describes a player as having a 25% chance to play. The policy says acts of gamesmanship intended to hide a student athlete's true participation status is prohibited. Anything misleading could result in fines up to $100,000, as well as what the conference calls accountability measures for head coaches. SEC Commissioner Greg Sankey has the discretion to administer those penalties. As for the game on Saturday, would a win mean more to LSU or Ole Miss? Our Harry Douglas.
37: It will mean more to the Ole Miss Rebels. They're feeling like the child that got abandoned in the household right now. Lane Kiffin up and said, you know what? I'm going somewhere else to another family that I love more because I feel like they're better than the family that I have right here in Oxford, Mississippi. So a guy like Trinidad Chambliss, a guy like Kewan Lacy, Echols, Pete Golding as a coach as well, along with

0: Radio back to baseball in a day after clinching the NL Central. Milwaukee tacks on another win.
1: The 2-2 to Yelich. And a liner down the left field line. A fair ball. It hits off the sidewall. Churio is in. Around third is Bowers. He will score. A two-run single for Yelich. And the Brewers have flipped this game back into their favor. It is 5-4 Milwaukee.
0: 620 WTMJ. Brewers with the 5-4 win. Their 95th win of the season. Tied for the fourth most in franchise history. They have a 2.5 game lead on the Rays for the best record in Major League Baseball. At the top of the NL wild card, still the Cubs.
2: And the pitch on the way, driven in the air, deep right field. It's got a chance. Gone. Another home run for Pete. His 44th of the year. A drive over the 368 sign in right center. Four homers, 105 runs batted in.
0: Cubs Radio Network. Cubs double up the Braves 8-4. Pete Crow Armstrong, two homers, 44 now on the season, most in the season by a lefty in franchise history. 44 homers, tying him with Ernie Banks for the most in a season by a Cubs player aged 24 or younger. Cubs double up the Braves. They lead the Phillies by a half game for the first NL wild card spot. Phillies shutting out the Nationals 3-0. Zach Wheeler goes 7 innings, striking out 5. Fourth straight game with at least 6 innings and at most 1 earned run. This was a 3-0 shutout, the Phillies' 18th shutout of the season. As for the third wild card spot, Padres still hold that.
1: 0-1, the pitch. Salas hits it in the air, deep down the right field line. Beck is back, into the corner, looking up. This one, gonna go! Second of the night for Ethan Salas. Just over the out-of-town scoreboard at Coors Field. A two-run homer here in the fifth. Big night, Padres. Big night, Salas. It's 8-1.
0: Two homers for him, three RBI. Padres, a 9-3 win over the Rockies, 97-3. The Fan, Salas, youngest player in Padres history with a multi-homer game, surpassing Fernando Tatis. Padres have won 9 of their last 10. Well, what are the Dodgers going to do moving forward? That's next. SportsCenter All Night continues. It's ESPN Radio.
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16: 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What am I supposed to do with all this hummus?

0: at the end when they absolutely had to have it.
1: Are they going to do that versus DJ? Are they going to do that versus Kincaid? They're going to commit to stopping, you know, the run. They do that by numbers. Detroit just puts everybody down at the football. I think for Josh, it's making sure that you're always ready for pressure.
2: I don't care what they throw at us. The quarterback is the key to all of this. And if we don't make him go the long, hard way every time, it can get very difficult. He's got it all.
3: One thing I'm told to watch is the Lions upping their defensive pressure with zone blitzes in hopes of tricking Josh Allen into turnovers or sacks. They had 86 defensive plays last week. They're undermanned, so they need to apply the pressure to avoid being burnt by Allen.
4: Bills opening up their home sweet home against the Lions in Buffalo. The calls we heard, 97 Rock and 97.1 The Ticket. Speaking of being at home, not in that wardrobe. 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
18: Back to school season means backpacks, schedules, and busy mornings. But there's one thing a lot of families forget to plan for. What happens when school germs start spreading and someone gets sick? Joining us now is Dr. Peter McCullough with some smart ways to be prepared before the school year begins. So, Doctor, back to school is exciting, but it also seems to be the time of year that families start getting sick again. Why does this season hit so many households?
19: Because people miss an opportunity, and that is to use nasal sprays and throat sprays twice a day preventively. These have been shown to reduce the common cold, flu, RSV, and other viral infections, but it has to be done twice a day on a regular basis.
18: What are some of the most common health issues that families run into once the school season does start?
19: The kids are back in school, they're coughing, they're sneezing, and they clearly spread viruses and other illnesses. And so it's important to be ready at home with a medical emergency kit

0: now with a half-game lead on the White Sox. That's going to do it for SportsCenter All Night. I'm Jay Reynolds. It's Thursday, September 17th, birthday of Patrick Mahomes, who's 31 today. Week 2 kicks off with Bills-Lions tonight on Sportsmanlike. Gets us set. Evan, Candy, and Michelle are next. 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
1: Some surprising news out of Baton Rouge. LSU starting quarterback Sam Levitt is listed as doubtful.
2: Some believe that there could be some gamesmanship by Lane.
3: If Levitt doesn't play, I think that changes a lot.
1: Surprising news out of Baton Rouge.

0: And who would you want, if you could wave your magic wand, so everybody today was coaching then, outside of Tony Elliott, who would you want the coach to be to develop your son as a player and as a person?
1: Ooh.
0: Any coach. Any coach.
1: Any coach. Wow.
2: Uh-oh, combine. Quick answers.
3: No, I know. I mean, the coach that I would want, the coach record, that I would want, he just left there. It'd be Dusty May.
0: Yeah. Ooh. Oh, wow.
3: That's the coach that I would want.
2: You know what's funny? If you were to ask me that question hypothetically, Tony Bennett.
3: Well, he's not coaching anymore.
2: I know, but I'm saying your school had that. Your school has a bunch of good coaches that are good people. Yeah. Last one for
0: people small. In the industry.
2: Yeah.
0: Wait. People in the industry would add Jay Wright to that conversation,
2: yeah.
0: By the way.
2: Oh, yeah. Definitely.
4: So would Pat's mom. What are you doing here? Wow. We learned she's a big Jay Wright fan. Wow. The show.
2: Mike, we finish on that.
4: Stop.
2: You can't do better than that one. Mike Tannenbaum, we'll talk to you on Monday, and then next week, Dine and Combine on Thursdays. Always great with Mike T. Oh, wow. My God.
4: Did we learn that? Pat's mom loved Jay Wright?
2: I know, but the way you dropped it was just perfection.
5: Don't talk about my mom like that.
2: It was just perfection.
4: Share that?
2: No, just leave it at that. Leave it at that.
4: We love Pat's mom.
2: It's like,
4: show.
2: You know what, perfection? It's like our guy William Zabka, a.k.a. 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
5: Mrs. Yes, Costello, twice. 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
8: I mean, who isn't? But no, my mom is not a free agent.
9: Not a free agent. She's a Jay Wright fan.
10: Every mom in the suburban Philadelphia area from, 2000 to 2018.
8: Still.
10: Oh, for sure. But especially while he was there, had a massive crush on Jay Wright.
11: So Jay Wright is the hall pass for all the suburban moms.
10: Yes. Every single
11: in the
10: dad.
11: Philadelphia metro
5: area.
11: So
5: they all become free agents when Jay Wright is around.
10: Every single dad in that area. A fan of Jay Wright and respects his work, but is also terrified of him.
11: So it's like, I can't even be mad. It's Jay Wright, right?
9: So Jay Wright pulls up to the function and husbands are like, oh, man.
10: They're sweating.
11: They're worried.
9: Wow.
11: But also fans?
10: Yes.
9: Yeah.
10: 100% fans.
11: They're so conflicted.
9: They're like, I love you, sir. Don't talk to my wife.
11: Close to my wife.
8: Right. Both of my parents have been at functions with Jay Wright, and my dad bonded more with Jay Wright than my mom did.
10: Wow.
8: Because they used to play basketball together.
5: That is an amazing skill to have those that would be, let's be clean here, I guess, romantically interested in someone and their spouse also love the same person and not feel like, I don't want my significant other talking to that person. Like, Jay Wright is so good at what he does that someone that would be romantically interested in a hypothetical is their spouse is also
11: so
5: okay talking to that person.
11: The husband and wife are both fighting each other for the attention of Jay Wright.
5: Yes.
11: While simultaneously not being jealous of Jay Wright that their spouse wants the attention.
5: Tell me that's not one of the most unique skills a person can have.
11: That is very strange.
9: I'm trying to think if there's anyone else that even...
5: Barkley? I feel like everybody loves Barkley no matter... I'm just trying
9: to
5: think.
9: He's loved.
10: That is not the same thing.
9: No.
11: No, it's not the same thing.
5: Fine, somebody couldn't be romantically interested in Barkley?
10: They could, but...
9: Well, the quarterback of your team, Jalen Hurts, we know CeCe's wife is a fan. You would want to talk to him about football?
5: I don't know about that.
11: I think most women are fans of Jalen Hurts.
10: Of his work?
9: So I've been told.
11: Deadpan from Smalls.
9: So I've been told.
10: Who else is on that list?
9: It's a very small list. Would it be...
5: Brad Pitt?
9: I know on the female side, Beyonce. If my husband had a huge crush on Beyonce and she pulled up to the function... I would want to talk to her as much as my husband did.
11: Hmm. No, I can see that. I can see that.
5: Brad Pitt? I was watching him at the U.S. Open. I'm like, there's a coolness factor around him, obviously. Mm-hmm. And I would think that people that would be romantically interested in him would want to be around him. Hmm. Michael B. Jordan?
11: Okay.
5: Michael B. Jordan, I think, is awesome.
9: Michael Jordan?
11: I feel like Denzel Washington more so, if you want to go to
9: great
11: the actor.
9: Great one.
11: Front. Denzel Washington.
5: See, Michael Jordan, not be Michael regular Jordan, I think people would be too, I think I'd just not be able to talk

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11: 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This is it. High fly ball into right field. 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
13: Looked up from his old path. Left to said all I can say.
14: It is the Golics here on ESPN Radio. Mike Golic Jr., Mike Golic Sr.
13: Just like that.
14: Kenny Chesney joined us in hour number two. If you missed that, check out the Golics wherever you get your podcasts. Awesome catching up with him. Guy we've seen plenty over the years, getting ready to get back in the stadium tour here. Life's pretty good for Kenny Chesney. I think he's doing all right in the world.
15: Yes,
14: same cannot be said for the folks at the University of North Carolina. If you thought today we'd have enough football story in what I consider a slightly more fun version of the sport, Lane Kiffin, the situation with Sam Leavitt being listed as doubtful on the injury report, ultimately probably gamesmanship, and while I could see the SEC coming down on him a little bit, it's one of those things that we've seen versions of this before. Prince Willamamielen being served papers by Ole Miss, who was suing him to try and get back money that he was apparently owing them after breaking contract and leaving to go to LSU. That one feels a little bit more serious because it's somebody's money involved, but you get it. All that stuff still feels like it's unfortunately what we're used to in modern college football.
15: Yeah, exactly. And then the schools and or coaches using that as props to get at the other team. I mean, that's coaching 101. We've seen that with coaches finding a way to try and hide things from other teams or get to other teams or make other teams do more work than necessary or just get under their skin.
14: Yeah, I don't like it, but it is a familiar means of weaponizing new tools.

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0: Shout out our guy Joe in Westfall, yeah, by the way. 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
19: We couldn't do diddly poo offensively. We couldn't run the ball. We couldn't complete a pass. We sucked. I'm totally embarrassed and totally ashamed. Coaching did a horrible job. The players did a horrible job. It sucked.
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21: Pro Football Hall of Famer Tony Gonzalez joins us now. What is up? Prime Video Thursday Night Football coverage of the Lions and Bills starts with the pregame show with Tony starting at 7 p.m. Eastern. We're happy to see your face. This is a massive game coming our way. We have the christening of the new Highmark Stadium. Of course, these two teams, the Lions and the Bills, both had incredible games last week. So intriguing on so many different fronts. But for you, when I look at the Bills and I see what Dalton Kincaid did last week, exploding for 130 yards, he was involved all over the field. You know better than anyone else what it's like to be a tight end.

0: tickets, Mike.
1: No.
2: Wonder, like,
1: I'm going.
2: Broncos, you're going. That's right. Broncos, Steelers. Where are we with the Steelers? We don't really talk about them.
0: Oh, no. I don't know.
3: Look, they're going to win 9 games.
0: Are they?
3: As per usual, you know, they're going to finish above 5.
2: Are they? Well,
3: I think
0: so. You know, being a Falcons house, we watched all that game on Sunday.
2: Uh-huh.
0: And it felt like I was jamming spoons into my eyes at some point, watching Cooper Rush play quarterback, and then Aaron Rodgers just, you know, check down and then throw it deep, and DK Metcalf would just drop it, and it was just like, this is a tough watch. And
2: yeah.
0: And still, yet, Atlanta probably still should have won, because Nick Folk, who never misses field goals, missed 2,
2: mm-hmm.
0: and then TJ Watt had that crazy leaping pick 6,
2: oh my God,
0: where no one just, like, touched him while he was on the ground for seemingly 30 seconds.
2: Yeah.
0: And you're like, man, should Pittsburgh have won this game?
3: But the thing is, he wasn't seemingly on the ground for 30 seconds. Like, he got up immediately.
0: I know, but it just kind of felt like, as you're watching it, he did the thing. He does that once or twice a year,
3: yeah,
0: where he'll comes hard off the edge,
2: uh-huh.
0: and then leaps up and makes this crazy grab and returns it for a touchdown. And you're just like, yeah, of course that's how the Steelers won this game. They can't do anything on offense. They can't run the ball.
2: No.
0: They can't complete a pass down the field.
2: It's like they won by default.
0: Right. Someone had to win.
2: Yeah, it was just so sluggish.
0: Yeah.
2: Like it was a tough watch.
0: Tough watch.
2: But someone's got to do it, you know?
3: A win is a win.
0: And on a weekend where everyone was throwing up crazy points and yardage numbers, this game was 20-13, and you're like, my God, this is awful.
2: It was 49.4 points per game was the average score of week one, tied for the highest scoring week one since the merger. 49.4 points.
0: And then Steelers, Falcons out here with a 30 burger total.
3: Yeah,
2: right.
0: Just like,
3: but if you're going to crap on them, the Rams scored 7.
2: Okay, so that's what I was going to get out of my head, TJ, because I was just thinking.
0: They were in Australia, though.
3: I don't care.
0: It's still the Rams. Travel plans known to man.
3: They're going
0: to
3: be undefeated. They're the best offense.
2: They need a new travel agent.
0: Get it.
2: Yeah, the Rams were the only team to not put up double digits.
3: Yeah.
2: They just, it was 7.
3: Awful,
2: like,
3: showing.
2: By the way, Titans did it.
0: Truth or lie.
2: Oh.
0: Is that who the Rams are?
2: Ooh.
0: Or was it just a week one kind
3: the Rams
0: of
3: put up 10.
2: Love it.
0: Drug emoji.
2: Call in. Let us know. Truth or lie. What did you see in week one? Who's telling the truth? Who's lying?
0: Devil's
2: you can
0: lie.
2: Call us at 844-204-RICH. And you can also, guys,
0: Eric.
2: Hire right the first time with LinkedIn Hiring Pro. 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All right, we have more to come, everybody. We're just getting started here on this Thursday.
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2: Archives. Back here on the Rich Eisen Show. 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
1: Boom.
2: I'm a member of Bonvoy.
1: Me too.
2: Feel like everyone should be.
1: Yeah,
2: you know?
1: Uh-huh. Absolutely, yeah.
2: So speaking of NFL fans, we have the phone lines lit up. And Kirk, I have been asking you to call in, so we're going to take a call. So let's go. Shall we go to Andre in Michigan?
0: Andre.
2: Andre.
3: Hey, what's going on,
2: I see
3: y'all?
2: You have a suggestion for our higher register.
3: Yeah, so I was going with the notion that this Sunday, Vikings Bears,

0: Carson Wentz gets hurt in Sunday's game against the Bears, and then J.J. McCarthy wins it.
1: I like that. That's a higher register.
2: Okay.
1: How much do you believe?
0: Well, I see that in last game, Carson Wentz came out a little shaky, took a few hits, lower body to the knee, and I'm like, ooh. And then the camera pans right over to JJ on the sideline. He's like checking his mic in his helmet, getting ready to. But like, I feel that it could be just JJ's time to come back out there and take the Bears out again in the final fourth quarter to win the game.
1: Mm. Okay, so, wow. Well, we never want anyone to get hurt. Yeah, we never wish injury. This to yeah. happen.
3: Yeah, of course.
1: But Carson Wentz, it was the typical Carson Wentz experience. There were ups, there were highs, there were lows, there were downs. It is a roller coaster ride. And I always think when we see the flashes and the good Carson Wentz, everyone always goes back to, oh, that 2017 season when he was in the MVP conversation.
2: He was the MVP.
1: And then they played the Rams, the Eagles.
2: And he met Aaron Donald at the goal line.
1: Exactly. And the meeting didn't go well.
2: That was the wrong move.
1: That was a bad date. So after that, though, I mean, he was the MVP. He looked so good. So
2: yeah,
1: you know that was in his repertoire, but that was so long ago, and we have been on this ride with Carson Wentz ever since when he gets these spot starts. So I think that's the thing that you have to, you know, consider. And plus the way that he plays sometimes puts him into these vulnerable situations. But for JJ McCarthy, I think that, yeah, if he gets his shot, he better take it. Like, if not, what are they going to do with him? Because we talked to Mike Garafolo about this yesterday, and he mentioned, yeah, maybe using him potentially for a trade down the line. Also, you never know what happens. And especially with when you have these mobile quarterbacks and quarterbacks that use their legs to try and extend plays, and sometimes they're susceptible to getting hurt because of the way that they play, like Kyler Murray and Carson Wentz. Maybe you do need that depth there on the bench. But I think what we saw from the Vikings week one, they were the first team in NFL history to be down 12 plus points with under 20 minutes left in regulation and end up winning by 17 plus points.
2: Crazy.
1: They scored 29 unanswered points to win. This was a 39-22 win after trailing 22-10. So they came back and they got it done. I wish you well. I hope the Vikings do pull it off. I don't want to see Carson Wentz hurt, but I do wish the best for both Carson Wentz and JJ McCarthy.
3: Oh, you're so nice.
1: And for you as well. Thanks for calling in. Make sure you guys keep those phone lines ringing for us. We have higher register takes coming up.
2: Yeah, I think this is
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19: 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And now, sitting in for Rich, it's Colleen Wolf.
1: Hello, everybody.

0: great hangs. That's what it's about, you know, people skills.
1: Take the under.
0: Calls, shall we?
1: Let's do it.
0: Let's go to the phone lines and let's see, where do we want to go? You know what? I want to hear, I know Jimmy from San Antonio is a regular, and talking about Susie's live shot from the hotel or from the hospital yesterday. The hospital hotel. Let's hear from Jimmy. Jimmy, what's up?
2: 5'9", 175
3: Wrong show.
2: That was for Colleen. She might not like dudes under 5'10", so I was just giving her information.
0: Oh, amazing.
1: Wow.
2: Wow. And by Jimmy, the way, chill. Colleen, I bought you two candles.
0: You did?
2: DJ only bought you one.
0: When?
1: I said two.
0: Where are the candles?
2: I don't know. I'm just saying I'm going to.
0: Oh. Well, that doesn't count if you haven't actually bought them yet.
1: I actually bought the candle, Jimmy.
0: I do that all the time. I tell people about the gift that I was thinking of getting them, but I didn't get them because
1: I almost got you this.
0: Yeah, I know. And they're always really good, but it doesn't count, as I'm always told.
2: Okay, fine. You and TJ are both right. Shout out, TJ Brockman and Del Felly.
1: Oh, I'm a
4: Del Felly.
1: Del Felly.
2: Yeah, because I never know who's working. So I'm just going to combine y'all's names and just say Del Felly.
4: Del Felly.
0: Love
4: I like it.
1: That's true, Jimmy, because you never know any given day.
3: Jimmy, what's up, man?
2: Okay. I have an insider report on Susie's report from the hospital.
0: Whoa.
3: Uh-oh.
2: Yeah, and Caliendo, I'm not stealing your stuff. My name's not Mencia, but here's how it goes.
3: Wow.
2: Inside sources say she brought in the media background with a personal request from the hospital staff to make herself look better. Anonymous sources are telling me that she was actually turning and making faces at Rich while he was hopped up on drugs and just laughing away. Wow. And I have been told.
0: Yeah, bad sources, Jimmy.
2: That she had her hair fixed and done for the appearance.
3: For the live shot?
2: The hospital.
1: You might be right.
0: No, she's just a natural beauty. And she doesn't need to call in any favors to make herself look better because she comes out and all of a sudden she's able to find a background, a backdrop that just, this is somebody who knows the business. She just, you know how they say like somebody has a nose for the net in hockey? Like she does for anything media related. Like this is, and she just gets it.
2: Every time I go to the hospital, I see that media background right there in the lobby for everyone to do their selfies.
0: So many people are lining up to do selfies at the hospital.
3: Oh, my God.
0: Oh, Jimmy, thank you, buddy.
2: Hey, guys.
1: By the way,
2: Colleen,
1: Jimmy,
2: it's great to see you again.
0: Thanks
2: for helping.
3: Jimmy, hold on. Jimmy, live rebuttal from Susie.
0: Oh, amazing.
3: Two doctors were staring at her, and her hair was 3 days dirty.
4: Oh,
2: that's my girl. I had a girl, Sue.
0: Sue, don't give him that. All right, Jimmy. Thanks for calling.
1: Thank you, Jimmy.
2: Have a great day.
3: Follow-up quote, I just have great hair.
0: She does. It's the best hair. Like, I mean, people with good hair, it's so hard to have good hair.
3: Yeah, what's that like?
1: What's up, Becky?
0: Brockman.
3: I haven't had good hair since, like, the fifth grade.
4: You can do it.
0: Yeah, you can. There's still time.
3: No, there's not.
0: Should we go to Turkey together?
3: Flat betting to Turkey. I'm always down if anyone wants to take a trip.
4: Oh my
3: PJ,
4: God.
3: You're getting close.
1: A couple more years.
0: What about, should we go to Chris? Should we take another call?
4: Which Chris?
0: Oh, there's two
4: Chris. Don't confuse me, Colleen.
3: One.
4: Rough over here.
3: Line three, line four.
4: Yeah.
0: I think we should go to line three.
4: Okay.
0: I think, let's go to Lexington, Kentucky to talk about the Steelers.
3: Chris, what's up, bro?
5: Oh, what's going on, guys? First of all, it's an honor to talk to you. I've been following your work on the NFL Network, and it's really cool. I've never heard you host a radio show, but your presence when you do TV, it comes across the same way on the radio. So it's really, really, really cool. I love it. So
0: don't make me stop you.
5: Huh?
0: Thank you.
5: I could keep throwing flowers, Colleen. I got a lot more.
0: You're stealing.
5: I made my maiden call to the show, Colleen, a couple weeks ago. TJ knows this as a fellow Yenzer. He picked up on it right away. I'm a Western Pennsylvania native, so I'm not just a Steeler fan. I just happen to be living in Lexington right now, but I'm a black and gold bleeder, and I may be, well, based on a couple segments ago when you guys kind of shut down all my balloons, I don't think I'm going to get much love on this take.
3: Oh, no.
5: But, all right, here's what was encouraging about last week, Colleen, and I know the overall offensive results were not there, but I saw Aaron push the ball down the field, and Chris, I heard you mention it. I know we didn't have the results, but he did that more, Colleen, in one game last year than I think almost the entire season.
3: That's true.
5: And I just, you know, we talk about valuable offseason additions. You know, we had DK and a bunch of car salesmen, you know, around him last year. When we picked up Pittman in that trade, and with hopefully Roman Wilson and his rookie Jeremy Bernard out of Alabama, I think Aaron has the best core receivers that he's had since vintage Green Bay, Aaron. And I'm not delusional enough to think that this is 2010 again. I know that. But that arm strength is still there, Colleen. And the ball placement is one of the best that I've ever seen any quarterback have. That's still there. The only thing that's gone from his game, yes, he cannot scramble and get out of pressure anymore like he could back when he was young. But I think if he takes a little time like he did and lets things develop down the field, I know we got to get a running game going. I actually see us challenging for a wild card. Maybe not that division, especially if Burrow stays healthy and Lamar. I get that, but I think I'm not just saying you guys. I just think the national media is possibly sleeping on us a little bit. I think we have a chance to win 10, 11 games. I truly do. Maybe you guys think I'm crazy, but that's my feel.
0: You know what though? That's you should feel that way. Yeah. Like even if people do say you're crazy, and I don't think it's that crazy because I could see them challenging for a wild card. You're not saying that they're going out and winning a Super Bowl. I do think though that DK Metcalf needs to step up a little bit. He only caught what, 4 passes. He was targeted 10 times. He had a really bad drop. Yes, there was a missed PI call in that game, but Aaron Rodgers, he's still Aaron Rodgers at the end of the day. He's not going to be the Aaron Rodgers of old. Nobody expects him to be that. And I think Michael Pittman Jr., he had a really good debut with them, but he's a complimentary receiver, and that's what he needs to be. So he and they need DK Metcalf to really step up and kind of give Aaron Rodgers some help, too.
3: Yeah, but defense looked good.
0: Yeah.
3: The only thing, Chris, got to get the run game going. Warren and Rico really didn't have any, you know, explosive runs. So that would be the only thing that worked
0: for me. Yeah. Chris, yeah, good
5: and,
0: luck.
5: And I know you guys are going to agree with me on this. I can't have Aaron throwing 42 times.
0: No.
5: I mean, again, this isn't 20.
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20: Welcome into the Kaiser Sports Update. I'm Cade Chumsland. In a much-needed bounce-back game, the number two Kaiser football team stomped all over Bethel University Saturday 48-7, scoring 24 unanswered points in the first half. Senior running back Rafael Akechi with 113 yards on the ground and three touchdowns. The Seahawks would spread the wealth in the rushing attack for a total of 349 yards and five touchdowns. Kaiser will host Cumberland's Saturday, September 26th at 3 p.m. for their home opener. Speaking of facing the Cumberlands, the number two Kaiser women's soccer team took down the Patriots 2-0 in a rematch of the national championship. Junior Avril Emil Ruiz scoring both goals in the Seahawks win over the number one team in the country. Kaiser has allowed only two goals this season as they close out their out-of-state schedule undefeated 5-0-1. For times and tickets on all of Kaiser University's athletic events, head to KUSeahawks.com.
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23: Good people. It is theoretically speaking. It is a Thursday. The best day of the week. And week two of the National Football League officially gets underway in just over 6 hours out there at Orchard Park in New York, Highmark Stadium. And they're hoping that they set a high watermark for points tonight as the Bills debut their new stadium. They got the nice, beautiful, collapsible table being broken by a fan right as you walk in. There's been some praise and some hate on what the actual stadium and the accommodations are out there in Buffalo. But we'll have to see. We'll have to see that tonight. We'll see what it looks like on the broadcast, and we'll enjoy all of the thrills as the Lions and Bills get together. Two of the more entertaining teams in the NFL. A great Thursday night football showcase. I'm definitely excited about that. High school football also kicks off in the area this week. Week five action. We just wrapped up back to back nights of me trying to at least give the Dancing with the Stars thing a chance, give it an opportunity. Which, by the way, Tatiana Ali, That's something to keep me locked in. She made it to the next round. So I'm excited about that. Excited about my guy, Tyler Cameron. When Tina comes in, we'll do our survivor picks as well as get a little recap. I need some filling of the gaps here on what the heck is going on here with the Dancing with the Stars stuff. As it's season 35, it's my first time watching it. I'm still trying to pick up some pieces on what the heck went down there. And then also, hey, if you're in South Florida, stay dry. Stay dry. Because this past 24 hours has been hellacious with the rain. But we are back at it right here on Theoretically Speaking for Thursday, the best day of the week. And on the other side of the glass on the ones and twos is our guy, Colin Russo. A couple of technical difficulties, I believe, early on here with the video. But as always, you can stream us live on YouTube at ESPN South Florida.
0: Expertly produced.
23: And is it back, the video?
0: Expertly produced. Back. Expertly
23: all right,
0: produced.
23: I didn't want to speak too soon. There we go. All right, there we go. Now, when you say expertly produced, did you have help?
0: No.
23: No help? I thought I saw Brian back there. Brian did nothing?
0: No.
23: No help from Brian.
0: Brian is my looking at stuff behind the scenes, our content director. Yeah. But no, yeah. This is problem solving 101.
23: This guy figured it out.
0: And by the way, I will tell you this. I have given, I have not done the whole thing, but I gave the first and a half episode of Dancing with the Stars a shot.
23: First one and a half. So Tuesday night and a half of last night.
0: I'm gonna watch this after the fact. The commercials are ridiculous. A lot of the crap that they do in between. I'm there for the routines. Like I'm there for the what the judges say.
23: Yeah. You don't like the dancing. You don't like the story arcs. You just like the dancing.
0: Yeah, I'm okay. I'm all good.
23: What I like most about it is, honestly, the dancing was a lot more efficient than I thought.
0: That's what I'm talking about. I like that, and then they do they get the judges' reaction, then they have to go up to, like, this rotunda, and they have to get the scores.
23: Like, do a little...
0: Get the scores.
23: Yeah, in the post-game interview.
0: Then you do that, and then you're out. And then you move on to the next one.
23: Yeah.
0: That's what I'm in here for. I got one take. I haven't watched the rest of the female episode yet, because it was, like, 3 hours. It took
23: very long. It was very long.
0: The male episode... The guy who finished in first, Harry Shum, he's a pro dancer.
23: Yeah, I don't understand that part of it either. So that's why I have questions.
0: Because he's an actor, and I've seen him. I'm a dance movie guy.
23: Yeah,
0: I've seen him. He's been in the Step Up movies.
23: There's a woman in Step Up movies.
0: She was in the first one. Yeah. Yeah, Janet Dewan. Yeah. I don't know if she's as trained. That was a little different, but yeah, it came out 20 years ago. This guy's his profession was dancing. She was an actress. A little different.
23: But she was also fine. Like a pseudo-professional dance.
0: Make the same argument. Yeah. I'll say another thing. Charli D'Amelio won this a couple years ago.
23: Yeah.
0: She's not a
23: dancer.
0: She's a trained.
23: Really? I didn't
0: know that. Yes.
23: I thought she was just TikTok dance.
0: She's a trained dancer. It's unfair. That's what I'll say. Because you got guys who are learning this for the first time.
23: Are they grading with a curve? That's the question.
0: Clearly not. He finished in first, and he deserved to finish in first because he had the best routine.
23: Yeah.
0: That's all I'll say. I don't want to do this, but I did watch that in my first take. I like the guy.
23: It's a fair critique.
0: I like the guy.
23: It's a fair critique.
0: And the guy's likable. And I liked all the stuff. I sat there and I thought, this guy's a pro. It's a little unfair.
23: So my guy Tyler Cameron admitted that while he was at FAU, before all the Bachelorette fame and the reality shows, while he was at FAU playing football, he took dance classes. He took a class at FAU that taught him dance. Does that count?
0: No.
23: That's what I thought. So he'd still be eligible in our realms. What you're saying
0: do me a favor. Watch the Step Up, watch Step Up 2 or Step Up 3.
23: Why do the favors that you always call for either me or Tina involve 3-hour sit-downs on the couch?
0: Watch Step Up 2, and you could see the Harry Shum, and you watch, you're like, that guy should not be in the show.
23: Yeah. The
0: bottom line.
23: The show's supposed to be about novice stars learning how to dance and getting better with the time.
0: I went back down the rabbit hole, and I saw Iman Shumpert, who did it.
23: Yeah.
0: That's like the perfect level of celebrity that we're talking about. He's athletic.
23: Emmitt Smith back in the day. Jerry Rice.
0: Oh, did they do that?
23: Emmitt Smith, Jerry Rice. Yeah, they
0: did. I did not know that. Athletes, capable, coordinated, not dancers. That's what you like.
23: Yeah. Well, you're getting a lot of professional dancers these days, which is, neither here nor there. But it's also part of the reason why the whole Dancing with the Stars thing is an acquired taste. It's definitely acquired taste. Also, seemingly an acquired taste, as I've been trying to reconcile with what we got from week one of the NFL season, not overreact, but then also properly kind of put things into context. An acquired taste out in Nashville. Not the hot chicken sandwiches. Not even the new, which I love the Titans jersey color waves, by the way. That's not an acquired taste. Everybody loves those. They have some of the best kits in the NFL. An acquired taste, apparently former number one overall pick, my guy, Cam Ward. former Miami Hurricane. Into year two, they bring in Robert Saleh, they bring in Brian Daboll, and in week one, they had the bout with the New York Jets, and it did not go as to plan. Cam Ward threw for about 50 yards by halftime. He finished the game with a incredibly novice box score. If you want to compare it to number one overall pick levels, Cam Ward definitely was not up to par. Now, what I didn't realize, Colin, is Cam Ward, who's learning a new system, who is trying to get his bearings about himself and see if he can be that franchise guy in this league, he's not just fighting against these defensive coordinators. He's not even just fighting against some of the ineptitudes of his own offense. Apparently, he's been at war with the media in the midst of all of this, and a lot of that culminated in a moment that happened in a press conference yesterday. Take a listen to what sounds like a reporter in Nashville trying to get to the bottom of whether or not Cam Ward is first one here. The Cam Ward is a good quarterback. This, I think, is a fair question. He's asked right here, is he playing up to par? Is he a good quarterback right now in the National Football League? And this is how Cam Ward responded. There's a second part, so stick around for that.
1: I think, you know, I'm a very good quarterback. You know, I think I do a lot of things, you know, different that a lot of quarterbacks can't do. And it's also stuff that, you know, I have to get better at as you know, some things that I lack. That's a process that you take on each and every day. I have great coaches around me to continue to push me to that level that I want to play at. And when you know, the tide turns, you know, I'm pretty sure, you know, it's going to be a different story.
23: Now, Cam went 19 for 32 week one against the Jets. And the Jets aren't a ferocious defense, but Aaron Glenn's a good defensive play caller. That's how he got the job. He had one touchdown, no interception. He took a few sacks there, and the Titans were not competitive in that game. I have to admit, even as a Miami Hurricane fan, and as somebody that's been, you know, not driving the bandwagon for the Cam Ward train here, but definitively on it, I want to see him succeed. You know, it's good for the brand. He also was one of the singular forces that helped, like, return Miami to what it is right now today. If it wasn't for that Cam Ward season, where he leaves Wazoo, and he was a projected sixth-round pick, but he decides, I want to come back to college football. He goes to Miami. He lights up the record books. He lights up ACC defenses, and he does so much that he is not only – his name is not only all along the record books as maybe the single best passing season in Miami Hurricane history. He elevates himself to the level to be a number one overall pick. But what we all have learned about being the first pick in the NFL draft at quarterback is sometimes you get put into sticky situations. And right now the Tennessee Titans – are just that. They have one of the worst offensive lines in the league. Even this year, it didn't look so good to start off. The defense isn't necessarily carrying them. A couple of names on that side, but not guys that you can count on to get definitive stops on big downs. And you saw that in week one. And most importantly, like Colin, we've talked about this over the past couple of weeks. One of the biggest things that offenses are relying on these days are competent run games. If you can't threaten me with the run, then I am going to have a big advantage on you, especially on passing downs. The Titans don't have that. The Chiefs went and got it. The Bills have it. The Ravens have it. The Bengals have it. Every good quarterback in this league has a good run game behind them. The Titans don't have it.
2: That is a good point. If you're thinking about making it easy, I think the new wave of quarterback play, remember, once we got out of the golden age, as some say, with Brady, Rodgers, you know, all the greats playing at one time, you basically had 7 or 8 Hall of Famers in the league at one point. Ever since then, and that era had ended, and there's sort of been a limbo of finding out that next guard that's not named Mahomes. There's been Allen, there's been Jackson, there's been Mahomes. Everyone else has sort of had up and downs, right?
23: Yes, yeah, mistake.
2: Because of that, I think this has led to a little bit of a renaissance behind creating great offenses and making as life as easy as it can be for said quarterbacks. I think coaches have done this. I think offensive coordinators have done this. I think the most important thing that these coaches have now changed is, especially young players, make it easy for them.
23: Yes.
2: They dumb down offenses.
23: Yep.
2: They want it, you know, single and second read. A lot of these guys are not getting the development that they once did in singular programs in college, so their offensive coordinators are in and out in 12 months. I think now there's been a little bit more of a focus, as you said, to making life easier. Mahomes' life was easy on Monday, 4-20.
23: Oh, yeah, yeah. Yeah.
2: His life was easy.
23: Yeah.
2: Right? When Derrick Henry has 200 yards, Lamar's job is a lot easier comparatively if it's, you know, Mark Ingram for 60 yards. So that's, I think, a new era. I don't want to say a new era because it's always been a thing, but a new focus in the last 10 or so years has been get a great running game and, more importantly, get a great offensive line.
23: Offensive line, Matt. And also, there will be no Mark Ingram strays on this program. Friend of

0: show Mark Ingram. What was that about?
1: I'm just saying.
0: No.
1: Gus Edwards, J.K. Dobbins, Gus, and Mark Ingram era of Raven football. Yeah.
0: Big trust.
1: Compared to what? Derrick Henry?
0: Big trust. Be fair. Big trust.
1: Be fair.
0: Shout out Mark Ingram. Delray Beach resident, by the way.
1: Currently? Okay.
0: Randomly. Mark Ingram. So big trust. He might be listening. That's why I said it. He might be getting, he could run.
1: 888-760-3776. Mark?
0: Mark, how do you cop yourself?
1: Mark and Delray is on the program.
0: They're both Bama guys too. Remember Derrick Henry had the iconic picture next to Mark Ingram. Yeah. At the coin flip.
1: Oh, that's right. Remember when he was in the Letterman. Yeah, because Ingram was a couple years behind him, I think. Yeah, Ingram was there in 2010 to 2012, maybe.
0: Was Ingram before? I thought it was before him. Ingram was before him.
1: No, that's what I'm saying. Henry got there in 2014, yeah. But maybe they overlapped 1 year.
0: No, Mark Ingram was there as a alum.
1: Yeah, I know, in the picture.
0: On, yeah.
1: But I'm wondering when Ingram was drafted. I want to say it's 2011.
0: They might have had a 1 year overlap. The way those Bama running back rooms were, they were stacked. They were loaded. They were deep, like the early days of Miami. But either way, like we've been talking about, the run game is important. The Titans don't have that. The offensive line is important. They are a bottom tier offensive line in this league. I'm not trying to be Mr. Cope for Cam Ward guy here as a Hurricane fan, but I will say it's a little early to be pressing the quarterback as the reason for all of the issues for the Tennessee Titans. 18 games, 3 play callers, and 2 head coaches into Cam Ward's career. That's what, to me, Colin, makes this follow-up like a little bit weird, a little bit contentious. What are y'all trying to get out of these interactions? And I'm talking to you, the media in Nashville, the fans out there in Tennessee who are holding a torch to Cam Ward of all people right now, like he is the bane of all of your existences. What are you trying to get out of this interaction, this follow-up to what Cam Ward had to say?
2: Very good NFL quarterback have better results than you're having?
3: Say that again?
2: Doesn't a very good NFL quarterback have better results than you have?
3: I think it comes with the game. It comes with the defense you're playing. It comes with, you know, what the DC's philosophy is. And, you know, every game is not going to be a shootout. Every game is going to be it could be a bad passer rating. It could be a bad, you know, completion ratio. But it's all about the win and loss. And, you know, we haven't done that. And that's something that we only focus on is win.
0: Can you believe that Cam Ward was criticized for the way he responded to that? I would say at most.
1: What are you supposed to say to that? You know, is
0: disrespectful
1: it,
0: question?
1: I don't think it's a disrespectful question. I think it's a fair question because Ward has not played well, right? And you got to call him on his words there. But Ward was, that's the thing. Ward kind of walked into that, right? I don't know if there's a right way to answer the first thing he said about calling himself a very good quarterback.
0: Yeah.
1: You're supposed to have self-confidence. You're supposed to kind of air that out. It's not up to you to tell the media how you think you're playing. But to the same token, when you say those words, very good quarterback, I don't think it's an unfair follow-up to say, shouldn't unfair quarterbacks have more success than you're having?
0: Shouldn't a very good quarterback, and I will say, yes.
1: Because statistically and comparatively, he's not a very good quarterback.
0: I will say this, Cam Ward has not played up to the level that he needs to. But for reporters that's been watching, and again, I would assume this beat reporter watched all of these games. Because then I was like, man, maybe I'm tripping. Maybe Cam Ward has been disastrous for the Tennessee Titans. So I personally went back and hopped on a little NFL Plus app, and I watched back that Titans Jets game, which, by the way, I feel like I deserve like the Nobel Peace Prize or some kind of award for sitting through that one again. I went to watch back the game separate from an NFL Sunday, because it's hard to pay attention to any one game during the 1 o'clock slate when everything's going on. So I went and isolated and watched it back to see, has Cam been that bad to where it deserves these levels of follow-up? And then this level of, it's not just the question and the response, like fans and reporters likewise are all dunking on him on Twitter right now, acting as if Cam Ward is taking no accountability and acting as if he is the problem with the Tennessee Titans, which is, it's going to make this weekend like that much more important for Brian Daboll and Tennessee and Cam Ward himself. It's going to make all of this extremely important because that is a Vic Fangio defense that you're getting ready to prepare for. And you need to wipe out all distractions and figure out how you can make things easier on this offense, how you can mitigate the issues on the offensive line, and how you can stop having three and outs after three and outs after three and outs. But I want to be fair in all of this. I am biased. I am pro Cam Ward. I am a Miami Hurricane fan. I went back and I was like, let me see if Cam Ward is the issue for the Tennessee Titans. Watch the game.

0: I turned the jet stream on. And this, by the way, this is right after I finished putting my son to sleep, like 10:45 p.m. So maybe I'm a little, you know, I don't have my wits about me. We did the feeding, the burping, the bath. I lay him down. I throw the little noise sound on. I go to my room and I want to watch a little tape here to see if Cam Ward's the issue. And I'm like, the Titans must be doing everything else right. Press play, first play of the game, Titans kick off, ball goes out of bounds. Like, how serious of an organization and operation are you that the opening kickoff to your season is a kickoff out of bounds? But the issue is the quarterback. Then I was like, all right, well, let's see what happens. Defense gives up a touchdown on the first drive. That's fine. That happens from time to time. The Titans are down. On their first drive, Cam Ward led them to a field goal. I saw a couple of third down pickups with his legs. One of the biggest criticisms of Ward when he was at Miami and even his first year with the Titans was as much of an athlete as he is, he doesn't run much. He doesn't take off as much, and he did
1: multiple times. He's a pocket passer, yeah.
0: Pocket passer. But he has the ability to pick up the sticks. He just kind of doesn't do it as much. Did it multiple times on that first drive. Hit Carnell Tate for their first connection of their career for a big first down. Marched him down the field. Got 3 points. No negative plays. Thought that was solid. Second drive. Comes back out again. Didn't think I saw too many negative plays in that one. He missed on a screen pass. But in the second drive, it was a straight up a three and out, actually. No, I'm sorry. That was a third drive. Second drive, handoff to the right, stuffed. Second and nine, right? Second and nine, they do a play action. Pressure in his face immediately. Incomplete. Third and long. Overload blitz. Instant pressure. Three and out. And the rest of the game, as I went drive by drive and tried to see where it is that Cam Ward is doing so much that the media and the fans should be turning on him, 18 games, three play callers, two head coaches into his career, the rest of it made me feel like I am now realizing why you and Evan and even Brian as a Raiders fan and so many people around are pro sit the quarterback, pro let him rest on the bench, learn the offense, get the team together, and make things easier on him. Because I'm wondering if Cam Ward isn't going to end up being the next Sam Darnold. Isn't going to end up being the next Baker Mayfield.
1: Who we're going to talk about today. Stop two is more successful than stop one.
0: Yes, yes. And isn't even maybe going to end up being the next Jared Goff, who, again, like, they had some success out there with the Rams. But he didn't become the guy that we started actually appreciating for his talents until he went to the Lions and they built things around him in a way that accentuated some of the things he's strong at. I think the Tennessee Titans would make a mistake by excusing all of their issues in one position, in one guy, and that being Cam Ward. And he looks like a prime candidate. If they decide to punt on him, there's going to be offensive coordinators and head coaches around the league salivating to do that reclamation project like we saw Mayfield do, like we saw Darnold do, kind of like what we saw from Geno Smith. I think Ward is more in that era of quarterback, in that tier of quarterback, instead of what they're trying to make him out to be, like he's Josh Rosen or Zach Wilson or Jamarcus Russell. They are misconstruing the ineptitudes of their entire unit. The offense can't keep him on schedule because you can't block anybody. And you have no threat of a run game, and you have one receiver in Carnell Tate who's a top pick. The other guy in Wandale Robinson is 5'8", and the rest of the core are all day three picks or undrafted free agents. And you don't actually, you know, what's a rookie quarterback's best friend? Either a strong run game or a tight end. You really don't have either one of those two things. Like, Cam Ward is not being set up for success in Tennessee. Instead, it feels like he's being blamed for all of the Titans' issues, and I don't want to seem biased at this point, but at what point this year do I, as a Canes fan, as a person that wants to see him do well, just give it up? Like, at what point do I? Because I don't think this weekend is going to be pretty. They're playing the Eagles, Colin.
1: They're going to get all year is probably going to be like this.
0: At what point? Now, we saw the Panthers do this, and this is what I wanted to get to here. We saw the Panthers do this. I don't think the Titans necessarily have the. Not sure if Brian Daboll would go to this, but he did bring in his guy, Mitch Trubisky, from Buffalo, who knows the system, who started in this league and is a veteran, that they can try it out there. Is it going to come to a point this year where a guy that, when he came out of Miami, it's the Heisman finalist, had all of the confidence and all of

0: you know, Lou Riddick, a guy that I consider a football savant, said he was Mahomesian. And you know that got my blood boiled. The hair on the back of my neck stood up. I said, let's do it. But it's been ugly. It's been ugly with the Titans. At what point do they pull what the Panthers did with Bryce Young, which looks like it might have worked out.
1: True. I think a couple things you need to define when you're making.
0: They pull what maybe what the

0: need to define what is wrong with what is Cam Ward's development, right? Yeah. What is not clicking? Is it the offense? Is it everything else? Is it, does he need to be on time, off schedule? Does he need to be a little bit more improvisational? Or is it a confidence thing? Does he lack confidence? And if it's anything like he's not seeing the field right, or he's not running the offense right, or he has a confidence issue, I would agree with you. I would say it might do you a little good by giving a couple games and giving him 5-6 weeks off of just letting somebody else play and then throw him back out there and see if that makes a difference.
1: Yeah.
0: But if it's one of those things where there's an incapable physical nature to him being able to play the position, then I don't really know. There might be why we'd bench him, we're still not sure.
1: I doubt that's what it
0: they
1: is.
0: They liked Young, and they knew that Young had something.
1: Yeah, and talking about the Carolina.
0: Yeah. Canales trusted him. They liked him. I don't know if you could confidently say that with the Titans, because these guys are one game into Ward. For all it's worth, these Titan guys don't even know Ward yet. They don't even know him as a player.
1: So Daboll,
0: they're going to see 3 games of him and then bench him because they don't know him.
1: Well, I wouldn't say bench him because of his inability to play quarterback. I would say bench him because your inability. Like, they didn't do enough this offseason, clearly.
0: Right.
1: And I like it the is Cardinal take.
0: And you can't pin it all on Sala, Daboll, and company.
1: Yeah.
0: You can pin it on the general manager who's still there.
1: Mike Bergansi.
0: Yeah. And you can blame it on Callahan. But with that situation, I don't know where Sala and Daboll, the head coach and the offensive coordinator are for the Titans, in thinking of where they're at with Ward.
1: I think they like him. Everything they said, they like him.
0: I agree. And they're supposed to say that. But there's two things I'd say here. Number one, is Cam Ward on a tryout? And number two, if he's on a tryout, what do they need to see? Do they need to see game action or practice action?
1: Yeah.
0: And if he's on a tryout, I think they're going to want to see game action. That's the thing.
1: I don't think he's on a tryout.
0: Let me ask you this question.
1: Yeah.
0: Let's say they go 3-14. They're terrible, and they look terrible, and they're probably going
1: to
0: be terrible.
1: 3-14, yeah.
0: 3-14. Say they go 3-14. They get the second pick or the third pick in the draft. I don't know. Everybody gawks about this 2027 class. There's no clear 1-5 yet.
1: Yeah.
0: Let's say there is a clear 1-5, and 3 guys are going to go in the top 5 that are at the quarterback position. What do the Titans do?
1: I say trade back. You got to trade back and get off of the line.
0: So that
1: they have,
0: by doing that, they would be completely chips into the middle of the table on Cam Ward.
1: Cam Ward is the guy. I do think Cam Ward is a starting quarterback in this league. I think, again, maybe he's not Cam Newton, Lamar Jackson, you know, Patrick Mahomes, Josh Allen, Joe Burrow. Maybe he's not, you know, winning MVPs in this league. But I do think he's the kind of guy that he can be the level of what Sam Darnold was for the Seahawks last year. He can be what, like I said, again, former number one overall pick Baker Mayfield has been for the Buccaneers, which that's going to be a big conversation this weekend because he's going against his former team that gave up on him, the Cleveland Browns. Like, he can be a between 10 and 15 tier quarterback, or even a little higher. He could be what Jalen Hurts has been for the Eagles.
0: And that's what you're saying after one game. I think if you're asking the coaching staff, they're going to be like, we want at least like a 14 game sample size before we have to make a decision about this. Now, the general manager might think differently. But the coaching staff is going to have some say in this.
1: Just playing style-wise, though, he needs a good offensive line. He does.
0: No question.
1: At least a league-average offensive
0: line. Every good player, every good quarterback does.
1: Yeah, right. I know I'm preaching to the choir. Nobody can, you know, there's going to be very few players that can do without it. But he needs a good offensive line, and it would help him to have a running threat, you know, out of that backfield. That's not Tony Pollard. It was like 29, 30 years old, and Tyjae Pierce, who's more of a third down back.
0: I guess the last thing I'd say to this is put yourself in Sala and Dable's shoes. I agree. There's an expectation because he's the number one overall pick that you got to give it like 2-3 years. But if those guys go 3-14, it looks awful. They're going to be in a tough spot because they're going to say this guy is going to decide our coaching career. Sala's not getting trial 3.
1: I doubt he's a one and done guy.
0: True.
1: But if
0: he doesn't think Ward is any good, his career as a head coach will die with Ward.
1: And the question is, can you gauge how good Ward is if he's in this?
0: So there's your dilemma.
1: Insufferable of a situation.
0: There's your dilemma.
1: Yeah.
0: That's up to them to figure out. But it's true. If Sala drafts a quarterback, at the very least,
1: I get
0: to control my destiny to a degree. Because I did walk into this situation, but I didn't create the situation. That's the one thing I'd say.
1: Yeah. Well, they got a decision on their hands, the Tennessee Titans, but they got

0: a lot more data points to go. Cam Ward and the Titans themselves, coaching staff included, they could benefit the most from a week two bounce back this weekend. If you prove yourself to be competent against the Philadelphia Eagles and that Vic Fangio-led defense with all of those first-round picks, all of those former Georgia Bulldogs on all three levels of that defense, if Cam Ward can look, if they could pick up more than 10 points, hell, if they could make this thing interesting, which we saw the Commanders do with a bad offensive line against the Eagles in week one, they have the most to gain from bouncing back here in week two. And honestly, I don't see it. I really don't see it happening. Who do you think has the most to gain from a week two bounce back as we get ready for the week two kickoff tonight on Thursday Night Football? Let us know on the Baptist Health Hotline, 888-760-3776. That is the number to tap in, 888-760-3776. 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What a Buccaneers assistant said about the Cleveland Browns decision-making ahead of Sunday's showdown. It wasn't good. It was borderline disrespectful. We'll get to that and more on the Get Around on the other side. That's Kyle and I'm Theo. We're Theoretically Speaking on a Thursday, the best day of the week, on ESPN 106.3.
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0: Anajar and Levine Accident Attorney Studios. 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
1: They say rules have their exceptions. Records made to be broken. Trends, well, they're only trends until they get snapped. I saw this here. We've got tonight's Thursday night football game. Lions, Bills at Buffalo. The point total on this one, 54.5. 54.5 point total on a Thursday night football game. According to BetLab Sports on X, teams on short rest with totals of 54.5 or more. There's been 9 games since 2011. 9 games like this since 2011. Colin, do you want to know how many times the under has hit in these 9 games where both teams are on short rest with totals of 54.5 or more?
2: There's only been 9 games on the point spread you're talking about, or on the total spread?
1: There's only been 9 games
2: on the total over under
1: where both teams were on short rest and the total was more than 54.5.
2: And how many times nine times has it gone under, over hit. Or under?
1: Yeah, either way.
2: I would say it has gone over majority of the time. And I would say that it is 7 times over, 2 times under.
1: 9-0 to the under.
2: Wow.
1: A perfect 9-0 to the under since 2011. And again, according to BetLab Sports, it's been going under by 11 points per game on average.
2: I guess I went on the other side. I would figure that the defenses would be the ones a little short-stepped rather than the offenses, but I guess it is the offenses.
1: Stats like these are nitpicked in a way because it's 54.5 or more. So you never know where that actual line is. Also, the two teams we have playing tonight. I mean, I don't know if there's defenses. Like, we saw the Texans couldn't do it. The Bills put up 36 on the Houston Texans, who before the season we were calling the best defense in the league.
2: Hey, and think about the Broncos, top five defense as well. They got destroyed by Kansas City.
1: So, and then on the other side, we have crazy-ass Dan Campbell and those Detroit Lions, who are unrelenting and one of the best offenses in the league and have been that for the past 3 or 4 years. I'm tempted. I'm tempted to fade this trend, but the trend is so crazy.
2: It's fun. People like root for unders is godforsaken.
1: That is the worst experience.
2: Mike Rizzo and I took the Penn State Notre Dame under at the Orange Bowl for the college football playoff semifinal, and we were with a bunch of Penn State fans actively rooting against teams scoring points. And everybody was like, you guys are the worst.
1: the worst experience. Like, why would you?
2: And then it went over. It's 27-24.
1: Honestly, it's an emotional hitch. It's an emotional hitch. Because at least if you're sitting through like an absolute drag of a football game, if you had the under, you're excited about the payout on the back end. But either way, that's just something to think about for those of you that are thinking about, moving some chips in on a little Thursday night football action as we get week 2 underway. Jared Goff versus Josh Allen. And it's funny that we bring up Josh Allen here because I don't want to do what the Bills fans do. And what we just saw Colin Cowherd do yesterday, by the way, and that is diminish the rest of the Bills team, right? Everything around Josh Allen sucks, but he's a superhero and that's why they're good. It's funny how Bills fans tend to do that. They'll diminish everybody on the roster to praise Josh Allen and how great he is. I don't want to do that when I'm trying to excuse Cam Ward and his inefficiencies out of the gate, under 60% passing, completion. Bad QBR, bad passer rating. He's been bad. But I do think that these things require context. And I do think the Tennessee Titans, like Daboll, he ain't coaching for, like, you talked about Saleh being worried about whether or not he'll get a job. Daboll this year is not necessarily coaching for his career. I think he'll be able to get coordinator jobs down the line, but like.
2: So will Saleh, but a head coaching gig is not.
1: Yeah. But I was like, Daboll more than Saleh needs this offense to be churning. Because at the very least, like for Saleh, he can always fall back on being a defensive coordinator somewhere else. Daboll is coaching for his opportunity to be a head coach again, and it's all going to be contingent on did you elevate Cam Ward in this offense? His future as a coach is going to be contingent on that. Because if not, guess what we're going to be calling him? Josh Allen merch. Like that's him, and then the 1 year with Daniel Jones where you ran that high school offense. Where you're getting a wildcat and
2: Daniel Jones, $160 million.
1: Yeah. Well, it's a whole nother story. It's a whole nother.
2: But the one thing I say, the one thing I think you're being a little unfair about, you can't put Josh Allen in the same sentence as Cam Ward. Let's just get that out of the way.
1: No. I'm not.
2: But I understand that you're talking about the context. Josh Allen's getting all the credit, but he takes none of the. You're not getting the blame when everything goes wrong. I would say the opposite though. If the Bills stink, I'd have a maybe. I mean, we haven't seen them stink really in some time.
1: Hold on a second.
2: When they were terrible against Denver.
1: Okay.
2: I personally blame Josh Allen.
1: Well, nobody else seemed to, because after that game, he became the best quarterback of all time in all the rankings.
2: Yeah, it's true. He was godforsaken in that game.
1: I feel like I'm living in a Twilight Zone. I'm incredulous.
2: But if you watch the end of that Texan game, and they had the Kamari Lassiter drop, that's the context you're looking for.
1: That's the Josh Allen. That was the Josh Allen.
2: But after that, he had an excellent play to Josh Palmer. That was an excellent play.
1: Yeah.
2: And also, on top of that, he had two rushing touchdowns. Two of them were, one of them was 25 yards. He's a horse. He's always been great. He's a cement truck.
1: Josh Allen is great. Can't find enough great things to say about Josh Allen. We all love Josh Allen.
2: He's fun to watch.
1: Yeah.
2: But I will, you're right to a degree that they're not giving credit to how much other they have. They've always had a good offensive line with them.
1: They've always
2: had a good offensive line, and they've always had a good running back. They've always been pretty good with that.
1: James Cook,
2: they've always had great tight ends. Never always had great receivers. They had Diggs. Diggs sort of, went on his own separate way. Keelan Coleman was a disaster.
1: That was terrible.
2: And after that,
1: Khalil Shakir. He was solid.
2: Shakir's solid. How was Gabe Davis outside of Buffalo? So let's keep that another thing in mind.
1: You would know.
2: I would know. Not great. Theo would have been a better receiver than Gabe Davis for the Jags.
1: Hey, man. Trevor Lawrence throws a tough ball.
2: Gabe Davis was horrible.
1: But no, man, I only use that comparison because I don't want to be hypocritical. I get mad at Bills fans when they trash their own roster just to lift Josh Allen up in these quarterback debates that are meaningless, by the way, because the quarterback debates in the offseason ain't going to win y'all no Lombardi trophies. Let y'all know that right now. But I will say the Titans issues, if you are an anti-Cam Ward and you are a Titans fan, number one, you're hustling backwards. You should be pulling for the dude to do well because it would help your franchise in general. Secondly, there's 20 other things that y'all got to fix about your operations, including the kickoff, which you kicked the ball out of bounds to start the game. And I don't know if Cam Ward was in the kicker's ear, headset, or if he influenced him in some way during practice. But you can't put that on him, damn it. It's just a bad team right now. It's just a bad team. Let's save the get around actually for the other side. I wanted to get to something that happened here with the Cleveland Browns and the Colorado Buffs. We saw that after last week, after a poor showing, wide receiver Jimmy Horn ended up getting cut from the Carolina Panthers. A midseason cut, a post week one cut. You don't see those very often.
2: How would you call that midseason?
1: It's waived, right. I mean, I guess early season, a week. They gave up on the dude a week into the season for whatever reason. And Deion Sanders, in one of his Colorado Buffs, podcast sit downs or whatnot, talked about how he made a call. He made a call. That call apparently was to the Cleveland Browns, because we learned today that Jimmy Horn is joining the Cleveland Browns, joining his son Shedeur Sanders with the Browns. That's dope, right? Two former college teammates linking back up in the pros. We'll see if Shedeur ever gets a chance to start again, because, they're still trying to do this whole Deshaun Watson thing, which, we'll see how that goes this weekend. But all of that aside, I thought it was interesting that Deion could make that call and set that play up, and the Browns actually went and got Jimmy Horn. It shows you that there is a plan for Shedeur likely down the line, that they went and got his guy. But what I found absolutely interesting was the reason that Deion Sanders gave for Jimmy Horn being not just a good player, but a high character guy. Take a listen to this and tell me if I'm tripping on me thinking that the bar is absolutely the floor.
3: Because I'm not there, but this kid is a great human being.
1: Mm-hmm.
3: The best thing I heard, the story about this kid, we get our kids car deals and all of that,
1: yeah.
3: Right?
1: Yeah.
3: The dealer that I know that a lot of our kids get car deals for, is only one guy who ever turned their car back in, cleaned, and a tank full of gas.
4: Did he really?
3: And that was Jimmy Horn.
4: That says a lot about him.
3: Says a lot about who he is. So,
1: all right, cut it. First of all, Deion, your son was on the Colorado Buffs. I'm sure he got the car deal too.
2: Both.
1: Both of them. Sorry, yeah. You're right. Both of them. Travis Hunter was as well. High character guy. Are you saying that they didn't turn their cars in? Is Jimmy Horn the only high character buff? Which, again, I say that jokingly. I'm sure that I'm sure that was an exaggeration for Deion.
2: Outside of Shallow, he's got his own things going on. The other ones have contracts, and Jimmy does not.
1: but the funny part about that is you coached him for, what, 2-3 years out there at Colorado? I'm sure there's so many different experiences and memories and things that he could have called to explain why Jimmy Horn is a great dude. And I found it funny that him filling up a tank of gas and cleaning his car before turning it in, something that I thought most people just did in general, was the one thing they were pointing to credit him. I just found it funny. When you rent a car, have you rented cars before?
2: I'm 24. I cannot rent a car.
1: Damn.
2: How about that? That's a stupid rule.
1: I don't know if the rule is that.
2: Dude, I got my license 8 years ago. I should be able to rent a car.
1: So isn't it you can rent a car, but it just costs more? I've
2: been told no before.
1: Wow. I didn't
2: when I was
1: this
2: in Jackson Hole with my family. My dad was getting the car. We rented a car. My dad was figuring that out. I was standing with him because he wanted me to get on the listing or whatever, so I could drive it, because he doesn't want to drive, so I'll drive it. And I was talking to the guy, and I give him my license. It's all going well. He goes, actually, you're 24. You can't drive.
1: Can't do it.
2: I go, no, I can drive.
1: I've been doing this for
2: a while. I'm probably better than him at driving.
1: I got 8 years in the game.
2: Yeah, like I'm not a rookie. I mean, come on. That's just the game. That's a stupid, stupid rule.
1: Yeah, I think we should revisit that.
2: You can stay in a hotel once you're, you can figure out a 18, hotel on your own. 18, I think.
1: Probably younger than that.
2: Yeah, you can get on a plane by yourself when you're 10.
1: Yeah.
2: Telling me I can't rent the car?
1: I don't know if that's what, it's a liability, I'm sure. I think it's a liability issue with the insurance. I was told it was an insurance thing.
2: It probably is an insurance thing.
1: Either way, filling up the tank and cleaning the car is a very bare minimum a character play. If I was Jimmy Horn, I'd be like, I would text him afterwards, be like, hey, here's three other things to say about me to pump me up behind closed doors. I don't know if that's the glowing detail that you think it is, but shout out to Deion, man. He's got sway. Still's got sway in the league, and we see Jimmy reuniting with his guy, Shador Sanders. Maybe we'll see that connection here this year. On the other side, we will get to that get around. We will get to the baker of it all. Speaking of baking, I'm glad the sun is back out. The sun is back out, not tomorrow, but today, and it's drying up all this dang rain. But you know what else the South Florida sun going to do? You know, it ain't a one-trick pony. It's a five-tool player. That sun going to heat up your house. It will. It'll dry up the rain. It'll heat up your house. That's what the South Florida sun does. But you know what EDS Air Conditioning and Plumbing does? 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That's Colin. I'm Theo. We're Theoretically Speaking on ESPN 106.3.
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1: 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This reminds me, listening to one thing right here. It reminds me that the Dancing with the Stars theme for the opening nights was you had to pick a song from your birth year. So I actually pulled up my birth year and was going through a few of them, and I was like, I like these songs. Don't know if I could boogie down to them and win a competition in any kind of sort of way. So I thought that was an interesting play. We'll see when we bring Tina on which way she would have went with that one based on her birth year. But let's hop on this get around. We'll go place to place, city to city, hitting the top sports headlines across the globe. Colin is the conductor. And where are we going to start off at, Colin?
2: Chapel Hill Bill back at it again. Chapel Hill, North Carolina, where the investigation into North Carolina football is officially over. And Steve Belichick, who is the defensive coordinator, is out. Bill Belichick's son is resigning as defensive coordinator after UNC says its investigation found isolated actions that showed a, quote, disregard for Carolina's values and standards of conduct. General Manager Mike Lombardi already resigned earlier this month. Theo, how soon until Bill Belichick is next? Not next in the investigation, but next in terms of leaving.
1: In Texas, I thought that might be something that could come soon, but then I learned today that guess who is replacing Steve Belichick as the defensive play caller? Brian Belichick. It's another Belichick. The Belichicks are still running that thing. The Lombardi gets bounced. Steve, I guess, is the problem child for him, and it's going to be really awkward, I guess, for Christmas and Thanksgiving in the Belichick household if they're still convening. But Brian's taking over. And so what that tells me is maybe the succession plan that we thought was going to be Steve Belichick when Bill retires is maybe going to be Brian now if this works out. UNC's 2-0. If they could actually be a competent team in the ACC, Bill Belichick could survive all of this mess. And I think one of the main things keeping him in place is not the fact that they're winning right now, Colin. It's the fact that I'm sure the buyout for Steve and the buyout for Mike Lombardi, a lot less than the buyout for Bill Belichick.
2: And I don't even know if it's buyout because they're resigned. You know, I don't know how that works. They might have voided their own contracts.
1: That could be a thing. Also, they were found. I mean, some of the things in that investigation.
2: They have rights to void whatever the contract
1: is. Yeah, I forgot. That could be at for cause because some of the things in those investigations.
2: Fire for cause or resign on your own accord. That was probably it.
1: Yeah. Like we saw with, there was apparently staffers moving weight, pushing pills, some kind of drug exchange happening. There was also allegedly staffers having, you know, inappropriate relationships with recruiting coordinators, students at UNC. Yeah, so some heads had to roll. I'm surprised it was one of Belichick's sons and his right-hand man in the GM, Mike Lombardi.
3: Next stop.
2: Tampa, Florida. Baker Mayfield finally gets Deshaun Watson and the Browns this Sunday. Tampa assistant Ken Zampezi, who coached Baker in Cleveland, said that the Browns, quote, had the guy and gave him up before replacing him with Watson. Since then, Baker has rebuilt his career in Tampa, while Cleveland is still dealing with that decision. He was moving on from Baker, the biggest mistake the Browns have ever made.
1: Yes, it is. And I know a lot of people will say, no, it was the Deshaun Watson trade. It was the Deshaun Watson extension. Well, guess what? It's all one and the same because the first decision point in all of this was they decided Baker Mayfield was no longer their guy. And what has he done since he left Cleveland? Well, he goes to the Panthers, and that was a mistake because that's a decrepit organization. He goes and rehabilitates his career with L.A., where he not only coaches or plays under Sean McVay, but he meets Liam Cohen, your guy. He meets Zach Robinson, his current offensive coordinator. And then for the next 2 years, he's the NFC South champion. He beat the Eagles in the first round of the playoffs after their Super Bowl appearance. And right now he's on this 3-year, $160 million extension. I bet you the Browns wish they had a quarterback of his level on that kind of contract, because then they might actually be a team that could win a playoff game again. That was a huge mistake in hindsight, passing on Baker Mayfield. And if you don't pass on Baker Mayfield, you don't feel the need to be so desperate in chasing Deshaun Watson. So I would actually say that's the bigger mistake. Because in think about it in the moment, Colin.
2: It was the first domino.
1: It was the first domino, but think about it in the moment. We all, outside of the allegations and the issues around Deshaun Watson as a person outside the field, we thought that was a great move for them. We thought Deshaun Watson, if he was texting Deshaun Watson, that would have worked out. Because he's not playing well, it looks even worse. But if you don't move on from Baker Mayfield, you never get desperate for Deshaun Watson. It's a good point.
3: Next stop.
2: Oxford, Mississippi, the biggest mystery heading into number 7 LSU at number 8 Ole Miss is whether Sam Leavitt is actually going to play. LSU surprisingly listed its starting quarterback as doubtful with a sore throwing shoulder. But Ole Miss reportedly isn't buying it and believes he could still be out there Saturday night. Theo, do you think Lane Kiffin's playing some games with the injury report?
1: Of course he is. Of course. Now, I would have to ask Lane, and I'm you know me, I'm one of Lane's biggest supporters. I'd have to ask him why. What does he really think he's going to gain from this? Does he think Ole Miss is being thrown off the scent? Also, there's no way to prove whether or not, you know, Leavitt has a issue with his throwing shoulder right now. So I don't think he can get fined for this. I know a lot of people want to see his head roll for it. I just think at this point, Lane is intentionally trying to tick people off and intentionally doing things that kind of like push buttons. And this, I'm not so much in on. I'm in on a lot of the other stuff that Lane Kiffin is on. This, I don't really care for as much. Do you think he's lying? Do you think Sam Leavitt has a chance?
2: He's obviously lying. He's obviously lying.
1: What if Leavitt sits out this weekend? Then what are we going to say?
2: Then LSU's going to lose.
1: I guess you're right. I guess, that makes it.
3: Next stop.
2: Houston, Texas. The Texans may be without Nico Collins when they try to avoid an 0-2 start on Sunday against Cincinnati. Houston's number one receiver is dealing with, guess what? A hamstring injury.
1: Another one.
2: His status is uncertain. Theo, if the Texans start 0-2, how worried are you about Houston?
1: I'm actually not worried about them because they would be 0-2 against two prolific quarterbacks, two really good offenses.
2: And two I think teams they that would be impactful in tiebreakers. Keep that in
1: they
2: mind.
1: They will. They will. But I think the Texans are a strong enough team, and I saw enough out of their offense that I think they bounce back. I have them as a sharpie-in team to make the AFC playoffs. What I want to see is a defense that doesn't get picked apart. I don't care what the result is. You can lose to another good team in this league, and I won't overreact in week 2. Your defense can have the same coverage busts and mistakes and jump ball losses and, just absolutely anti-DeMeco Ryans things were happening in week 1 against the Buffalo Bills. If I see that 2 straight weeks, I start to worry a little bit. Because one thing that people don't talk about enough is defense year over year is one of the hardest things to be consistently elite at. The Seahawks did it back in the Legion of Boom era. It looks like they're going to do it again under Mike McDonald.
2: Even then, you're talking about 3 or 4 years. Like, you're not, that's it. It's a shorter window than offenses. Offenses are driven by the quarterbacks.
1: Yeah, exactly. There's less positions that you have to keep elite. On defense, guys leave for free agency. Guys get old and they burn out a little bit. So it's hard to keep a consistently elite defense. I need the Texans to prove to me that they still have that level of unit on that side. If they don't, forget about Nico Collins. If that side ain't right, if that side's not a top 5 unit, then yeah. Their Super Bowl contention, their AFC contention is probably going down the drain. But shout out to City, man. They'll figure it out. Shout out to City. On the other side, shout out Tina. She pulls up for the happy hour. We will get her thoughts on her Survivor pick as well. We are surviving with Tina Costanza. Survivor picks with the Survivor chick on the other side during happy hour. That is Colin. I'm Theo. We're Theoretically Speaking on ESPN 106.3.
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4: 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We are rolling out new automated forecasting technology that will change your life forever. Here goes. Today, the high temperature will be
5: 24 degrees.
4: With a low of
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4: 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Wait, that can't be right. Really? That's the forecast? 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
1: Good people. This is Theoretically Speaking. It is a Thursday, the best day of the week, and we are rocking and rolling. We got Thursday Night Football here in just over 5 hours. Bills, Lions. We have a weekend of football as well coming up. The Miami Hurricanes got Wake Forest tomorrow, and of course the Sunday gonna be a big one for the NFL. Saturday got Ole Miss LSU. So much action. So much football action, and it all tips off tonight right here on ESPN 106.3. Collins on the other side of the glass on the ones and the twos, and Tina is in for the happy hour. Ready to give some Survivor picks today. Survivor picks with Tina.
0: I've got one team in mind.
1: You already got, so okay, you already
0: in. I have an idea of who I want to pick, but I'm going to see if you or Colin can change my mind.
1: Okay, perfect. So you went 1-0. You started off with, yes, you only have one entry.
0: Yes.
1: You get one mulligan in the first 4 weeks, but you did Jaguars versus Browns, and you won that one.
0: Yes, I did.
1: Congratulations on that. Good job telling Colin's pick last week. My pick technically won as well. The Raiders did beat the Dolphins.
0: They did win.
1: But now at least you can say you got the Raiders for later, right?
0: Yeah, you never know.
1: You never know. We'll get to the Survivor picks in a moment here. Let's give the good people a good cocktail of the day, something to run home. It's Thursday. It's Thursday,
0: Thursday night football.
1: Uh-oh.
0: The Lions visit the Bills tonight. And it's their first regular season game in the new Highmark Stadium.
1: Right.
0: So we are doing a cocktail of the day called the New House Kickoff.
1: I like it.
0: The New House Kickoff. And this has apple brandy.
1: Actually, I'm going to be honest. I don't like the name, but keep going.
0: Okay. I wasn't really... The name was a lot.
1: Yeah.
0: But it goes with the theme.
1: I know. I was just saying. I think we could be more creative, Chat. We could be more creative. Yeah, but again, we'll let it roll. New House...
0: The New House Kickoff.
1: That sucks. But keep going.
0: It should be like the, I'm drawing a blank of what you have when you just buy a home.
1: Homewarming?
0: Housewarming? Like housewarming, yeah. Like something like that.
1: Right. I mean, yeah. Yeah.
0: But, so, we've got apple brandy, fresh apple cider, lemon juice, maple syrup, sparkling cider, and then two dashes of Angostura bitters and an apple slice to garnish.
1: Now,
0: if you don't like apples, you can't have this.
1: This is a very apple-centric drink, a very fall drink. My wife would love this.
0: Oh, yeah.
1: She's a big fall drink lady. Mm. What do you call it? A PSL, pumpkin spice latte?
0: Yes.
1: Yeah, okay.
0: Oh, am I one?
1: Yeah, are you? Are you?
0: I am not.
1: I'm not either.
0: I'm not a big, I'm getting my coffee. It's like September 1st. I'm going to grab a pumpkin spice latte. There is a pumpkin-themed espresso martini, though, at this spot in Jupiter that I will be visiting multiple times while they have this.
1: Okay.
0: Seasonal espresso martini.
1: Okay. Shoot me those details in the break.
0: I will.
1: And we'll pay it a visit as well. The cocktail of the day today is brought to us. Even though it has a bad name, this place has a great name, SLBT. And it also does some great things for your automobile.
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1: Folks in Tennessee and in Nashville have been tripping over themselves to criticize, to humiliate, to talk down on my guy Cam Ward. But stats like this give them a little bit of validity. This is from Ian Harditz. Says, did your team complete at least one pass that gained 15 or more yards in week one? Just one of them? 31 teams. 31 teams completed a pass in week one of 15 or more yards. The only one that didn't, Tennessee Titans. Mm-hmm. Who have the Philadelphia Eagles at home this weekend and who have been a hot mess. And apparently there was another report out of Nashville that their players are walking around right now, Tina. And they're wearing these shirts that say 60%. 60%. Any guess, Colin, you want to jump in on this? Any guess as to what 60% means on the shirt?
2: Completion percentage?
1: That would be disrespectful. Colin, why would they do that?
2: It's pretty good.
1: Now, to be honest with you, that is his completion percentage. I think it's about 58, actually, so it'll be a little bit higher than maybe 60% is the target goal.
2: If they had the less than sign,
1: that'd be disrespectful.
2: That'd be pretty funny.
1: Cam Ward's completion percentage, 59.4. So actually,
2: that'd be funny. That would be funny.
1: This is just one of those things where it's just a bad coincidence. So apparently, Robert Saleh one of the guys wearing the 60% shirts was Xavier Restrepo, who is Cam Ward's former teammate at Miami, now with the Titans, UDFA, whatever. Apparently, Robert Saleh has a saying in the locker room that when you feel like you've exerted all of your effort, all of your energy, but it's all gone, your cup is empty. Apparently, there's a study that says you still got 60% left. You really only exerted 40%. Your body makes you think that you're empty. You still got 60% left. So apparently, this has gotten a moniker for them where they say 60%, 60%. you still got something left to give. So the players are this week of all weeks wearing shirts in the Tennessee Titans locker room that say 60%, and it just so happens to be 0.6 decimals away from what Cam Ward's completion percentage was in his debut this year, and they should probably change their shirts, is all I would say.
0: I feel like he needs to find a new, you said
1: new slogan?
0: Yeah, because every gym trainer, like, says that.
1: Oh, you've heard
0: like,
1: this?
0: Like, I've heard that multiple times. Wow. When you're, yeah, but you want to, like, give up. Like, no, you still actually have, like, this much. Like, you don't need to give up. You can still go.
1: So you're saying Salah
0: yeah, like,
1: is
0: the... I've heard that so many times in the gyms I've been to that, yeah, he should get something new.
1: Lock in, Salah. Yeah. Lock in. He should get something new.
0: Yeah, get something new.
1: We're going to get a people... Tina's survivor pick. Do you want to tell... You want us to give you our picks first, or do you want to tell us what yours was and see if we can change your mind off it? Because you might already have it in the bag. Like, we might not have any notes. Do you have yours ready, Colin? Survivor pick for this
2: I know
1: week?
2: What I'm doing, yep.
1: Do you want, how you want to do it? You want us to make our pitches first?
0: Yes.
2: I would rather hear hers.
0: Okay. Of course you would.
1: It might be yours.
2: Tina might change her mind.
0: No, that's the point. Okay, like, so I might change my mind.
1: You tell us, and then we'll try to change your mind if it's not a good one. Okay, go.
0: So, I put in chat who I should... Colin's rolling his eyes.
2: Please stop.
0: Hey,
1: all right.
0: Hey, chat,
2: Theo agrees with me here.
0: Chat told us to do the Jags last week, and we got it.
2: Oh, I told you to do the Jags.
0: But chat told me it first, and then I was like, okay.
1: So, is that why I lost? Because I picked the team that chat didn't pick? He just picked the team that chat picked?
0: No, because the Raiders and the Dolphins, you really didn't know there what was going to happen.
1: I did, though.
0: So, all right. The team I'm thinking of this week,
1: artificially,
0: is the Tampa Bay Bucks.
1: Okay, why?
0: And
1: why are you feeling?
0: Chat told me. This is one of Tampa Bay's best survival spots all season, so you're not giving up much future value by using them now. After this week, the Bucks don't have many games where they'll be heavy favorites outside of their division.
1: So,
0: and then the other options it gave me, I just didn't really like. I felt like it was, like, that's a team that we could be safe with right now and that we don't want to take the big ones right now.
1: Yeah.
0: Like the obvious wins.
1: It's not a bad pick. Baker Mayfield is best when there's a lot on the line and there's a chip on his shoulder. Okay. And he said in the offseason that he had this week two game circled on his schedule.
0: Mm.
1: Like, he said that. This is, you know, players usually talk about, I don't look past week one. I'm focusing on me. I'm focusing on the preseason. I'm focusing on week one. Baker Mayfield said in the offseason, I got this game circled because it's a revenge game for him. The Browns gave up on him.
0: Yes,
1: the Browns
0: did.
1: Traded him for trash to the to a trash franchise, the Carolina Panthers. So I do have faith in the Tampa Bay Buccaneers. They look good in week one against the Bengals as well. They lost because Baker Mayfield fumbled the ball three times. The only thing I would be worried about here
0: you
1: is...
0: You made a face when I said that, like that I'm wrong.
1: Only thing I'd be worried about is, does Baker press a little bit? Which, to be honest with you, like I said, every time he's in a situation like this, he usually comes out on top. He presses and it works out. Does he press a little bit? Because pressing is what lost him the game against the Bengals. How do you feel? How confident are you in the Buccaneers over the Browns?
2: I like this pick. This is the pick that I would take.
0: Look at that.
1: You and ChatGPT are one and the same.
0: Yeah, Colin.
1: You know what? I have a theory.
2: Whatever, man.
1: I have a theory.
0: Colin's like, I hate
2: this. It's not betting
0: against
2: bad teams.
1: He's on the side.
2: Sure, Tampa Bay's not a value type team that you're not worried about. The other one, the obvious one, is San Francisco against the Dolphins.
0: That was the second one, Chuck.
2: Yeah, that's the obvious one.
1: Yeah.
2: That's back home, away from the 10 days removed from Melbourne. That's a tough game for them to lose. I don't think they will. But you get the Melbourne thing looming, so I don't know. And they spent a week out there. It's always tougher to come back from Australia than it is going there in terms of adjusting. But with all that said, bet against bad teams. The Browns are going back to Florida. This is going to feel exactly like Jacksonville, like in terms of for them. They're walking into a hot weather game. It's going to feel like 90 on the field.
1: They're demoralized. Their coach said they have no options.
2: Demoralized. They're sticking with Deshaun.
1: Yeah.
2: I have a hard time seeing them have a bounce back. And on top of this, Tampa needs a win.
1: They do. Yeah. Tampa being 0-1 helps you a lot in this spot. That was, I feel like we all had the same pick, so I feel like it's either that's great or it's a bad omen.
0: Wait, you were going to go with the Bucks too?
1: So I have a backup though, because I had a feeling that the Bucks would be the play.
0: Okay.
1: And sadly the backup I had was going to be the 49ers over the Dolphins, but I have one more that I actually like that I've been considering, because you know I got two entries in this league.
0: So it gave me a third option, so I wonder what your other one is.
2: Don't say it.
1: Panthers at the Falcons. Divisional game. Risky play.
3: I would not touch that.
1: This is my risky play.
3: I wouldn't touch that.
1: But what's your third option? I'll give you my reason why afterwards.
0: So Chad gave me three options, which first was the Bucks, second was the 49ers, and they said third was the Ravens.
1: Oh.
2: Against the Saints? Absolutely not.
1: You know what, though? If it's a shootout, give me Baltimore, you know?
2: Yeah, but absolutely not. You're going to sweat that out.
1: I don't want to do that. I'm just saying.
2: Yeah, you're going to sweat that out. Don't take that.
0: No, I'm not. I picked Bucks.
1: I wouldn't touch that one as well. Here's my play for Panthers Falcons, and I'm only considering this one in the Survivor League on the ticket where I still have a mulligan left. Because remember,
0: my other one was actually the Titans.
1: I told y'all I didn't want to pick it, but once I hit save, it wouldn't let me revise it. Whatever. So the Titans lost me week one on one of those two tickets.
0: Okay.
1: I went with the Raiders on the other one.
2: A laughable pick in hindsight.
1: The Titans?
2: Yeah.
1: I didn't mean to pick it. It was an accident. But I won't make that mistake again. Either way, it happened. So on that one, I'm playing it safe. On that one, I'm end up going with the Buccaneers as well. On the one where I picked the Raiders and I got it right, by the way, after all of that hate, I think I might go with the Panthers here.
2: Dude, you're asking lose. You are asking to lose.
1: I know. It's fine. I only get to lose. So here's the thing. I'm going to cut the music.
0: He can lose in the first 4 weeks.
1: You get a mulligan in the first 4 weeks. Take the risks early. It's a free mulligan. You don't have to pay back in. I get the strategy that you're talking about. That's when you have to buy back for your mulligan. You get a mulligan in this league. Everybody gets a mulligan, so why not take the risky plays early and then play it safe afterwards?
2: Yeah.
1: That's my strategy.
2: The stupid league policy.
1: Oh, what it is.
0: Of course he thinks it's...
2: Well, anyway, it's okay. You're not going to have to buy back in. I think buyback ins are stupid to begin with.
1: Yeah.
2: But
1: I wouldn't buy back in. So you can't buy back into this league, but everybody gets a mulligan in the first 4 weeks. But once we
2: a mulligan is so... It's against what a survivor is about.
1: I know. But it's part of the league rule. I mean, it's like 400 people in this league. So
2: That's even more reason why you don't need a mulligan. You need to eliminate people.
1: I guess. I don't know.
0: Just keep going.
2: My main one was about 170.
1: You want to defend this?
2: Yeah, my main one was about 160, 170. We're already down to like 90 because the Chargers, you know, rinsed half the group. The Chargers rinsed half the people. And I thought, all right, this is great. I'll be done with this. It'll be week six.
1: Got the Grim Reaper over here.
2: Everybody's all excited. I'm trying to win. I don't want to play. But I want as many involved. No, I want to win.
1: But you see why my strategy is to take these riskier picks early. And the one where I already got screwed by the Titans pick, which, by the way, I tried to change and it wouldn't let me. Whatever. That's a whole other story.
0: Whatever.
1: I'm playing it safe. I'm going with the Buccaneers. And the one where I still have a mulligan for week two, week three, and week four, I'm going with the Panthers. Why? Who's starting that quarterback for the Falcons? Does anybody know? Does Stefanski know? Does Jack Strand know? Does Tua Tagovailoa know? I don't know. I also don't care because I feel like all of their quarterbacks, no matter who lines up, I wouldn't feel good about in winning this game.
2: It is a road divisional game, which is what you don't like.
1: The only issue I have is the road divisional game, but the Panthers are 0-1. They are a playoff team from last year. They were absolutely embarrassed. So the bounce back from allowing 59 points to the Bears, I expect that defense to be highly motivated to play well. And they're going to be playing against a quarterback who is either in his first start of the year coming off of injury or his first NFL career start because he's an undrafted free agent from Montana State, or Cooper Rush, who posted a 2.5 QBR last week. Like, give me the team facing that squad. In Atlanta, as much as I love Mercedes-Benz Stadium, that crowd doesn't strike any fear into me.
2: The thing I'll say about about Carolina, and I know it because I took that over last year. I lived and breathed that team.
1: The win total.
2: Yeah. Which I won. They are a one game on, one game off team. Is last week a game on or a game off?
1: That was off.
2: They played well, for what it's worth, for about three quarters.
1: Their offense got a million opportunities.
2: Opportunities. Yeah. The offense played great, for what it's worth.
1: Yeah.
2: Great in the red zone. That's what I'm talking about. They had games where they were horrific last year, and the next week they beat Packers. You know what I mean? They're a weird bunch. But you're right, they're due for a better defensive performance because they got humiliated last week.
1: Here's one that I considered, but I instantly backed down on. Would you ever consider at Gillette Stadium the Patriots and the Steelers?
2: It's not a bad one.
1: The guys,
2: but the thing about
1: one.
2: The Patriots, why would you take the Patriots when they got two against the Jets?
1: Yeah.
2: Or two against the Dolphins? Why would you take that?
1: Yeah.
2: You know what I mean? Even if you think they might win, it's just not worth it because of who's to come.
1: Well, also, I've been saying all year, I don't think they're going to be a playoff team. So I'm like, if I'm saying they're not a playoff team, are the games that they lose that they shouldn't games like this against the Steelers, or are they the games in the division that we are writing off as wins like a random Dolphins Sunday? So I don't know. But I think we're all on the right page. You're picking the Buccaneers. The
0: Buccaneers.
1: You're going with the Bucs in your survivor pool.
2: Yeah.
1: I'm going Buccaneers on one of my slips, and I'm going with the Panthers on the other. And I won't be talked off of it. I feel solid.
2: You're going to have no mulligans this time next week.
1: That's fine. How many mulligans do you have in your survivor pool?
2: Zero. Okay. It's a normal survivor league.
0: Just like you.
2: It's a normal survivor league.
1: But then I'll start picking.
2: Losing, apologize. It's the apologist league. You get second chances.
1: But look at this. Imagine this.
2: Do that here.
1: Imagine a world in which I walk into week five and the teams I can no longer use are the Raiders, the Panthers.
2: At this rate, you're not even going to make it to week five.
0: By like the fourth, fifth hole, I was getting the hang of it because I had lessons before.
1: There you go.

0: Saturdays, great days to check out some Kaiser football and all of the athletics out there. Tuesdays, great days to check out Dancing with the Stars. My guy Tyler Cameron advanced on Tuesday.
1: He did very well.
0: Tatiana Ali advanced on Wednesday.
1: Yes, she did.
0: Ashley Banks mm-hmm. in the building. Should I have my hopes up for either of them to be like, to make it deep in this thing? This is super early. I didn't know they had eliminations on week one. Like, how soon do the real chops start happening? Because there's still like 20 contestants in this thing.
1: I think Tatiana, I don't think she's going to go very far. She went first last night, and she had a handful of hiccups.
0: Yeah.
1: I think Tyler's going to go far.
2: Who are we talking about?
1: We're talking about Tatiana Ali.
2: Is that the first one?
1: Yeah. Yes, yeah. For the female.
2: Yeah, hers was not very good.
0: Yeah. She made it, though.
1: She did make it.
2: She made it?
1: Yes. Yeah. Yes.
2: I only watched like the first suit. They didn't score there well, right?
0: Yeah, she scored like a 12.
1: Yes, she did not score very well.
2: How bad are the other ones?
0: I think she had the lowest score.
1: She had the lowest score.
2: And then she moved on. Why?
0: Well, because of me. I voted 10 times for her.
1: You got to vote.
0: Yeah.
2: Oh, it's not just the scores. It's not just the scores?
1: It's scores and votes.
0: You got to get fan votes too.
1: Mm-hmm.
0: And I will be.
2: Here's the thing.
0: If I have anything to say about
2: how old is she? She's about in mid 50s maybe?
1: What?
2: Mid 40s?
1: What?
0: I don't know, honestly. I don't know. I'm not going to just guess. Maybe 40? Maybe? I would say late 30s.
2: Double check that.
0: 40?
2: I'm going to guess 40. I'm going to guess 47 years old.
0: 42. Ashley Banks.
1: Whoa, Tatiana 47.
0: Ali. She's 47?
1: 47.
0: Whoa.
1: Yeah.
0: All right.
2: It's all good.
0: Right on.
2: It's all good. I accept your apology.
0: I'm not giving you.
2: On top of that, I saw it. I'm like, she's stiff.
0: Yeah.
2: Yeah, not an athlete.
1: That's okay.
0: Not really an athlete.
2: It's a dancing show. Athleticism is part of it.
0: So here's the issue.
2: We're dancing with the stars. I'm going to judge the stars that are dancing.
0: You're comparing her to professional dancers who somehow made the
2: cut. I'm comparing the other ones. I only saw two of them on the women's side.
0: Yeah.
1: You saw all the men's?
0: We got to get rid of the professionals.
1: They were good.
0: We got to get rid of the pros.
2: Some of the men's were good.
1: Yes,
2: the banana ball guy, dude, first bus out.
1: We are good.
2: Theo, am I wrong? First bus out, dude. We are good. For a guy who dances around the bags, that guy had no rhythm whatsoever.
1: I'm a Jackson Olsen fan. Jackson Olsen, that's who he is.
2: That's his name? You're a fan of this guy?
1: I'm not a fan of the Savannah Bananas, but I am of him. And I love his partner, Emma, the pro. She's awesome. I think he's going to make it so far because of votes.
2: Waste of time.
1: But that's the point. Like, it's the votes, it's the scores, and I think he was also nervous. Like, it's night one. Like, it's a big stage. No,
2: you could see it. He didn't have it. He didn't have it. Whatever you need, he didn't have it.
0: I'm Every Woman would have been a good one. I was looking at 1993 songs.
2: Here's another thing.
0: They picked the song for their birth year. Yeah,
2: every single one?
1: Yes.
0: Yeah, all of those songs that you heard were from their birth year. So maybe that's why you knew what Ashley Banks' age was.
2: I did not know that. I couldn't tell you that. That was my first takeaway. Okay. The banana boat guy, dude, out of here.
0: Ooh, I get around. It's 1993. Wow.
1: Okay. That would be your song.
0: Which one is that?
2: Oh. I'm following.
1: Are we doing a cha-cha to that?
2: That's 93.
1: Are we doing like a foxtrot?
0: I don't know. I'll figure it out.
2: Here's the bottom line.
0: I would have did that.
2: If I was the judge, the banana boat guy out.
1: He wasn't the worst one.
0: Real Love by Mary J. Blige is 93.
2: All right. You're stuck on this.
0: I'm selfish.
1: Connor Levitt. Or
2: which one is that?
1: He's the one who got eliminated off. He's Whitney Levitt's husband.
2: What was his dance? I could figure out the dances.
1: He's known as a magician, I guess. I've never heard him be announced as a magician. I don't know what song he was.
2: What dance was it? Like, what's the theme of the dance? Like, what was he dressed as?
0: It was a good day.
1: He had
0: day
1: orange pants on.
0: It was a good day by Ice Cube. Was clearly the one. You're talking about the
2: get off.
0: It was a good day. Is a great one.
2: Yeah, it is a good day. That is a good song.
0: But you can't triple double. I can't dance to these songs.
2: My biggest problem, and I went down the rabbit hole a little bit. You can't have pros on the show.
1: I know you're against Harry and Jenna.
2: And listen, I agree. I'm excited for that guy. Go watch his stuff. He's going to do that. He's got an easy answer for when they could actually start. I don't know what they could do. When he could start bringing in extras and props and people.
0: You're going to kill it.
2: He's going to bring in all the step-up people, and it's going to be over. It's going to be over because you're not going to be able to beat that. And they shouldn't be that. Because they're going to have Bob Hoffman, who is in that step-up, too.
1: Step-up for step-up, Jenna and Harry.
2: Is Jenna going to bring her ex-husband?
0: You can't do that.
1: They're probably on good terms.
0: If you are anti-Lane Kiffin, because he was trying to get practice squad players on the team.
2: What are you talking about?
0: You got to be anti-pros and Dancing with the Stars.
2: I am.
0: I'm not criticizing you. I'm agreeing with you.
2: Oh, okay. So you're pro having pros on Dancing with the Stars?

0: No, I am a hypocrite. Right. I'm pro Lane Kiffin. 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
0: Red, White, and O. That is that'll be nice. That'll be nice for the good people. Tap in on that. That's a beautiful place to kick it for the weekend. Tina, appreciate your time. We have Marcel Louis-Jacques joining us on the other side, talking some fans. He's out there in the Bay as they're getting ready for the Niners, and we didn't pick against the Dolphins, so no harm, no foul, Fins fans. We get Dolphins pregame and a little Thursday night football preview as well on the other side with Marcel from ESPN. That is Colin, that's Tina, I'm Theo. We're Theoretically Speaking on ESPN 106.3.
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3: We are rolling into the happy hour here on a thirsty Thursday. We got Thursday night football tonight, Bills, Lions, here right here on ESPN 106.3. Tomorrow night, we're going to have the Miami Hurricanes road game against Wake Forest as college football gets underway. Saturday will be a great one as well as we get Ole Miss LSU. That's going to be a showstopper. And then Sunday we got week two action getting right back underway. Must I say I like it as well. It is a beautiful Thursday, the best day of the week. And joining us now, virtually here on the Baptist Health Hotline is Marcel Louis-Jacques from ESPN's NFL Nation. He covers the Dolphins. He's in the Bay. How much E40 you been jamming, dog? How much E40?
4: Hey, I heard he's actually performing at the stadium on Sunday.
3: Oh.
4: So I'm trying to keep my slate clear.
3: Yeah.
4: So that I get the full allotment there on Sunday. But no, I'm thrilled, bro. That's real Bay music.
3: Yeah. You got to get all your pregame notes and pregame tweets scheduled so you can actually sit back and enjoy the show before you actually get into the covering of the Fins and
4: just
3: the 49ers.
4: Evergreen tweets throughout the pregame.
3: Marcel, man, I before we get into Dolphins, Dolphins Niners, which you just got done talking with the coaches and the pressers after practice. I want to start with what happened there Saturday to your guys. Forks up. You had them in the first half out there at College Station, 48-20.
4: Yeah.
3: Arizona State loses, and you gave me the wrong receiver. This dude named Reed popped off.
4: That's exactly what I said.
3: Okay.
4: That's exactly what I said. Reed Harris.
3: Okay, Reed Harris.
4: And he went crazy.
3: I was looking for Amarion Miller, who also.
4: No, Amarion, they're like hell bent on giving him these bubble screen routes. Hey, I think he went 9 for 29 or something absurd.
3: Yeah.
4: Absurd.
3: I didn't know you could do that.
4: Like, yeah, come on, bro.
3: I didn't know you could do that.
4: Come on. What we do is 3 yards per catch is, that's like, rookie year Jalen Waddle mixed with any year Wandale Robinson in a one package. But no, that final score wasn't as bad as it seemed. It was a 4-point game going into the fourth quarter and the wheels just completely fell off. They got a pick six off a deflected pass at the line of scrimmage, a fumble six return, and it was a dub from there.
3: Yeah.
4: So look, they went to College Station, they fought. Still a team that's kind of figuring itself out. At least we went out and we scheduled a tough opponent. We scheduled A&M at A&M. We said, we'll come to you. It's no big deal. It's no problem. The boys are out of town. I guess that's one way to put it. They're out of town again this weekend. They got Kansas, but they're playing in London.
3: Oh, wow. Oh, they're out of town. Yeah, they over the pond.
4: Yeah, they're a little far away.
3: Yeah.
4: But looking forward to getting back in that W column, man.
3: Team's
4: still good.
3: Yeah, they were solid. And they had 24 points unanswered in the fourth quarter for A&M. So I guess, you know, I could see you writing that thing off. And we'll see. We'll see how the forks up folks bounce back out there in London. How do you think the Dolphins have a chance of bouncing back? I think it's the biggest spread of the weekend. Niners favored by 13.5. Last time they did the West Coast stay, it didn't end so well either. But they kind of have nothing to lose. Well, you know, how you feeling about the Dolphins this weekend?
4: Yeah, you know, I think Bobby Slowick said it best when we talked to him a few minutes ago. He said this is a really good challenge for this team at its current stage. The Niners, I think they're the oldest team in the NFL, or they were the oldest roster in the NFL in week one. This is a team that is good at all three levels. Obviously, all-world linebacker there in Fred Warner. And if Dre Greenlaw is healthy, man, they are run game destroyers. Like, that is, they fly in and fill gaps. He said their safeties also fill run gaps like they've got jetpacks on their back. Like, it's just gonna be a test, man. This season is gonna be kind of full.

0: litmus test of, you know, where you are as a team for the Dolphins. I'm not going to sit here and predict a miracle, predict a win, this or that. I think, this is just too veteran of a team that they're playing against, but that's why you play the game every Sunday, right?
1: Yeah, I will say I forgot just how great that Niners defense can be when fully healthy, because last year they won 12 games and they played most of the season with Fred Warner in the booth and Nick Bosa, at the crib, and inserting both of those guys back in, Dre Greenlaw as well. Fred Warner does not move, not even like a linebacker. He don't move like a human being. He's like a banshee. The dude is just, he's all force, all speed at all times. And to have a guy that big and powerful move like that on the second level of your defense, you're right. I'm a little bit worried about this Dolphins running attack on Sunday.
0: Yeah, and you know, Sloak also said, given HN 14 touches, like, they've got to improve on that. But, like, I don't know. He's going to have to find his lanes. And, you know, the only time HN, I think, played the 49ers, he had a really good game. He had a great, I think it was one of the better rushing totals of his career. He had a 50-yard touchdown run to seal it at the end. He's going to have to make big plays happen, and you worry about that because you don't want people home run hitting, home run swinging. Like, you want big plays to come to you. You don't want to seek it out. That's when you see guys dance a little too long, go backwards, left, right, for anywhere but forward. And that's when the ball security starts to become an issue because you're focused on getting away out of trouble. So it'll be an interesting here scenario for HN.
1: Marcel Louis-Jacques joining us ahead of Sunday's Dolphins 49ers game in week 2 of the NFL season. That game you speak of was in December of 24. The Dolphins won it 29-17. HN had 17 carries, a buck 20, and a touchdown on the ground. He had the game sealing 50-yard touchdown run that you spoke of in the fourth quarter there. He also has 6 catches for 70 yards. So he definitively was the guy, the playmaker in that game. Were there any other guys that popped out in week 1? I saw Caleb Douglas lived up to some of that preseason hype. I kind of wanted more out of Malik Willis's legs in week 1 against the Raiders, which I'm not sure what they said about that. But what you make of the offense in week 1?
0: Offensively, obviously, Caleb Douglas was the star. He was the only wide receiver who was creating separation consistently. There's a reason why he led the team in targets, catches, yard, all the above. Obviously, I'm sure he's going to say he wishes he got in the end zone. But, I think that he came up with multiple critical catches throughout the course of the game. 81 yards even at halftime. So it was really impressive. I think that with Malik, there was kind of like this middle ground between trying to make plays happen, trying to push the ball downfield and find that home run versus knowing when to say die and checking down and getting the ball out quickly. And I asked Bobby Slowick about that today, and he said that's his play style. Like, you know what you get with Malik. He's always going to be on the longer side of the time to throw debate because he's just so capable of keeping plays alive. And that's his strength, and you don't want to take that away. But that being said, they're working on a balance, and it's a work in progress of keeping them alive and finding those shots downfield versus, hey, man, we just need yards here. We need yards. We need completions. We need to give our guys a chance. You got to trust your playmakers to make plays. So, it was a mixed bag. Obviously, once the game script got out of hand there in the second half of the fourth quarter, that's when you started seeing like the real home run swings every play. And that's both from Willis and from Slowick in terms of what he's drawing up. And, that's never a situation that you want to be in if you are not consistently hitting your shots in game. You know, if you hit a couple doubles there, you've hit doubles consistently throughout the game, then I think there's a little more comfort in, okay, I'm going to make something happen. I'm going to find the dub. I'm going to get an explosive here. But, explosive hunting when you really haven't had explosives all game almost never works well.
1: Yeah. And it's something that the Dolphins are going to be having to try to find answers for the next 16 games here. They get ready for the 49ers this weekend, a 4:25 kick. One bright spot for sure, like absolutely, was that second round pick, Jacob Rodriguez. He has the stash. He's got the athleticism. He gets after it, attacking rushing lanes, 14 total tackles for the second round pick. He's got the green dot as well. Marcel, like, is this going to be the guy that we're talking about years from now that was like the steal of this 2026 draft class?
0: I mean, wasn't Carson Schweisinger, wasn't he a second round pick last year?
1: That's true. Spot on. Did he win a defensive rookie?
0: I think he might have even been all pro last year, as far as I remember. But, I mean, this is kind of like what happens, right? Like, second round picks, those are good.

0: football players who usually just lack that. They're either good football players who lack that top shelf athleticism, or they are top shelf athletes that lack the precision and need a little bit of work.
1: Yeah.
0: But in Jacob Rodriguez's case, like you look at the linebackers that went in the first round, Sonny Styles, Arvell Reese, those were combine darlings. Those were, you know, guys who would blow your mind when you see them, you know, do the bench press and run the 40 and run the shuttle. It's like, how does this guy move like that? Jacob's not necessarily that, but that's not to say he's not a good athlete. Like, he's still sideline to sideline backer. He's still somebody who reads the game well, which is, I would argue, just as important, if not more important, than athletic ability. Like, you can be as athletic as you want. If you're in the wrong spot, you're in the wrong spot. At least, you know, if you got the, you got the IQ, you put yourself in position ahead of time so you don't need to run a 4-3 to get to the ball carrier. You don't need to, you don't need explosive athleticism. But I think it's exactly what the Dolphins have seen from him for the, over the course of the summer: consistent improvement, consistent confidence in the scheme, confidence in what he sees. He trusts his instincts. And that's how you get 14 tackles in your NFL debut. And he's gonna punch that ball out at some point. That's, again, that's something that he just, that's something he does. So he's gonna catch somebody slipping and you're gonna point to it and be like, yeah, I saw that back in May, in June, in July, every single month leading up to this point. So, there's a reason why he's starting with the green dot and the Dolphins were comfortable letting go of a guy who had started for the past 2 years for them and who had 120 tackles, 100 some tackles last season, one of the NFL's top tacklers in Tyrell Dotson.
1: Yeah.
0: And it's because this kid is advanced. He's ready.
1: Yeah, he's ready, and he's alongside the leading tackler from the NFL last year in Jordan Brooks. And to say, if you're going to pick a strength of this Dolphins team, you know, special teams, defense, and offense, that's, that second level of the defense might be it right now between Jacob Rodriguez and Jordan Brooks, who they extended before the season. Marcel Louis-Jacques joining us here ahead of week two of the NFL season. Enough Dolphins Niners. Let me get your thoughts on tonight's game. Thursday night football, Bills. Lions. Bills was your old stomping grounds. You've seen the progression of Josh Allen closer than many people across the globe here. What are you expecting from him? And how impressed were you from that week one when he kind of exercised some demons against the Texans?
0: Yeah, I remember I was still on the beat that Texans playoff game back in 2019, where basically anything that you believed about Josh Allen was proven right in that game. If you thought he was trash, then you had examples. You thought he was awesome, then you had examples. But it's crazy that every year he seems to kind of outdo himself, at least in the regular season, in terms of his ability to just put a team on his back and will them to victory. This was a fun shootout. They hung, what was it, 36 points on possibly the best defense in the NFL against two of the best pass, definitely the best pass rush duo in the NFL, in Danielle Hunter and Will Anderson. And then you're looking at a Lions team across the way that also got itself into a shootout, got itself into trouble against a Saints offense that I think is a little more explosive than people give them credit for. I think it's going to be fun. Thursday night games are, you know, kind of a coin flip, but there's going to be a lot of energy. It's first regular season game at Highmark Stadium. You know, Bills are going to come out energetic. I think fans are going to turn that into, I don't know how loud it gets, but we are going to find out tonight.
1: That's right.
0: The maximum loud that it could possibly get in that stadium, we are going to find out and see tonight. So I'm excited. I've got to make sure I'm in place for it because, you know, being out west, these games start at like 8:15 now.
1: Oh, yes. Early.
0: Or 5:15, not 8:15. So like, it was whack on Sunday, bro. The Sunday night football, you know, I'm working in the box and I look up and it's halftime of the game already. Game ends. I'm like, now what do we do? What's the rest of the night?
1: Yeah, you got a whole,
0: what do you mean? It's not bedtime after this. This is crazy.
1: Yeah.
0: I like that about the East Coast, though.
1: Man, I know.
0: By the time football is over, the day is done.
1: I'm pro West Coast, though. I'm pro West Coast because I'm more of a night owl. And if football ends at midnight, sometimes I can't get to bed till like 2 a.m. So I'm a West Coast viewing experience guy, but we can have those debates down the line here. We can have those debates down the line.
0: Shout out Central Time, man.
1: That is probably
0: Shout out Central Time. That's the sweet spot right there. Yeah. But then you got to think from a fantasy standpoint, right? And I have to start at 8:30 or come out at 8:30 a.m. Pacific time.
1: Ugly.
0: Instead of 11:30 on the East Coast. So now, like, you better be up and at them.
1: Alarm clock.
0: And, you know, if you got injury concerns on your roster, that's a disadvantage.
1: Yeah, that's when you better be married to that alarm clock and you cannot have a great Saturday night if you're on the way.

0: West Coast if you care about your fantasy team. You can find
1: Barry up and Adam.
0: Yeah. You can find his work on socials at Marcel_LJ. He is Marcel Louis Jacques with ESPN covering the Dolphins. We'll tap in with you next week to see how they did. And also good on you and me for having confidence in those Cardinals. They proved us right in week one. We'll see what else we get from them going forward. We got random look.
1: I'm glad somebody said it.
0: Right.
1: I'm just saying.
0: Yeah. Yeah, random
1: I'm just
0: look.
1: Saying.
0: Random look.
1: Some of us see it. Some of us saw it coming.
0: What's happening with you next week, Marcel? Appreciate the time.
1: Yes, sir.
0: That is our guy, Marcel Louis Jacques from ESPN's NFL Nation, covering those Dolphins, covering the week two game this Sunday out in the Bay. On the other side, Thursday night football preview with myself and Colin right here on Theoretically Speaking, right here on ESPN 106.3.
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0: Last time the Lions and Bills faced off, it was a shootout to say the least. Jared Goff had 5 touchdowns. Josh Allen had 4 total combined touchdowns. 48-42, a Bills win. it was

0: absolutely insane.
1: When was that game?
0: That was late 2024, I think December of 2024. So many of the same characters, the different and improved receiving core for the Bills. But when you look at the Lions, Jahmyr Gibbs got bottled up, 8 carries, 31 yards and a touchdown. Goff threw the ball 59 times for 494 yards and 5 tutties. Like, it has all the makings of a fireworks game here. By the way, I think that was a Ben Johnson coached Lions team. 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Let's give picks right quick for Thursday night football here. We have a Lions team and a Bills team, both 1-0. The Bills wanting to have a great housewarming, if you will, in their new Highmark Stadium. And they're coming off of an exhilarating and demon-exercising win against the Texans for Josh Allen and a bunch. I got the Lions upsetting the Bills tonight. I got the Lions upsetting the Bills tonight and Jahmyr Gibbs, who got bottled up last time these two teams played. I feel like he's going to go off. They are not limiting that dude's touches, and he's one of the most explosive players in the game. So give me a big night from Jahmyr Gibbs and the Lions getting the upset on the road. What you got, Colin?
2: I didn't love the way the Lions played. I thought they escaped that first game against the Saints. The offense was great in the first half. They were not great in the second half. I'm going to take the Bills tonight to start 2-0, not spoil any housewarming party. I'm going to take the Bills big. Let's go 31-24.
0: They would love that. They would love that, and they deserve that, that fan base out there in Orchard Park. Russo and Rizzo is next. 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
6: 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Today, the high temperature will be
7: 24 degrees.
6: With a low of
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6: 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That's the forecast? 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
0: It's our South Florida Ford High School football schedule of the week, so stay tuned. We got a lot to look forward to. How about Spanish River? I know they're all the way down in Boca, taking on Vero Beach on the road. So they got a long bus ride up north, and they got a tough test with Coach Jankowski and company in Vero. Palm Beach Lakes, they sit at 3-0. They're also going to be hosting and taking on fellow 3-0 Jupiter. The Warriors go on the road, take on Palm Beach Lakes. How about St. John's out of D.C.? They're coming all the way down here to take on West Boca on the road. West Boca, our number one team in our ESPN West Palm high school football ranking. Some other games to keep an eye on. American Heritage going to Kings Academy to take them on. Also, Holy Trinity's going to Somerset Canyons, and Somerset Academy is going to Benjamin. On top of that, you got Pinecrest at Oxbridge as well. Treasure Coast going to Forest Hill to take them on. That's going to be on Friday. That was your ESPN West Palm high school football schedule of the week. 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
14: Oh, mercy!
0: We're outdoors. What are we?
15: Met some friends.
0: Let's do the math.
15: We're five paces from our front door,
0: bro. We got a listener right in front of us. Yeah. This is great. We're outside at the city place.
15: What was your name?
0: Teresa.
15: Teresa, Big Whistler, Russo, and Rizzo. We appreciate
5: it. Teresa, one of the three.
15: Our gal. We appreciate her.
5: Teresa,
15: that's our gal.
5: Teresa, one of the half dozen that, you know. It's Mike Rizzo. It's Colin Russo. We're sitting here outside the City Place. There's a City Place block party going on right now at West Palm Beach, downtown West Palm Beach. Looks like we got the Philharmonic right here. We might have a concert in a few moments here. We got people with the setup, and we are out front of actually our station of ESPN West Palm.
15: If only we had a window where people could watch us.
5: That's good. I got a tennis ball that I could throw and hit the seat that we usually sit in. We're sitting outdoors here having a good time. We got Mike Rizzo. We got Colin Root. Elias Bustamante, like we said, is about 19, 22 yards away.
15: Go five paces north, two paces east, and that's where Elias Bustamante is.
5: Mike, it's hot today.
15: I'm sweating.
5: We usually don't need to do a weather report. Let's get this out of the way.
15: Wow.
5: Earlier today and last night was the worst stretch of rain I think we've had all year.
15: Dude,
5: would you agree with this?
15: Colin, I left Newbank Stadium. To put this in perspective,
5: Inter Miami
15: won the Campeones Cup, all right? Best of Liga MX versus MLS. Lionel Messi scored his 100th goal in pink. It was electric. We'll hear the highlight in just a moment. But quickly on the weather. I get in the car in Miami, roughly, 11:20. Colin, it takes me an hour to get home. You know what I mean? No one on the road. Guys, it rained to the point where I'm Catholic. I have a St. Jude amulet, okay? My family's Sicilian. We're St. Jude. Dude, I white-knuckled my St. Jude medallion for 2 hours on my way north on 95.
5: That bad.
15: I'm telling you, I was one of the only people that was chugging through it. Everyone was pulled over. And then they shut down the express lane. Because, Colin, it's a Wednesday night. They're trying to get some stuff done on 95. They're trying to clean it up a bit. All the big old industrial trucks with the, get right sign, I'm the only one charging it through because I want to get home. I'm going 25, 30 miles an hour on 95, clenching onto that St. Jude medallion, praying that I'm not going to spin out. Dude, I've driven in 12 feet of snow in Cleveland, Ohio. It's sub-degree weather in Peoria, Illinois. I've driven through everything. That was the worst drive of my life last night. Drive of my life. It took me 2 hours and 15 minutes. I did not walk in the door till 1:45 in the morning. I left at 11:20. I didn't walk in till 1:45 in the morning.
5: You were hovering, 15, 20 miles an
15: hour? About 25, 30 miles an hour. There'd be a spell where for like 2.5 minutes, the rain would just stop. And then the heavens would pour down again. I joked around with my father. I said, Jesus and St. Jude got me home in Noah's Ark last night. Wow. Honest guy. It was that bad. I wouldn't be surprised if there's flooding news, power outages. And the worst part is, in Miami, it rained for 20 minutes, downpour like that for 20 minutes during the second half. The moment I get on the highway in Miami and go five exits north, all hell breaks loose. The rain followed me the whole way home. I looked, and I was going 20, I looked at my phone at the forecast, all right? Dude, there was just a cell following me north the whole way home. It was insane. That was the worst rain I've ever seen in my life last night.
5: Wow. It was really bad. And it was bad this morning, too.
15: I slept right through it. Dude, I went to bed. You know me, I showered, went to bed at 3 in the morning. Dude, I wake up, it's gray. I'm like, it must be I must have got
5: overcast.
15: 4 hours. Dude, it's 10:35. I slept until 10:35.
5: It's continued through the morning. I got up, and I'm back running again because I got my knees somewhat organized, knock on wood. And I got up to run. I go outside. It was wet on the ground, which is like it is every day. And it was, sunny's a word, but it was cloudy. I go out, put my running shoes on. I got my AirPods.
15: Yeah, phone. You're ready to go.
5: An easy run. I start to get about a mile in. That downpour you're talking about?
15: Yeah.
5: Right on me. And I don't care. I like actually running in the rain because it just...
15: Bro, that's not rain. That's not rain.
5: It's better because it's just not as hot. But I had my phone in my pocket. I had my earbuds in. I had to throw that all in the pocket. My shirt was stuck
15: a balloon.
5: To me.
15: Yeah.
5: Completely stuck to me because I was soaking wet. My shoes were soaked.
15: They're
5: done.
15: Running
5: through puddles. And I was already a mile in. I'm like, I'm going to continue this. Because I figured this is going to be 5 minutes and it's going to pass. The entire time. Torrentially downpour. People couldn't turn onto Okeechobee Boulevard heading into downtown West Palm Beach because it was flooding. I was thinking, I know West Palm Beach, I think is number one in the country in terms
15: is that confirmed?
5: Perennial thunderstorms. I think it is. I think it's 82 a year. And it's either that or us Orlando. I know they're

0: close to, we're top three. And on top of that, in terms of just rainfall, this, it was just the showers that we usually get in August, we're getting in September. That is what, and it was as bad as it gets even through the morning today.
1: Dude,
0: I got to the grocery store.
1: Yeah.
0: I was going to get out and I had my umbrella ready and everything. I waited in my car for like 10 minutes thinking, all right, I'm going to wait for a window where it gets bad. Nothing.
1: Dude,
0: it was so bad.
1: The worst part, granted, Midwest kid, all right, when historically where I lived, it'd be like 95. Oh, it's going to rain. Rains and it's like 75. Down here, rain back to 95. Like right now, I'm sweating my you know what off right now, being outside right now.
0: It's not that bad.
1: Oh,
0: right?
1: Dude,
0: it's not that bad.
1: Speak for yourself, brother. Speak for yourself. I'm hot. Kids
0: not
1: hot.
0: That bad.
1: God,
0: and I run hot.
1: Only
0: I run hot. You and I run hot.
1: Only if we had a studio, you know, with some windows, you know.
0: Mike and I are out front.
1: Oh,
0: where
1: man.
0: He is.
1: Come say hello. We met Teresa, our big-time listener, Teresa.
0: Teresa.
1: It's our gal.
0: One of the few. And Teresa, we give her credit for stopping by and saying hello to us. So if you are by the City Place, if you are near downtown West Palm Beach, make sure you come say hello to Mike and I. We got you live until 6 p.m. We got Thursday Night Football tonight, week two.
1: Yep.
0: Officially launched. We have our week one tiers, which we put out there.
1: Dude, I loved it. I loved it. I got that. I woke up to that. Yeah. How embarrassing is that? I woke up to that
0: Super
1: tweet.
0: Super Bowl, playoffs. Who knows? And start mock drafting. Those are our four tiers that we'll do throughout the football season. And it was funny because people were responding like, I actually think the Cardinals should be who knows. Like people are.
1: It's like, guys, it's 1 week. That team's going to win five. People don't know Jacoby Brissett. Jacoby Brissett has his 3 weeks, and then he just disappears.
0: Yeah.
1: Dude, you know.
0: We got Thursday Night Football tonight, a good one. They always do a good one for week two.
1: They
0: Lions,
1: need it.
0: Bills,
1: they need it.
0: A home opening game, a homecoming game, if you will, for the Buffalo Bills in that new stadium, which
1: I heard it's a nightmare.
0: Yeah, well, I don't know. I think that was a little overplayed.
1: They got seats where you're looking at a wall.
0: How many bad stadiums have you really been to, NFL? Have you been to any bad stadiums?
1: No, I can't think of
0: I've
1: them.
0: Never been to the Oakland Coliseum. Everybody said that place was a dump. But outside of that, I don't really know if there were really any bad NFL stadiums.
1: The Gillette was fine. Well, it used to be called Three River. It used to be called Heinz Stadium. Acupuncture Stadium, the Squealer.
0: Acrisure.
1: Not Acupuncture?
0: I don't think it's Acupuncture.
1: The Squealer one?
0: It used to be Heinz Field. Heinz Field is famous.
1: No, I stand corrected. Paul Brown Field, the Bungle Field, Carnival, dump.
0: Dump?
1: Place is a dump.
0: I've never been to Cincinnati.
1: Dump. Well, it's a dump, that place is a dump.
0: Are you down on it because it's in Cincinnati?
1: No, Cincinnati is actually a really nice city. Yeah. I like Cincinnati.
0: Got a good tennis tournament.
1: Yeah, I just say because I'm a Brown fan. Listen, that stadium, though, not good. I was not impressed. And I've been to all the AFC North stadiums. The Giant Purple Crab Cake is good. You know, the Rappers that steal people's teams. That's a nice stadium. The only one I had a real issue with was, I think it's still called Paul Brown Stadium. They might have advertised it by now. I'm at your mercy there. I didn't like it.
0: You're not a fan of
1: it. I didn't like it. It was run down. It felt run down to me.
0: A couple
1: Bungle fans will tell you that too.
0: Have you been to Soldier Field?
1: Yeah.
0: I like Soldier Field.
1: It's historic. You know, people say it's falling apart. Dude, it's historic.
0: It's part of the mantra.
1: It's historic.
0: It's got a good location.
1: Yeah.
0: You know, I like Soldier Field.
1: Yeah. And don't worry, Bear fans. They're moving to Indiana. You know, they're moving to Indiana.
0: Oh, we got Bears. So we got a couple, the Hammond Bears start batting down
1: listen,
0: the hatches.
1: Covered the Bears for 3 years in Illinois. Good fan base. We appreciate you a lot.
0: I don't know. The NFL stadiums, there's not a lot of bad ones. I mean, I've been to the Jacksonville Stadium, Everbank.
1: I heard that's a dump.
0: People said, I thought it was fine.
1: Okay.
0: I sat all the way. I sat next to, you know, Fred Taylor's jersey. And
1: you and Christian Kent.
0: And Christian Kent.
1: Former producer.
0: With all the Bills fans. And I didn't think there was a bad seat in the house. There really wasn't. MetLife, I've been to. The thing about the stadiums that gets hurt is the stadiums can stink when the location stinks. MetLife in New York, or New Jersey, I should say, the Meadowlands, that location stinks.
1: Now,
0: but the stadium, there's not a bad seat in MetLife.
1: No, and Brown Stadium, for the record, my home stadium, it's cursed, but I liked it enough. It, honest to God, in the winter, having it being right on the lake, the weather was real, dude. I mean, the wind and whatever.
0: Chicago has that too.
1: I can't wait for a dome, if I'm being, I am that sports fan.
0: I don't know.
1: It's 2026. It's time to go in a dome. Now, Buffalo decided to punt the dome. They're playing outside. Buffalo wants to keep that, you know, 5 inches of snow.
0: I like
1: home field.
0: Part of the allure.
1: I don't know. I want Final Fours. I want national championships.
0: See,
1: that's why you get the dome.
0: Is Buffalo, New York getting a Final Four?
1: Yeah, if they got a

0: So bad. You know, they got a dope stadium.
1: They'll never give Buffalo, New York a Final Four.
0: They give it to Cleveland. They give it to Buffalo if they give
1: they
0: it to Cleveland.
1: Give it to Cleveland.
0: They give it to Buffalo if they give it
1: to
0: Wait.
1: They would not give it to
0: Come
1: Buffalo.
0: Come on. Be fair to Buffalo. It's a good city with some good people.
1: They don't
0: people.
1: Have the infrastructure. I don't think you realize the infrastructure that you need.
0: Dude, there's no infrastructure in Brook Park, Ohio. I can promise you where that stadium's going to Cleveland. I can promise you Jimmy Haslam, money man Jimmy's going to find a way to get it there, too.
1: I've been to Ford Field in Detroit. I've been to that
0: one. Yeah, MAC Championship. I never went for an NFL game, but good field.
1: Love that. And dude, you know why I love it? Right downtown.
0: Yep.
1: That's great.
0: Yep, dude, Detroit's downtown. Again, I love the Midwest, folks. Very biased. Detroit's a good city, man. Every city has their bad parts, bro. But the ballpark being right by Ford Field, I think that that
1: the old basketball.
0: I think that Tire Arena. What the hell? Red Wings.
1: Yeah, well, they moved
0: that Tire Arena's over there too.
1: They built a new one. Right?
0: Oh,
1: and I think the new one is in downtown. I've been to the old one. The old one is a little outside.
0: And then Little Caesars, isn't that downtown now too? It used to be Palace Auburn Hills.
1: Right.
0: And then I think they moved that thing downtown.
1: They moved it like three times in the last 20 years. And I'm gonna.
0: I very underrated town. I like Detroit. I had fun going out. I was a young man when I went there. You know, 21 years old, senior year of Ohio University. It was a MAC championship.
1: Yeah, right.
0: And it was a lot of fun, dude. That city was fun. And you know what impressed me about Ford Field was the press box. The press box was really nice. I know not necessarily for the listener, but all the amenities for Ford Field were really nice. Yeah, I don't know.
1: 8-8-7-6-0-3-7-7-7-7.
0: We might have had a stranger. Might have had a stranger danger in the office. Yeah, he walked in the office.
1: 888-760-3776. Number to get into the program.
0: Might have had a stranger danger there.
1: 760-3776. Colin Russo, Mike Rizzo. Have you been to a bad NFL stadium? If so, what is it? 888-760-3776. I haven't been to many. I've been to Hard Rock. I actually think Hard Rock's fine. I have no problem with Hard Rock.
0: Yeah.
1: Hard Rock's a good stadium.
0: No, it's not, but it's okay. I don't want to be that guy for Dolphin fans,
1: but for football games, logistically,
0: it is the biggest nightmare I've ever been a part of.
1: Does a bad stadium?
0: It's fine inside.
1: Getting in and out, parking. Does that count?
0: All right, let's not count it. If you're talking about straight views and the infrastructure inside, Hard Rock's fine. Hard Rock's fine.
1: All right, let's change the criteria a little bit, including everything, game day experience, then MetLife sticks. Because you got to get to the Meadowlands.
0: And I've never been, and I'm a phony. All my New Yorkers, you know I love you. I've never been to New York, New York. I've never been to New York City. So I've never been to any of those stadiums out there.
1: Stadium's actually nice. I just, again, it's in the middle. It's too far secluded. It's hard to get to. I'll tell you, you got to get there.
0: Where?
1: Lambeau.
0: Dude, you know what, Wisconsin?
1: Mike, you know
0: they're milking
1: much,
0: cows up there, for God's sake.
1: You know how much I hate the Packers.
0: You know, hang on. You dislike the fans. You don't hate the Packers. You dislike the fans.
1: I cannot stand LaFleur and Jordan Love. Point is, that is an excellent, excellent stadium.
0: The historic, like, I love
1: it. Put a NFL stadium in Strongsville, Ohio. That is what Lambeau feels like.
0: All right.
1: That's what Lambeau
0: feels
1: like.
0: Hear me out on this. Is it like Wrigley? Like the historic, Wrigley's my favorite. Wrigley's my favorite ballpark.
1: You don't necessarily feel the old, remember it's been renovated, but the surrounding area, the Philharmonic behind us is doing Firework by Katy Perry. They're actually doing a pretty good job. But I will say, Lambeau, it's a suburban town. It is a suburban town that has a NFL stadium just plopped in the middle of it. And I think it's great. They got no infrastructure.
0: Dude, it's in the middle of nowhere. It's nowhere near Milwaukee. It's nowhere near Madison.
1: It's 2 hours north.
0: What the hell do you do there? Milk the cows?
1: You go to the
0: bar.
1: You
0: a farmhand before the game?
1: You know the answer. You go to the bar.
0: It is
1: the drunkest county in the United States.
0: Probably 5 years sober over here.
1: I'm not saying you, but I'm saying that's what they do.
0: I'll smoke some RCs. I'll smoke some real cigarettes. You know, that's about it, though.
1: Mike, I'll never forget the last Packer game I went to was my senior year of college. ESPN Madison, ESPN Milwaukee posts. I was working for ESPN Madison at the time. They post these score predictions where they put the heads of the people who work with the station and they put a score prediction. You know what I'm talking about?
0: Dude, I see it all the time.
1: They see it all the time.
0: Yes.
1: You got a circle of everybody's head and they put a score prediction on it.
0: Yes.
1: They asked me heading up to Packers Chargers. I was gifted tickets by one of my friend's fathers who had season tickets. He was not going to the game. Gave me 4 tickets. And the ESPN Milwaukee would always ask me my score prediction of the game.
0: And you would always pick against the – you'd be that kid who would always pick against the Packers.
1: Everybody, you know, they could be playing the 85 Bears. People are still going, you know, 28-24 Packers.
0: Packers, yeah.
1: I did the Chargers, who were not good that year, against the Packers. And I did 34-10, the Chargers, as my prediction. They posted it. They never asked me again to give a score.
0: You were a part-timer, though, to be fair.
1: I thought that was funny.
0: Yeah.
1: It was because I chose nobody else was even close to that. You very rarely pick a blowout. But to circle back to the point, best or worst NFL stadiums, Packers Lambeau is one of the best. There's historics, but I just love the vibe. It is it's a good tailgating scene. Can't say enough good things about it.
0: Now, the giant pirate ship's fun.
1: Yeah, sure.
0: Raymond James, a lot of fun. I like it a lot. Dude, Tampa, listen, I have mother was born in Tampa. I have a soft spot for Tampa sports. You know what I mean? I'm one of the only few that loves the Trop. I love I know. What are they playing now?
1: Game of Thrones. How about that? Continue with the
0: Ask for the South Park George R.R. Martin remix. For those that know ball know what I'm talking about. I actually am one of the few that like Tropicana Field in St. Pete. I think it's a great place to watch a ball game. It gets a bad rap. Gets a bad rap and you know it. The Lightning, where my brother works, fantastic.
1: Yeah,
0: it's a fantastic arena. I'm trying to think what else is around here. We already mentioned Hard Rock. Good stadium inside, logistically a nightmare. You want to know what for now is kind of a logistical nightmare, but once they build everything around, it's going to be great, is Inter Miami. Dude, Nubank Stadium, my father, who's been, like myself, who's been to multiple soccer stadiums, he goes, Mike, this place is a palace.
1: Yeah.
0: Dude, inside Nubank Stadium, I think it's one of the best viewing experiences in all of America. I was so 26,000, fits 26,000. I hope the next time the World Cup comes around to America, hopefully in the next 4 years, once they bin that, 16 other country idea and come back to the United States in 4 years, I can't wait to see some games at Nubank Stadium. It's going to be a lot of fun. Again, logistically around Freedom Park.
1: They're not going to give them any games, I'll tell you that right now.
0: Why not?
1: Not enough seats.
0: Dude, David Beckham will figure it out.
1: All right. Mike Rizzo, Colin Russo, 888-760-3776. Let's start with West Palm. Ernie in West Palm is on Russo and Rizzo. Ernie, welcome in. What do you got for us?
2: I'm going to say one of the old, I think it was the old veteran stadium, Philadelphia, and it was really bad back in the day. The old Giant Stadium, I think you guys mentioned that. They were bad. I don't know, to be honest.
1: I've been any good ones recently.
2: Nothing. Yes, and this is, I know you're going to laugh at me. But FAU, bro.
0: No, Flagler
1: is a good stadium. Yeah,
0: get your Owls checking account. Ernie, get your Owls checking account.
2: I was there for the Navy game, FAU Navy game this past weekend.
1: And
2: I didn't have a bad spot at all. It was pretty,
0: good.
2: My second time at that stadium.
0: Well, Ernie, there's video evidence. There's video evidence of Colin Russo with his shirt off with a bunch of college kids at the Bush's Boca Raton Bowl of Beans. So go on at ESPN South Florida's YouTube to go find that one.
2: I will. Guys, then what you got for this coming for tonight? I'm going to go with the Hard Rock. Over or under? And what is it right now?
1: It's
2: 53 and a half,
1: I want to say, 53.
2: All right, so what you going for? Well, I'm going for the over.
1: Now, Ernie, I'll keep you here.
2: Even
1: for now.
2: Though...
1: Here's a stat. Nine straight times teams have played on short rest on a Thursday, and the over-under was at this number or above. 0-9 in terms of hitting the over. And then today counts as under that umbrella. Lions, Bills tonight. Yeah. It's a homecoming game for the Bills. Ernie, we appreciate the call. And my prediction will be I think they're going to win their first game in the home stadium. I think that's important.
0: Okay.
1: I'm going to go with the Bills. And I was not impressed with the Lions in the second half. They got their win. They escaped that Saints game if I had anything to do with it. I do not think they're going to
0: start. Their secondary is a nightmare.
1: Nightmare.
0: Bills
1: are going to have a field day.
0: Josh Allen is going to be a howitzer in that pocket tonight. What did Shuck throw for 400 yards?
1: Yeah.
0: Threw 50. That guy threw 56
1: That's
0: times.
1: That's friend of show, Tyler Shuck. Too.
0: You got to join the show in order to be friend of show. He's our guy. He's allowed to be our guy, but he is not friend of show.
1: What do you think's going to happen tonight?
0: I got Bills, dude. You know me. I'm part of the Josh Allen Mafia.
1: 888-760-3776. Good stadiums, bad NFL stadiums. Have you been to any really rough ones? Have you been to any great ones that need to be shouted out? Chris in Long Island joins the program. Chris, what do you got for us?
3: Couple things. Real quick before my NFL point. Mike, while you were driving through the rainstorm and sleeping all day, you missed the biggest sports story that broke. Juan Carlos Ferreira, ex-Carlos Alcaraz coach, is going to coach Yannick Sinner next year. So So,

0: It's only a top five movie ever made, Heat with Michael Mann.
1: Okay.
0: 1995. Well, Mike has never seen it.
2: No, I watched it. I watched it.
0: Rear End. Telling him to watch this movie.
2: Dude, okay. Val Kilmer. I've seen it.
0: It's a top five movie ever made. Go ahead.
1: Okay. So, they're doing a second movie based on the book that came out in COVID 5 years ago. It's a story that's a combo before that takes place, before the movie takes place, and right after the movie takes place, if you follow me. DiCaprio is going to play Val Kilmer's role in the present day portion of the movie. Bradley Cooper's rumored to be in the movie. Adam Driver's going to be in the movie. Christian Bale is going to play the Pacino part in the movie.
0: They got Bale.
2: Wow.
1: Christian Bale.
2: That's a big time film. Chris, that sounds like a big time film.
0: It is. It's going to be.
1: And it's going to, they're starting filming later this month. So, both keep your fingers crossed. Be out next year.
0: All right. You got movies. You got tennis.
2: Now, what's going on with the Jets? Chris, what's going on with the Jets?
1: The Jets. Real quick, like you mentioned, everyone's talking about your tears. Breeze Hall is going to carry the Jets and is going to carry the Jets, score a couple of touchdowns, break 100 yards again, and next Monday, the Jets will be the first team in the Rizzo-Russo tier
0: NFL
1: to go
0: tiers,
1: from mock to who knows. They'll be the first graduate.
2: Okay.
1: Chris, it's
2: Thursday, September 17th. We're 3 days out from the game against the Packers. Are you officially picking the New York Football Jets to beat the Green Bay Packers on Sunday?
1: Well, first of all, it's Sunday's best game, so let's get that out of the way. And yes, the Jets.
2: Wow.
1: Win. I feel. How about 24-16? How's that?
2: Chris, let's put a gamble on it. If the Jets win, you cannot call in and talk tennis with Russo and Rizzo for a week. If the Jets lose, you can't talk tennis for a week. But if the other way around,
0: Mike,
2: if the Jets win,
0: an interview with you and he'll break down.
2: No,
0: the Shanghai
2: I will be forced to watch the Shanghai Open. I will show you evidence of me watching the Shanghai Open.
1: Oh,
2: is that
1: a
2: bet?
1: That's a bet. And when I told you, wasn't a joke. That's a real story. It's not 100% yet, but that's the word on the street. If you Google it, just Google Juan Carlos, and it'll pop right up. That's, Mike, I don't know if you know this, but in Europe, outside of what they call football, I think tennis and Grand Prix are like,
2: you're not wrong.
0: It's a famous sport.
2: Chris,
0: we've kept you long enough. We appreciate
2: Chris, I'm probably wrong. Yeah, thanks, Chris. I'm probably wrong on the tennis. Like I said, guys, people tell me soccer, or the real football, that as I call it, people say it's boring. It's like watching paint dry. For me, I'm into every kick of the ball, what they're doing tackling. Guys, tennis, I could fall asleep.
3: I could
2: fall asleep in the chair watching tennis, guys. Spare me on the tennis. All right, unless Serena Williams is playing, or Roger Federer and Rafi Nadal. By the way, the last time I checked, all three of those people are retired. I have no interest.
0: Mike Rizzo, Colin Russo, we're outside at City Place, the Philharmonic's doing every song known to man right
2: now.
0: Dude, my God.
2: My God.
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2: All right, I made it home safe. 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
0: 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We get a little further into Thursday night football on the other side of things. More importantly, bad NFL stadiums or good NFL stadiums? What's a sleeper? What's the worst stadium in the league? 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Number to get into the program. 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Mike Rizzo, Colin Russo, Russo and Rizzo, ESPN 106.3.
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16: I'll tell you, the big trend is over-unders on point totals in a game that are above about 52, 53 and a half, 0-9 when both teams are on short rest heading into it when it's that high. Bills and the Lions tonight is that high, 9-0 for the under. But if you want to bet that, you think the trend is going to break, go to the Hard Rock Bet app today and you can go get started.
17: Absolutely, Colin. Tonight, I'm kind of falling in the middle. I don't really understand the over and under where I want to go with that. But I'm a Josh Allen man. I told you I'm part of the Josh Allen Mafia. I'm going with the Bills tonight, and I'll probably even sprinkle some player props on Josh Allen tonight, too. You can download the app. All you got to do is search Buffalo Bills in that Discover tab. 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Anything that you might want, player props, spread, over-under, all that stuff. Are you into that statistic Colin just said there? 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Also, if you're like me and Chris in Long Island, you're watching the baseball too, there's some fantastic baseball going on right now. 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Everything you could bet is with our good friends at Hard Rock Bet. And again, football season is well underway. 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
16: That loud enough? 8:15 Prime Video. Lions and the Bills going to go head-to-head at the new stadium for Buffalo. And we talked about it a little bit earlier. I do think this is a game that the Bills should be favored in. They are favored in it. And I think it's because of one thing and one thing only. That second half that the Lions played against the Saints left a lot to be desired. Not only defensively, as you said,
18: yes,
16: Tyler Shuck carved them up. Offensively, they did nothing as well. Nothing. And they don't have the 1-2 punch. They have Jahmyr Gibbs. Isaiah Pacheco's on the going to be out for the majority of the season. But Jahmyr Gibbs is great. He's unbelievable. Jameson Williams didn't do much. Amon-Ra is still great. They have talent everywhere. They still have Goff, who's not bad. But they were able to get to Goff throughout the game. And for some reason, that offense just completely shut down in the second half. I would be a little nervous about the Lions heading into this game. I think they're going to need to score and score a whole lot if they want to keep pace. And there's something about a first game in a first stadium that with Buffalo that they're not going to want to lose this
17: one. One thing that I know is a fact, at least that I think is a fact, rather. Let me rephrase. One thing I think is a fact is that the Bears are the best team in that division. I know they gave up a gazillion.
16: Too early.
17: I know they gave up a gazillion points against the Panthers. But I think that's something that Ben Johnson and company and Dennis Allen are going to be able to clean up. Listen, Kyler Murray's already injured. Like, I hate to be that guy. I even said before the season, hey, Kyler Murray, if he's healthy, the Minnesota Vikings could be a big threat in that division.
16: It's concussion. It's like,
17: but at the same time, it's like, I could even argue, Colin, that's even worse because who knows with these damn head injuries. Next is Green Bay. We all know what happened there. And people are picking the doggone Jets to pick them this Sunday. And as far as the Lions, I can't get over the secondary issues. You drafted a guy in the first round that was on trial for something egregious, okay?
16: They dropped him.
17: Terrion Arnold, no longer with the team anymore. You look at that secondary, and you're just you're not impressed. And on top of that, you know, when it comes to Dan Campbell and the gambles, like you say the same thing about Ben Johnson, but the gambling on fourth down and going for it, do I think the Lions could flirt with a playoff spot this year? Probably. But I think Josh Allen, the Bills, if I had to pick a team in the AFC right now, I am picking the Buffalo Bills. Granted, I picked the Bills to make the Super Bowl, and I picked the Bills to play the Rams in the Super Bowl, but I think in that tonight, with all the momentum, with Allen, you know, playing well against the Texans and that great defense, I think Allen is going to show up to that game tonight with a bib on, with a Thanksgiving bib on, or one of those lobster bibs. You know, you ever been to the Northeast and they got the lobster bibs,
16: sure,
17: with the fork and the knife? That is going to be Josh Allen to that, yeah, secondary tonight. I'm taking player props for Allen tonight.
16: That Bills' first five games was they had the Texans on the road. They had, of course, the Lions tonight. Then long week at home again against the Chargers. They got the Patriots at home, and then after that, they got the Rams on the road. I'm sure heading into the season, they wanted to go 3-2 in that stretch. Now, they're probably looking at 4-1 if they're able to come out of tonight. Right? You want to lose one of the next three in terms of Chargers at home, Patriots at home, and then Rams on the road. 4-1, they're very, very happy. So I think from a perspective of what they're trying to do in blocks to the season, they need to win tonight to be on schedule, not only if they're trying to go 3-2, but if they're definitely trying to go 4-1. I think this is a game that they got circled. And they have not got a lot of these, you know, tie-break games early. That Charger game could be a tie-break game. That Texan game could be a tie-break game. You know, the Lions are NFC, but these are important games for them. So I do think that I'll take the Bills. You're right, the secondary is a mess.
17: It's ideal that both teams are 1-0. If a team does lose early on in week two, it's not going to be the end of the world. It's all about the eye test in the NFL. The NFL is such a what have you done for me lately kind of league. It's such a overreaction league to where if you have a bad week one, if you have a good week one, people are ready, you know, to either bury you or either, you know, put you up to tears.
16: Yeah, you gotta calm down.
17: I love the tears because, you know, who called in? Was it Chris who said we gotta elevate the Jets? Someone said we gotta elevate the Cardinals. Guys, it's been 1 week. My best guess is that the Cardinals are still gonna be a top five team in the draft. My guess is that the Jets are still probably gonna be a top five team in the draft. Now, can the Jets look good? Can Aaron Glenn maybe possibly keep
16: how you're
17: his job?
16: This into the Jets.
17: Well, yeah, it's Chris and Long Island's team. But you get what I'm saying. Like, it's such a overreaction league. I think it matters if you're going to lose tonight, getting it back on track to Thursday Night Football. If you're going to lose tonight, you know, don't let the doors get blown off you. Like, if you're Detroit and you get blown out on the road after that horrific week one where you had to go to overtime to beat the Saints,

0: All right, then maybe we can start having some conversations.
1: I think it's more about, you're right, I break it up in blocks. If you start 1-3, if you start 0-2, if your first five, you're 2-3, or not even that, if you're 1-4, God forbid, that's when you worry. You worry about it in blocks of the season, not a week by week. And we're obviously not there yet, so of course that's all we have to go on. But a lot to do there. 888-760-3776. We're taking Thursday Night Football predictions, score predictions. You think the Lions are going to spoil the homecoming party and crash it? Or do you think that the Bills are going to be able to put a stamp on that new stadium?
0: Let me ask you this before we put a bow on this. And coming up, we're going to give our official predictions with our good friends at Twin Peaks later on in the program. But where are you at with Jared Goff?
1: I like Goff.
0: Do you like Goff more than Jordan Love?
1: Well, here's the thing. Goff is a perfect 10 to 13 rank for me.
0: All right. Again.
1: 8 on a good day.
0: Let me rephrase. Is he the worst quarterback in the division when Kyler Murray is healthy?
1: Absolutely not.
0: Okay. I would agree.
1: He's an upper half quarterback.
0: I think he's better than Jordan Love.
1: For what you're trying to do, yeah.
0: Both guys have went. Now, how are you going to measure this? We measure this on playoffs because that's what we do.
1: Goff has been to a Super Bowl and he played well in the NFC Championship.
0: Exactly.
1: Game, which Campbell burned him by going for it on fourth down 100 times.
0: Exactly. Now, the Super Bowl, I could argue, was a direct reflection of his fault. That brother makes one throw, they probably beat the Patriots.
1: And the Patriots did just make one throw, and it's the reason they won that throw to Gronkowski.
0: Right. But the point I was trying to make is he's been deeper. And listen, he's cheaper than Love. I still can't believe they gave the contract to Jordan Love, but neither here nor there. I think Goff is interesting. Because people, I feel like, outside looking in would maybe think that Detroit might need to upgrade the position. You saw Sam
1: upgrade
0: Darnold.
1: Upgrade it to what?
0: That's what I said. You saw Sam Darnold. My point is, you saw Sam Darnold win a Super Bowl last year. You're telling me that Jared Goff can't win a Super Bowl, but Sam Darnold can? I think Detroit's, they're trending in the right way. But as Colin and I have been saying the entire show, we think the secondary this season is probably what is going to make them not be a Super Bowl contender. I think they're a playoff team, going back to our tier list again, Super Bowl, playoffs, who knows, mock draft. I think they're a playoff team. I can't elevate them to the Super Bowl because of the errors in the secondary.
1: Yep. I like Goff. If you don't respect Goff for what he is an operator, right? He is a complimentary quarterback. He's a lot more alike to Jalen Hurts than he is somebody like Caleb Williams. He is somebody that you put him in an offense, he will run it. He will make sure people get the ball. He will make sure the run game goes well. He has no ego. Keep him protected. He won't move. He can't run. But he can tear up a game if you give him the right pieces and the right offense. Now, he's not going to, you're not going to build a statue of him, but he is somebody that I think you could have a lot of good seasons with and definitely win the whole thing with. I do think he is of that level. Mike Rizzo, Colin Russo, it's the summer. We're just exiting the summer into the fall. You're in South Florida. 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
0: It's Russo and Rizzo on ESPN 106.3 with Colin Russo and Mike Rizzo. And again, Thursday Night Football is tonight. 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If you or somebody you know has a gambling problem, please call 1-833. Play wise. Did you see that the UNC internal investigation closed? And defensive coordinator Steve Belichick, who is Bill Belichick's son and I think the coach in waiting based on the contract, has resigned from his position because of inappropriate relationships with staffers and players and apparently some drug abuse.
15: Drugs?
0: And drugs dealing that was going on from within the team.
15: Golly.
0: And they got rid of the general manager as well, or got rid of
15: Michael Lombardi.
0: Michael Lombardi, who's had NFL experience before, resigned from the team as well. It sounds like the Belichicks walked in. We're not even a year into this. They walked in and they corrupted this entire operation.
15: I just like the head coach in waiting, accused of doing drugs and having inappropriate relations.
0: I don't know if it was him or if he was involved in setting
15: Colin, up. I heard you say drugs and inappropriate relationship. I mean, is that not the grand slam of how to get fired from a university?
0: How to
15: is
0: get that fired not the from your job.
15: Is that not the grand slam? Inappropriate relationships and drugs. Wow. Wow. Dude, Bill, are they 2-0? Did
0: yeah,
15: he win?
0: 2-0. They had a bye game last week.
15: You know, done with college football. But they're winning. They beat Sonny Dykes and TCU.
0: Is Bill nervous? Should he be nervous?
15: Teflon Don Bill, dude. I mean, what's that,
0: what is their ceiling this year?
1: should be there? And I listen, I watched them, but I wasn't that impressed. I haven't seen them that many.
15: Nine games. Their ceiling is nine games.
1: Nine's a little heavy. I would say eight is.
15: I think their absolute highest, I think, is nine games. They have a really easy schedule outside of Miami.
1: What's a bad year for them?
15: Three wins and more drug allegations?
1: What about six wins?
15: Go to a bowl game. Let me switch. Go to a bowl game. You weren't bowl eligible last year. Go to a bowl game.
1: Go get a bowl game.
15: Yeah, go to a bowl game.
1: Bill's okay.
15: Go to a bowl game. Now, if more horror stories of staffers doing drugs and having misappropriate relationships with women or students, I mean, you know, that's your one. Again, that is the grand slam on how to get fired. That is the grand salami.
1: Teach a class on how to get fired. That's lesson one.
15: That is the 2004 Johnny Damon grand salami against the Yankees on how to get fired. Right there.
1: What a disaster that has been.
15: Wow. I mean, dude, first off, you haven't heard about the girlfriend. Bill is...
1: That's good.
15: Put the kibosh on that.
1: That's good.
15: You know, Bill put the kibosh on the girlfriend.
1: Good.
15: It is good.
1: It's good.
15: But now...
1: Less of that, the better.
15: Again, that was the conversation. People thought Bill was being held hostage. Me too. I thought that, you know, Bill was being held hostage at a moment with this woman and how much she was talking in the news. She's gone away. Fast forward a year, now the son is doing drugs and having misappropriate relationships.
1: Yeah, I get it.
15: And then Michael Lombardi too. Again, listen, I don't know what the hell happened with Lombardi. I just know he has a track history of getting let go from places within the NFL. I don't know. Label me as not shocked that Michael Lombardi got excused from North Carolina.
1: Yeah, it really is. They found every fall guy possible except for Bill.
15: Do you think it...
1: Wait, you don't think Bill knew?
15: I'll say...
1: You don't think Bill knew?
15: I mean...
1: Bill absolutely knew.
15: Dude, it's like the, you know, it's like the Michigan. Michigan cheating scandal. Of course they knew.
1: We don't know the crap that was going on. But if you're a college coach, especially a college coach, more than the NFL, you are a CEO. You run everything. You got your eyes and ears everywhere. You're not just dealing with the players. Maybe Bill has that. Maybe Bill's an outlier and he doesn't know what the hell's going on.
15: You're right.
1: It's his son. It's the defensive coordinator of the team. And he's got a drug ring within the program. Yeah, Bill's heard about it.
15: Drug ring?
1: I don't know.
15: Oh.
1: I don't know.
15: Speculating.
1: I thought
15: he got caught doing blow in the office or something like that.
1: I don't know.
15: I think
1: they're actually dealing.
15: What?
1: I don't know about that. I don't know. I could be wrong. Allegations.
15: Are you going El Chapo from, what was that, Penn State? What was the kid's name? El what?
1: Pledge Escobar.
15: Yeah, Pledge Escobar.
1: Pablo Pledge Escobar.
15: There you go. You're telling me they were slanging that on campus? I mean,
1: I don't know.
15: Man.
1: I don't know.
15: Come on, dude.
1: I don't know.
15: If that's the case, the whole coaching staff should have been fired.
1: Hey, you know what's weird? It's just the most laughably, I guess, backfire that there has been in terms of getting a coach. I mean, let's call it like we see it. To this point, outside of Norvell, there have not been many worse moves than UNC going to get Bill Belichick.
15: Jimbo Fisher to A&M was a nightmare.
1: That was a nightmare.
15: That was a nightmare. And that was Jimbo to A&M
1: worst
15: was awful.
1: Move last 10, 15 years college football. The Norvell thing is up there. I don't know if the Bill thing is up there yet, but it's close. Jimbo is up there.
15: Yep. Brian Kelly.
1: An absolute disaster of a move.
15: Where did Lane got fired on the tarmac.
1: Oh, Lane at USC. Lane, or Tennessee. But Lane at USC was a nightmare.
15: Lane got fired on the tarmac, dude.
1: Lane at USC
15: that
1: was
15: story
1: a
15: is
1: nightmare.
15: Still insane
1: no
15: to
1: doubt.
15: This day.
1: No doubt. That was a disaster. Luke Fickle at Wisconsin.
15: It's been bad.
1: Burning that program to the ground. That's obviously not one of them, but it's top 15.
15: He's got
1: to
15: go.
1: That's top 15. That is a disaster.
15: Sherrone Moore at Michigan with the butter knife allegation.
1: They didn't make a
15: no
1: move
15: choice.
1: There.
15: No choice?
1: That was a Harbaugh.
15: Kyle.
1: Dude,
15: no choice?
1: Harbaugh had the sword and he knighted him on the way out.
15: The guy who was part of the worst cheating scandal in NCAA history knighted the guy who had a butter knife to the throat
1: Mike,
15: of a woman?
1: Jim Harbaugh got to decide who the next coach was. You gotta be fair. You gotta play ball a little bit.
15: Play ball a little bit. That guy was, again, misappropriate. What's the grand salami? Now, I don't think drugs were involved. But he certainly had relationships with a staffer to the point where he held her hostage with a butter knife. That's a disaster.
1: I agree.
15: That is an utter disaster.
1: But that was in terms of moves, like the Michigan.
15: No, it's
1: moves.
15: A bad move
1: by him. Talking about from a program hiring somebody.
15: It was a bad move for the program to hire him, is what I'm saying. I get that you're saying that it was Harbaugh's, you know, first command. But forgive me for thinking Harbaugh and his first commanders have a sketchy past. Mr. Weiss?
1: Enough.
15: Okay.
1: Enough. Just saying, this Bill Belichick move, they're 2-0. You want to run away with 2-0 against TCU? Sonny Dykes is on his way out. But if UNC is going to start melting down a little bit, and they might, who knows? If they melt down, then we're going to be sitting here talking about this is one of the worst moves that a college program has made in quite some time. Not like UNC was anything to begin with. You know, the Mac Brown era days, sort of, you know, a couple years where there were maybe 8 wins. It wasn't anything special, but it was better than what it is now. Better than what it is now. At the very least, UNC is a classy university. They're classy.
15: Yeah.
1: To a degree.
15: Not anymore. Not on the football side anymore. Remember, they hired, dude, they've gone old, like, Mac Brown.
1: Yeah, Mac Brown, you know, they tried to
15: Now Bill Belichick, like, they're trying to be relevant in football. And that's where all the money is. They know it. I mean, listen, Colin, we love college basketball, but the money's in football.
1: Their money's in college basketball. Mike Rizzo, Colin Russo. We will do a little 5 and 5. We got Steve Palazzino joining us at 5:20 as well. Stay tuned for the second hour of Russo and Rizzo right here on ESPN 106.3.
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8: 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Just met Michigan man John himself.
9: Yeah. Good guy.
8: Elderly gentleman good who guy. Joined us good here. Guy. And the brand, you know, big Michigan fan.
9: He goes, I think Ohio State will be all right. I go, John, too soon, bro. Too soon.
8: Oh, he's rubbing it
9: a little too soon. Elias, can you hit the hockey?
8: What, the
9: I want to hear the Texas hockey.
8: The Texas hockey?
10: And Texas stormed from behind and stunned number one.
9: Yeah. Three straight touchdowns at 3 points. Thanks, John. Appreciate that. Yeah.
8: There you go.
9: Thanks, John. Appreciate that.
8: Let's bounce around. 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
9: 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ESPN.com took a deep dive into why we don't have more two-way stars in baseball like Shohei Ohtani. Colin, do you think we will see more two-way baseball stars in the future because of the success of Shohei?
8: No. I think Shohei's a one-of-one. I think just being good at one is hard enough. Being great at both is unheard of. Shohei's the one-in-a-billion talent, and I think that's just going to be continued to be validated and defended as we get further and further in. My book right now, I'm on the Babe. I'm on the Babe right now. So I'm doing a lot of Ruth.
9: Okay.
8: And, Ruth, keep in mind, Ruth was a hitter. He was a pitcher. Then he was a hitter. He's never really both. Unbelievable. How about this? Fun fact. Ruth, the only player, this is not really his stat, Ernie Shores had a perfect game in 1915. And he gave up one, there was one base runner on base. Ruth had the first batter of the game, walked said batter, knocked out the umpire because he disagreed with the ball strike call.
9: You get thrown out of the game?
8: Thrown out of the game. The umpire is unconscious. Ernie Shores comes in. They give up a stolen base, but he throws a perfect game after that.
9: Wow.
8: 1915. So
9: how long was Ruth suspended for knocking out an umpire?
8: I don't think he was suspended.
9: The Babe.
8: Babe. But yes,

0: larger than life.
1: To answer the question, Ruth is a little bit like Chamberlain. Otani, we have all the evidence of. Otani's like Chamberlain. You see him once every billion years.
0: You're not going to see it. You're not going to see it a lot. Guys, think about it at a youth level, too. Like, what? You're going to have your kid pitch and hit and then all these tournaments. Bro, he's going to be injured by the time he gets to college. Like, baseball, folks, is the point I'm trying to make is baseball is a lot of wear and tear, guys. It's a ton of wear and tear. You play a lot of games. I mean, go ahead and ask a professional baseball player how many baseball tournaments they played growing up in. The smart thing to do is focus on one position in the field that you're really good at and focus on your hitting.
1: So many great players, too.
0: Right.
1: You're going to be great at both?
0: Yeah. Can't do it. And, like, the thing with Ohtani that impresses me, and he's been injured, but his durability is impressive as well. The fact that he's been hurt and can't pitch, and then he steals 56 bases. You don't see it. Let's do number two.
2: Number two.
0: Investigation results have come out from the end of the Michigan and Western Michigan game in week one, and the committee agreed that the instant replay protocols were not followed in the contest's second to last play. Had the protocols been followed, the outcome of the game would have been different. Should we look at Michigan as a one-loss team now, Colin?
1: Hey, is that not crazy? They're saying we did this incorrectly. They called it wrong on the field. We can't do anything about it. That's what I'm hearing?
0: It's not crazy. It's Michigan. It's not crazy. It's that university, bro. I am not surprised at all. I am not surprised at all that those cheating scumbags were able to get away with
1: it. I'm not listening to this. This has nothing to do with Michigan. If this was Ohio State, it would happen then. If this was Oregon, it would happen then. It's big market, small market.
0: Cheating scumbags and nothing they do surprises me.
1: Here's what I would say. If you can vacate football wins, why can't you reverse it? Think about it.
0: Because they don't want to.
1: Ohio State. You vacated USC. You have vacated all these different wins and seasons after the fact, but you can't reverse it. That's what I don't understand.
0: It's as simple as they don't want to. They say it's wrong.
1: They would have jumped through a hoop to tell you that it's okay. But they blatantly said, we don't have the power to overturn this, but they did it incorrectly. It should have went the other way. They honestly worked against the NCAA in a way that we screwed up, but there's nothing we can do. I have no idea what the oversight committee versus what the NCAA does in terms of vacating, but why can you vacate wins after the fact, but you can't reverse it? That doesn't make any sense. We could strip titles, but we can't call a regular season game a win versus a loss and flip it.
0: I'm calling baloney. They just don't want to, bro. I just think they don't want to. They want Michigan to be undefeated. They want Michigan to be relevant. It's good for the sport. As much as I hate those scumbags, it's good for the sport. Poor Western Michigan.
1: You need to get this through your head. It's not just this would only happen to just Michigan and just Michigan. It's not the case. All right. This would happen. I agree with you. To probably any big name team out there. Any big name team it would happen to. So that's what I would say.
0: It's just apropos that it's them.
1: I agree. It lines up nicely.
0: Yep.
1: That it's them. So let's get to number three.
0: Yeah, number three.
2: Number three.
0: College football eyes will be on LSU and Ole Miss. The storylines do not stop coming out ahead of the game. LSU yesterday listed quarterback Sam Leavitt as doubtful. Reportedly, Ole Miss coaches are not buying it. Keep in mind, too, earlier in the week, LSU edge rusher was served with papers from Ole Miss. Papers meaning that he is due in court, apparently a breach of NIL. Colin, is it out of line or more fun? What do you think of all this baloney going on with possibly Sam Leavitt being on the injury report, the defensive ends being served papers? Is this poor sportsmanship?
1: They need to play the game. That's what they need to do.
0: Yeah,
1: we need
0: to
1: move on.
0: I agree.
1: From LSU Ole Miss rivalry. We need to move on. All right? This is what needs to change. The LSU and the Ole Miss, this Lane Kiffin, anti-Lane Kiffin run that we have went on needs to end. It needs to end for good. We need to be done with it, and they need to play this game. LSU either needs to beat Ole Miss, and Lane Kiffin gets vindicated, and we move on with our lives, or Ole Miss gets the biggest screw-you win that you could possibly get, and they beat LSU. We walk away, say, congratulations, Ole Miss, and Ole Miss can officially close the book on the Lane Kiffin saga. That's what we need. I'm a little over serving court papers to players. It's a waste of time.
0: And parking lots in Baton Rouge.
1: It's a waste of time.
0: It's insanity.
1: It's a waste of time.
0: All right, what are we on? Four?
2: Number four.
0: This morning on Unsportsmanlike, Michelle Smallman had this take about tonight's Thursday night football matchup.
3: Would you sign up for tonight's game in the Super Bowl right now?
4: Are you kidding me? I don't know if there's two fan bases in the NFL that are more desert thirsty for a Super Bowl than the Lions and the Bills. Can you imagine the storylines going into that one? Dan Campbell, the guy who resurrected the Detroit Lions franchise. Jared Goff, the guy who did it by his side, who was cast off by the Rams.
3: In that stadium.
4: In that stadium.
3: Yeah, good one.
4: And on the other side, you have Josh Allen, the best player in the league, the guy who we've expected to walk through that door, having the opportunity to anoint himself and put himself on a different tier.
3: From California, right? If I'm not mistaken, right? From California?
4: Yeah, went to Wyoming from California. This is a team that had 91 wins over the past seven seasons. It's the most in NFL history for teams without a Super Bowl appearance during that span. He gets there. An organization that is most famous for their four chances at winning a Super Bowl and winning none of them. I don't know. I would sign up for this in a heartbeat.
0: Colin, what Super Bowl matchups would you want to see this season?
1: First of all, that was a whole segment right there. Second of all,
0: it's a long sound clip, but to her point, Lions and Bills are starved fan bases.
1: I agree. That would be a fun if the teams are good. Can we make sure the teams are going to be good by the end of the year? I agree. From a fan base perspective, storyline perspective, there's a lot there. There's a lot you get behind. I think that's a good matchup. There's no doubt about that. What I would like to see, a new lot. New lot is what I'm rooting for.
0: Yeah.
1: Give me a first time winner. That's what I'm rooting for.
0: I mean,
1: Eagles, no Chiefs. I don't need the Rams. I don't need the Seahawks. I don't need the Niners, to be honest.
0: One of those teams are probably going to be in there.
1: That's the problem. If I could choose, I'd say none of those.
0: I'd like the Bears.
1: Bears would be fun.
0: I'd like Bears and Bills, personally. I love both fan bases. Obviously, as Colin knows, I have a real soft spot for that Chicago sports fan. Love Chicago sports. And the Bills, man, I mean, you went to four Super Bowls. Can you imagine going to four Super Bowls and not winning a single one?
1: I think Bills fans can imagine.
0: Like that, but that's what I mean. Like, I'd rather not go. Like, as a Brown fan, we've won championships, but never when it's been called the Super Bowl, and we've never been to a Super Bowl. Colin, I'd rather have not gone than lose four. I'm dead serious when I say that.
1: I'd rather have won. Yeah.
0: And lose every single one?
1: Compared to what? Losing anyway?
0: Oh, the heartbreak, though, man.
1: There's
0: something to be said about the heartbreak, Colin.
1: Do we have one more? Number five?
0: Number five.
2: Number five.
0: With the Lions, by the way, 5 and 5 presented by Flagler Credit Union. 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Flagler Credit Union, the guys we trust with our money in Palm Beach County. And we'll talk more NFL coming up later on. And with this story in number five, Lions and Bills getting ready to be underway tonight. If you could only pick one to make a Super Bowl run. Guys, the Lions aren't making the Super Bowl. Let's get that out of our heads. The Detroit Lions are not making the Super Bowl. There are too many teams in the NFC that are clearly better than them. I know you're down on the Eagles. I take the Cowboys over the Lions. I take the Bears over the Lions. I would take Baker Mayfield over the Lions.
1: You're wrong there. All right. Go ahead.
0: And then three in the NFC West.
1: Why are you down on the Lions?
0: Dude, they do not have a secondary. There are too many good quarterbacks.
1: Dallas does. Giants went 9-for-11 on first.
0: They are not going to a Super Bowl. I can almost promise you that. For a number of reasons, and that secondary being number one. They are not a Super Bowl contender. They're a good team. I like Dan Campbell. I wish he was my coach. They need another offseason to fix that secondary.
1: I would agree. I think it's a little early. I don't think this is a Super Bowl contention matchup. Listen, the Bills look good. I mean, are we running away that? You want to yell at the Bills? I'll yell at the Bills. The Bills.
0: Okay.
1: The Bills gave up 31 points to an offense that stinks. So let's get that out of the way. All right?
0: Stroud played good.
1: Fine. The offense stinks. And it's the bottom line. David Montgomery, ran all over them. The defense was a problem last year. Guess what? It's a problem this year. The Bills have similar issues than we're comparing with a lot of these other teams. Got to be able to shut teams down on the other end. Who was in the Super Bowl last year? Teams with good defenses. That's what happens. Got to have a good defense. And I'm not sure if either of these two teams do. Be a fun new offensive matchup. Probably it doesn't translate to a lot of playoff wins. But neither here nor there. That was your 5-5 presented by Flagler Credit Union. Anujar and Levine, accident attorneys. If you're Mike Rizzo and you're driving through that monsoon that we had this morning,
0: I'd know his
1: where
0: arc.
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2: 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I might be too
1: strung out on compliments. If I had a hierarchy of my favorite people in Palm Beach County, this man would be top three, I would say. Let's get into it. We got Mike Rizzo. We got Colin Russo here. We got Elias Musumenta behind the glass. If you've heard of the Poke Bowl, he founded it. If you heard of the Orange Bowl, he also founded it. He's the Palm Beach County Sports Commission Hall of Famer. He is the Good Karma Brands President. He's the Palm Beach Gardens Youth Athletic Association Vice President. He is the Orange Bowl Committee Chair Member. He is the National Championship Committee Chair Member, amongst many other things. And he is also a Knicks fan. It is Steve Pollitt Sr. with us now on Russo and Rizzo. Steve, welcome in. How are you?
15: I mean, I don't know. Maybe 20% of that was accurate. I don't put accurate that I'm on your top three list either. I do not find. I would guess I am not.
1: In Palm Beach County, you are top three, Steve. You're top three.
15: Okay. Steve, most of the rest was inaccurate. Yeah. Yeah. Right. Yeah, we do. You're really great on, you guys are great on responding on texts and Teams.
1: All right. Yeah, I mean,
0: will we get burned?
1: I don't know.
0: Did you screw up?
1: You probably are looped in on that as well. Steve, week one of the NFL.
15: I don't even know what I'm talking about because you don't even look at it.
0: No idea. Steve, no idea. I got home at 1:45. Yeah.
15: Guess what? Everyone who's listening, Mike, you know what, Mike? Let me teach you a little thing or two.
1: Here we go.
0: He wasn't driving through Noah's Ark last night, all right?
1: Steve, Mike needed an oar and a boat.
0: Literally. Just two and a half hours from Miami.
1: Just his crew.
0: Please.
15: No, Mike, you're the only person. You're the only person that drives through rain in South Florida. You're the only person that drives through rain in South Florida. Let me, Mike, I was in a downpour today. Am I leading in with telling you? Hey, I was driving through torrential rain. All right, so welcome to the area. That's one. Two, you got home at 1:45. You know what, Mike? There's a lot of people listening right now. There's a lot of people listening that would love to trade places with you. Your job sounds a lot cooler, a lot more fun. You know, you get paid to be in and around sports. So if you want to disenfranchise everyone that's listening who maybe has, you know, maybe they have a career that they sometimes wonder, you know, would be pretty cool. That's the kind of guy that comes in and has to tell me that how tough he has it, that he gets home at 1:45 from a game that you got paid to be at. So I'm trying to decide right now, if I'm listening, do I dislike you more because of that comment or because that you had to drive in the rain? Because no one else in South Florida has to drive in the rain. You may proceed.
0: We good, Steve? We good?
15: This actually,
0: honestly, we good?
15: Fact,
0: like, seriously, are we all right?
1: I thought Steve.
0: Are we all right? Is that a joke? Like, I don't know how to take that. Like,
1: yeah,
0: seriously.
1: I was
0: apologizing for not responding to an email because I didn't get to bed till 3 a.m. last night. That's on me. I won't say it again.
15: That was on behalf of the audience. I texted you guys to confirm. Are we on for today at 8 this morning? And I wrote, you two are truly the worst people in the company on responding up to Teams. And this just proved it because neither of you saw the Teams. It was at 8 a.m. this morning. It was 9 hours ago. But here we are.
1: He did say, you guys are literally the worst on Teams in the company. Congrats on being known for something. Thanks, Steve. Wow. Steve, coming in hot today. Steve, what's going on? Did you lose a bet last night? What happened?
15: No, I'm phenomenal. I'm great. I got set off because you still didn't even read the text from 9 hours ago. And then it's because of how hard you work and that you drive through the rain. I mean, come on, Mike.
1: Steve,
15: thought you're a man of the people.
1: Steve, did you take a Survivor last week and survive? Yes or no?
15: Chargers, I'm out.
1: See ya. That's what this is about. We found it. Steve put his faith in Jim Harbaugh and Justin Herbert. He got burned, and now it's Mike's fault. That's what I'm getting at. Is that, am I right? Am I getting that right, Steve? You made a lot of money.

0: wrong, and it's never the quarterback's fault. Neither here nor there. Steve, week one, heading into week two, is there anybody that's a sleeper that you think is all of a sudden keep an eye on them? The Giants, for example? Or do you think we need to calm down on some teams?
1: Well, the Giants would be really interesting because don't you guys feel like you can't overreact? Like, do you know how good the Giants are, or do you know how bad the Cowboys are? Like, well, the Giants win will have more meaning based on what happens over the next couple of weeks. So the Giants are really curious about what are the Rams? You know, Myles Garrett goes on the injured reserve. I'm not expecting a ton from Aaron Donald like this early in the season. Can the Giants follow it up? And do the Rams, are the Rams one of those teams who were like, wait, we had them in the Super Bowl, and then 4 weeks in, we're like, oh, no, they're old. And without Myles Garrett, maybe they're not as effective. I'm not sure.
0: Steve Politino with us now on Russo and Rizzo, ESPN 106.3. Steve, we're a couple weeks away from the MLB postseason starting. Before we get to MLB, I will ask you about this. I'm a little over the, quote, rivalry that has now stemmed from Ole Miss and LSU. But now you got teams getting served, players being served papers in parking lots. You got Lane Kiffin lying to everybody. First of all, who are you rooting for in LSU versus Ole Miss? And then who do you think is actually going to win the game?
1: Isn't the entire universe rooting for Ole Miss outside of LSU fans?
0: Theo Dorsey and Brian Rowitz are very, very pro Lane Kiffin, but outside of that, you're
1: probably... Yeah, okay. Well, I'll put that under the personal relationship, so that's okay. If you know the person and
0: Theo
1: you have a relationship...
0: Brian does. Theo has no connection to Lane Kiffin whatsoever. He just likes... I don't know. He likes the enemy.
1: Yeah, but you guys, we've talked about this before. You have all these problems in college. You have the NIL, you have the transfer portal... You have each conference kind of governing themselves. Can we add the injury report? Have you ever heard so much deliberation? In the NFL, you basically have to list the person as accurate as possible. College injury reports are newer. I guess you could just say whatever you want because doubtful should mean a super high probability in play. It would mean that you have to list who's practiced, which you don't have to do, I don't think, in college lists. If they practiced and not practiced, which feeds into the doubtful, you know, and the questionable and the probable. I think that's a low-hanging fruit fix. Get that straightened out. The injury report should be like the NFL injury report where you can't do these hijinks where, hey, wait, no one saw this guy was hurt. We don't know we don't know exactly what the level of injury is, and he's just listed as doubtful. That's a problem.
0: I think a lot of it is the foundational rules. What is the NCAA going to do? If you want to go against these injury report rules and start playing by your own, how can the NCAA punish you? How can your conference punish you? The NFL, I remember it happened with the Ravens and Lamar Jackson early last year when, they didn't list them on the training, or they did list them on the injury report, then they changed, they went back and forth. It was basically a bunch of crap, and they got punished for it. And the NFL can enforce said punishments. Can the NCAA ever do that? I don't think the answer is yes. So therefore, these teams, again, like everything else in college sports, is the wild, wild west. So they can get away with murder.
1: Yeah. Where's Rizzo? Where's Rizzo? Did he get like so upset?
2: I'm here, Steve. I'm here. I'm here, partner. I'm staying. I'm watching myself, man. I don't want to set you off, Uncle Steve. You know, I don't know, partner. I don't want to set you off. I'm staying out of the way here. I said the wrong thing. I'm going to stay out of the way.
1: Hey, just speaking for the people. You should try it. Rizzo, let's hear from you.
0: Riz, is Steven your top three people in Palm Beach County at the moment?
2: Yes, he always is. He always is, but I've set Steve off the last couple of times we've talked here. So I just, I want to make sure everything's all right. But Steve, who impressed you the most in week one in the NFL?
1: Oh, my. Riz, it's okay, buddy. You're going to be all right. You should feel more comfortable asking a question. We're all here for you. 49ers. Right? Let's not forget that game, even though it felt like it was a continent away and, played before everybody. That was another one of those survivor types of

0: things. People, I think the only reason people didn't take the Rams and the Survivor is because the Survivor pools were like, whoa, wait, I got a couple more days to get this in. This game's on a Thursday or a Friday in Australia. That's another team. I really want to see what are they. Because the 49ers, whenever they're healthy, they're good. If they stay healthy, are we going to look back in November and be like, remember when we had the Rams as the surefire runaway, you know, to the Super Bowl, especially in that division they play in? And look at the 49ers.
1: Well, see, that's a contest.
0: So 49ers really impressed me.
1: There have been 20 times where teams have preseason been ranked, or I guess rated on the books, plus 500 or better in terms of Super Bowl odds as a preseason team. The Niners were one of them. They were at a plus 500, and the last 20 teams that had odds of like that or better are 0-20 at actually winning the big game. So, they, you know, the Rams, they're honestly working against the trends, and that makes it, I think, a little difficult. The football gods will always, you know, they're going to dip their toes into the unluckiness of what the Rams, whatever's on their, I guess, schedule upcoming here. Speaking of trends, Steve, tonight you got a lot of points being predicted between the Lions and the Bills in the Bills' new stadium. Who do you like tonight? What do you think the story of tonight's game is going to be?
0: I am so excited about this game, right? There's been so much talk about the new stadium, and not all great, but the first seeing the Bills in their new stadium, Lions are on the Lions. I feel like people are very, very wide on where they feel about the Lions. Either last year was the beginning of the end for the Lions, like the window closed, or last year was an aberration and they are still a Super Bowl caliber team. I'm still more on that side of things, but tonight will give us a good snapshot on that. Don't you guys think?
1: Yeah, I agree. I think tonight's going to be a good game. I think we're a little bullish on putting the Lions into categories they probably don't belong in. But the Bills obviously are one of the better teams in the AFC. The AFC is wide, wide open. But hopefully, I'm rooting for a good game, and I'm rooting for, you know, the Lions stole that game against the Saints. I had the Saints over-under, so I'm down the Lions. So therefore, I am rooting officially for the Bills to put a stamp on that homecoming party in that new stadium. Steve, what's going on with Duffy's?
0: Well, guys, there's one thing I know we could all agree on. Well, it doesn't seem like we agree on everything. Duffy's is one of those places where that has the real deal comfort food when you're getting ready to watch your game. Whether it is the sandwiches, whether it is the made-to-order burgers stacked high, whether it is the crispy chicken tenders, and we know about the wings. It's the power play menu, not just small portions of the light bites. I'm talking the legit Duffy's food. You know, perfect for grabbing lunch, grabbing a bite during the game, maybe grabbing a bite after that rainstorm, maybe grabbing a bite after you had a drive home very late at night. Great food, cold drinks, and water war sports. You guys like how I did that, Riz?
2: Loud and clear, Uncle Steve.
0: At Duffy's, our game is always on.
1: Steve's game is always on. Steve's game's on tonight. Mike Rizzo's third favorite person in Palm Beach County is Steve Palatino.
0: I think I'm way down the list. I think I've slipped way down the list.
1: Steve, we'll talk soon, all right? Enjoy your weekend.
0: All right, guys. Thank you.
1: Steve Palatino, of course, the Palm Beach Sports Commission Hall of Famer. Wouldn't have my vote if we were to revote. Mike Rizzo, Colin Russo, take a timeout. We'll blitz the book next on Russo and Rizzo, ESPN 106.3.
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1: 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Mike Rizzo, Colin Russo, we get Elias Bustamante behind the glass, behind two sets of glass as we are out front at City Place where they have a little bit of a block party going on. We got the Philharmonic going on behind us where these guys are doing another song. These guys are good. I'm not going to lie. They got the band here.
13: Dude, they've hit every song.
1: They've hit
13: too.
1: Every song.
13: They've hit like every song that you could possibly do
1: them.
13: On that.
1: It's four of them. It's the Beatles.
13: The Game of Thrones one is what impressed me the
1: yeah,
13: most.
1: Yeah, they got four
13: it's
1: guys
13: a tough
1: on the
13: tune. I feel like it's a tough tune.
1: With four people.
13: It's a tough tune, bro.
1: If you could hear it in the background, four guys on an orchestral string, one violin,
13: it's like the Titanic.
1: Cello.
13: It's like the Titanic.
1: These guys, so that's...
13: The guy's playing on the Titanic.
1: Of Mike and I right now. Mike and I are in the middle of the Titanic playing the violin, and the ship is sinking. But we don't have a spot in the boat, so we're just going to play through.
13: We're just going to go.
1: We're just
13: going to
1: play
13: through.
1: We don't have a spot in the boat.
13: Now listen, though. Do you want to know where we always have a spot for? It's our good friends at Twin Peaks. Folks, Eats, Drinks, Scenic Views. They sponsor our Thursday night football segment. Again, we have the Lions and the Bills coming up tonight. Colin's got to cover me on the high school side tonight. I have an appointment that I got to go to tonight. Again, I'm at everyone's mercy. I was supposed to meet Ernie from West Palm up there tonight. But, folks, I got an appointment. But I will be up there for Thursday night football when my schedule allows it. Again, we have high school football and stuff and obligations on Thursdays. But, listen, that is the spot where I want you guys to go and watch the game. They got the eats. They got the drinks, the scenic views, that ice cold beer, the delicious bites, the whole nine yards. Let's do a little Thursday night football with Twin Peaks. All right. I told you guys that I like the Bills tonight. I like Josh Allen. I think last week that was the most impressive victory. Call it a little Josh Allen Bills Mafia effect because I am part of that Josh Allen Mafia. But listen. That tough defense with the Houston Texans, Josh Allen diced up at times that secondary. Now, Colin was right when we talked earlier in the week about how maybe Josh Allen could have the game-sealing interception. But listen, you got to get a little lucky. Did he get a little lucky on that throw?
1: No doubt.
13: Absolutely.
1: Yep.
13: But he played good throughout the whole four quarters and put his team in a position to win the ball game. I like Josh Allen tonight against that Swiss G's Detroit Lions secondary. I mean, really, that secondary is a disgrace. But I think offensively the Lions are going to be able to compete and put up some points as well. What was your stand about the over-under?
1: So 53.5, I'm going to double check right now on the Hard Rock Bet app. The last nine times.

0: games that both teams playing were on short rest or a Thursday night football game, and the over-under was, I believe, over 53. It's 9-0 to hit the under every time. So at least that's the last nine times that it's happened.
1: So I mean, there's that to keep in mind too when we're watching this game tonight at Twin Peaks.
0: The over is 55. Oh yeah. My goodness, even higher than I thought.
1: I personally would lean over. I would lean over just because you saw the Bills give up, over 30 points to C.J. Stroud and the Texans. You got Jahmyr Gibbs on the other side. You got Amon-Ra St. Brown. You got Jared Goff and that great offense. I'm going to go Bills. I think it's in the 30s again, Kyle. I'm going to go Bills 32-30. They're going to eke out the win over the Detroit Lions.
0: Both these teams scored in the 30s last week. You think they're going to?
1: I think they're going to do it again. I think the Lions' offense is legit, and I think Josh Allen's the best quarterback in football.
0: All right, weirdly enough, I've been thinking about this a lot. I don't really know how I'm going to do it. I did say, a 31-24 game is what you think, but I think that's too much with the grain. I'm actually going to change my opinion a little bit because of the trend that I just mentioned, and also on top of this, both teams scored in the 30s last week. I could see this being a little bit of a turnaround week where it's a slow-moving, slow-starting game. I don't know about nerves, but they're just not as refined offensively in the early part. I would root for a 34-33 game like Mike's talking about, but I could see a 20-16 game, ugly, couple possessions here and there, trying to get the lid off the basket, so to speak. I could see that low-scoring affair happening tonight, hit the under, as we said, and I would take that. With the Bills winning, I do not think the Lions are going to win. I think the Lions, we can talk about their secondary. The secondary stunk, but I really think that they got lucky last week. Due to the flip side of that coin, due to get unlucky this week.
1: Again, this is our Thursday Night Football preview with our good friends at Twin Peaks. Eats, drinks, scenic views. Get on out to Twin Peaks on Palm Beach Lakes Boulevard. Now, I think with the Lions, a lot of it is going to come down to them having to outscore their other opponents by a significant margin.
0: Yeah,
1: they're going to have to outscore opponents, I think, by a significant margin throughout this year. Just because now, am I overreacting after 1 week? Maybe, but and listen, was that week one? Tyler Shuck, is Shuck maybe a better quarterback than I'm giving him credit for?
0: Give him credit.
1: And the game did go to overtime.
0: That's our guy, Shuck.
1: Maybe that defense is a little bit better than I'm giving them credit for, but again, I still stand by what I said. Colin, I think they're going to have to outscore a lot of the opponents that they play. And I don't know if Buffalo, with Josh Allen at that home stadium, I don't know if that's going to be able to be
0: feasible
1: this week.
0: That's the thing I don't like. First game in a new stadium is a little rough. If I'm going to call it like I see it, you're going to beat the team in their homecoming. I don't think the Bills are going to have much pressure. It is right next door from where the old Orchard Park was. But if there is something that I do like, about the Lions is there's a lot from what I'm talking about from a player perspective, there's a lot of continuity. And Jameson Williams had a terrible game on Sunday, for what it's worth. Amon-Ra, was there, involved enough, but it wasn't anything crazy. Jahmyr Gibbs is really the highlight. I could see the passing game getting going. I like Goff, as we talked about earlier. Mm-hmm. Allen's great. There's no question about that. Just something about the Lions. They have such an easy schedule. They don't need this game. They don't need it. They have such an easy – go through their schedule. They got a last-place schedule in the NFC North. And the NFC North, from a perspective of who they play in the other divisions, it's not bad because they take on a lot of teams in the NFC South. So I would say sign me up for the Lions not needing this game, and the Bills do. The Bills need this game.
1: I would agree. I will say, Kyle, we know their division, right? I think there's one division opponent that they truly fear in that AFC East, and it's probably New England. I know we're jumping a couple of Jet fans, maybe jumping the gun a little bit on the Jets. And New York fan, I love you, but
0: especially Long Island.
1: Let's see them string together a couple of wins here before we kind of move them up in our Russo and Rizzo tier from mock to who knows. Now the Miami Dolphins, Colin, they'll be lucky to win three or four games this year. And I feel foolish because I said before the season that they're going to be a little better than what is advertised. That did not look like a good operation. I think halfway they're going to have a real rough year there.
0: And who do they got this week? They got the San Francisco 49ers.
1: Right. But
0: coming away from Melbourne.
1: But to bring things back full circle with the Bills, I hear what you're saying about them needing the game. But I think right now, I think the Lions probably need the game a little bit more just because I think their division race with the Bears, with the Packers, and possibly the Vikings.
0: They're out of division race. They're out of their division schedule is easy because they got that last place schedule.

0: And I so from that I'll say, but I do understand that they have a tougher division than the Bills at the
1: time. Right, and I think the Bills, even if, and listen, this is like, you know, if the Bills win 8 or 9 games, sound the alarms. But the reality of the situation, I think they could win 9 games and probably win the division. Granted, I'm a Patriot. Hater's the wrong word, but I'm a Patriot non-believer this year. I took their under. You know, I love Vrabel. He's an Ohio State guy. Love him, all right? But it was a bad situation with Diana Rossini, and I really didn't like what I saw from Drake May either.
0: Bad mojo.
1: I think a team who needs a big bounce-back week more than anybody could be that Patriot team after what they displayed against Drew Locke.
0: They got the Steelers. I mean, the Steelers looked like they stunk last week. You got to imagine the Steelers, the Patriots need that game. The biggest need game of the week is definitely, I agree with you, is
1: probably
0: definitely
1: the
0: Patriots.
1: Again, but to bring things back full circle, our Thursday night preview, again, tonight we have the Detroit Lions visiting the Buffalo Bills. The Bills are opening up their new ballpark out there in Buffalo. Big one coming up. And it was presented by our good friends at Twin Peaks. Eats, drinks, scenic views. That Palm Beach Lakes Boulevard is the Twin Peaks that I go to. You're going to see myself and Ernie from West Palm there sooner rather than later once we get a free Thursday here. Again, Twin Peaks, your one-stop shop for everything football, food, and beer.
0: Dodgers clinched the NL West for the 13th time in 14 seasons.
1: But they're not going to win 103 games.
0: That's all that matters?
1: That's all that matters, because that ticket's going to cash with our good friends at Hard Rock Bet.
0: Did you see PCA got number 33 and 30, no, excuse me, number 43 and 44 home runs in the same game?
1: MVP! MVP!
0: He's locked that down. Yeah,
1: MVP!
0: That down. I mean, let's think about it. How many games they got remaining? About 9 games left? 10 games left? If he is able to somehow get close, I mean, what are we talking about? 47 maybe? Homers, if he's able to stay hot? 85 in 68. Jeez. So they're at 153. They got 9 games remaining. If he could somehow muster up, stay hot, get to close to 50, talk about one of the best seasons of all time.
1: Right. Right.
0: I know we say that loosely because Cal Raleigh, for what it's worth, was one of the great seasons of all time, regular season. You know, Aaron Judge, every time he has a season, it's one of the great seasons of all time. We know how good Shohei is. I don't want to throw that around loosely, but PCA being one of the best, if not the best, center fielder defensively, and then on top of that, belting in 50 home runs and being the kind of the spark plug for a team that needs him.
1: Yep.
0: I mean, jeez.
1: And you mentioned Judge. Let me go there for a second. Leg tightness? Dude, so...
0: Oh, he left the game against the Twins, yeah.
1: Our content call yesterday, for those of you that really don't care... Regardless, they're talking about the possibility of Aaron Judge getting injured and how to handle that breaking news. They put the Maloik on him. Did you see that?
0: Yeah.
1: We talked in our meeting, one of our company meetings.
0: I wouldn't make a
1: big
0: deal.
1: We talked about, hey, if Aaron Judge gets hurt. Judge got hurt last night. I almost pooped a hen when I saw that story.
0: Hurt is a word. Hurt is a word.
1: Leg tightness. That ain't good.
0: Hurt is a word. But I would say, yeah, that is a strange situation going on with Judge. But I wouldn't say hurt.
1: I don't know, dude. He was on the IL for how long, and now they're pulling him from games, dude?
0: Like,
1: that's not good. And remember, you said yesterday that the Yankees are still the team to beat in the AL. I understand that. I think it's the Rays, Kyle. I still do think it's those Tampa Bay Rays. That Judge thing scares me a bit.
0: They got 10 games remaining. They got 2.5 weeks before the playoffs start.
1: Yeah.
0: Now, the one thing is... The Yankees are going to have games heading into that Rays series. If they were to beat the Red Sox, they would have games. You know, they're going to be a little warmer, so to speak. The Rays are going to have a week off. You know, the Rays are going to clinch, and they're going to clinch their spot. They're probably, I mean, I imagine they're going to play hard through the end of the year because they have the wild card off.
1: Yep.
0: Sometimes that works inversely. Sometimes that works inversely when you have that much time off to kind of reset, have a pseudo all-star break for 4 days. And play some baseball.
1: Well, it seems like it's like every other year we have a wild card team that goes on a run. Like, I feel like we have a year, then we take a week off. Have a year, then take a year off. Last year, what? It was the Brewers. The Tigers went on the run, but I'm talking about in the championship series. Brewers and Dodgers, who won their division. Yeah. On the AL side, did the Blue Jays win the division?
0: Blue Jays won the division.
1: Yeah, they won the division.
0: They had the bye, and the other side was the Mariners, and they played the winner of Guardians-Tigers.
1: Right, so...
0: That doesn't count for that.
1: I think this year you could see a couple of wild card teams. Just from how history usually rolls.
0: The Diamondbacks
1: one of those
0: in 2023, the Mets in 2024.
1: Yes.
0: Yeah, it happens, no doubt. I agree with you. And 2025, They had the Phillies sitting there. All right, yeah, you're
1: You know what I mean? It's like every other year.
0: I see what you're talking about. But it's interesting. 13 of 14 seasons for the Dodgers win that division.
1: Insanity.
0: 13 of 14. Bring us the cap.
1: Dude, they might not reach the NLCS, brother. The Dodgers might not reach the NLCS.
0: Who might not reach the NLCS?
1: The Dodgers, bro. Look out for it. Look out for it. Blake Snell left yesterday with injury. They might be without Blake Snell.
0: Who? Are you crazy?
1: They might not make the National League Championship Series.
0: Who are they losing to?
1: Dude, I like the Cubbies. I like the Phillies. Like the Braves. These are all teams that could beat the Dodgers, Kyle. I think those teams that I just named can possibly beat the Brewers.
0: Stop. Yeah, stop. So let's play.
1: Do I have an illness?
0: They're going to play the winner of Cubs Phillies at the moment.
1: Go Cubs, go!
0: You remember Phillies Dodgers last year in the ALDS?
1: Go Cubs, go!
0: 11th
1: Colin.
0: Inning in Game Four when the Phillies are bases loaded, throwing to the wrong guys on a ground out to try to close the inning, and they blew the game. Oh my God, we're good.
1: Give me PCA, dude. He's winning the MVP.
0: Would it not be very MVP coded for him to win the MVP, and we don't hear from him for the entire postseason?
1: Yeah. Go Aaron Judge.
0: Or Cal Raleigh.
1: Dude.
0: Or Cal Raleigh didn't win it.
1: Did I not? Who called Cal Raleigh hitting 12 home runs and having 60 RBIs? This guy.
0: He should have won the MVP, in my opinion.
1: You there, but I saw the biggest. Dude, you knew that guy was going to have a horrific year. His entire career, he hit about 12 home runs and had a 40% strikeout rate.
0: What a strange season.
1: Should we look into steroid use for Cal Raleigh last season?
0: He's still going to hit the ball. No, he can't even get the bat in the ball.
1: You're right. That's a mental.
0: He can't even get the bat on the ball. That's the one thing about it. It's a tough spot.
1: Yeah.
0: But it's tough. That was a big disappointment. The Mariners.
1: Oh, God, dude. That whole division. The Rangers. I thought the Rangers would be better this season. I was talking with our director of ops, Dave Drew, a big Rays guy. And I told him, I said, hey, look out for the White Sox. I said, look out for the White Sox and look out for the Guards. He goes, Riz, how are two teams from the AL Central about to make the playoffs? I said, Dave, the AL West is that bad. It's three AL East teams and two AL Central
0: teams.
1: Horrific. It is horrific. Horrific.
0: What's your most, is your most disappointing team? What is that, the Seattle Mariners? Mets?
1: I think the Tigers, bro.
0: Tigers? That's a good point.
1: They kept Skubal.
0: And they got Valdez.
1: They kept Skubal. They got Valdez. They should have traded Skubal before the season because they got nothing. They got nothing for Tarek Skubal. Did they get a couple of guys that'll help 5 years from now? Maybe. But the Dodgers kept arguably their biggest prospects. If I had to, dude, it's got, everyone was betting on the Tigers to win that division.
0: I'm going to get away with it. I'm going to say my A's.
1: Oh.
0: But I also think the Orioles' big disappointment.
1: Yeah, they said
0: they picked up Alonso. They got healthy. They thought they'd be great. They sold the deadline.
1: They signed Shane Baz. Pete Alonso. Now, Alonso's playing well. That's the worst part. Alonso's going for 100 RBIs to close to 40 home runs.
0: He's going to have 120 RBIs.
1: It's to the point of the pitching staff imploded yet again. Trevor Rogers wasn't nearly as good as we thought he was going to be in the beginning half of the season. The bullpen was a mess. Guys getting injured. You don't want to, dude, that Jackson Holliday, I feel bad for him. Remember Jackson Holliday, the no-doubt next phenom in baseball?
0: He was Trout.
1: He can't put it together.
0: Shortstop prospects are always, risky.
1: And the next one is Connor Griffin. Is Connor Griffin going to be able to live? They already paid him.
0: Yeah.
1: The Pirates already paid Connor Griffin as well.
0: Right move, all things considered, based on the team.
1: Well, they got nothing to lose.
0: Yeah, nothing to lose.
1: They were not going to be able to
0: pay him.
1: No,
0: or he's
1: going
0: to walk away to the Dodgers.
1: You either give him $70 million now or watch him leave in 3 or 4 years.
0: We're good. Yeah, I agree with that. So, alright, so last things, we're both taking the Bills here?
1: Yes. We're both taking the Bills, and we're definitely, I think that we talk about the Lions needing, who needs the game more? I actually think the Lions need the game based off of the division, but there's too much mojo in that new stadium tonight.
0: Mike and I are both taking the Bills tonight. Head on down to City Place. You can probably hear it in the background. You got bands going. The Philharmonic is playing every song known to band, you got people hanging out. You got activations all set up. You got food, drink, family time. Bring the missus. Whatever you want to do.
1: Yeah.
0: Head on down to City Place. Come say hello. Come look at the studio window. Don't walk in, but say hello to the studio window.
1: We had ESPN someone walk. We had
0: somebody
1: someone,
0: walk in. Hopefully they didn't take anything. Yeah. I don't know. We've had people break in quite a few times.
1: Remember the cake thief with Doc Al at Men's Only Medical.
0: I sure do remember that. That was a tough moment. If you missed any of the program, go listen back. Apple, Spotify, wherever you get your podcasts, all those great places. 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Big thanks to Elias Bustamante about 14 yards away from us, keeping us up over the airwaves. Big thanks to Mike Rizzo. And this has been Colin Russo. 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
6: 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Scientists say solar storms mess with satellites, right? 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
7: I'm Christine Lisi. A second resignation at North Carolina's football program this month. 2 weeks ago, it was GM Michael Lombardi, and today, defensive coordinator Steve Belichick resigned amid the conclusion into the football program's culture under head coach Bill, his father. School said the probe revealed isolated disregard for values and standards of conduct. This all leaves the reins at UNC to Bill Belichick. ESPN ACC reporter David Hale.
19: There's a lot of desire to see what this looks like when Bill has a hands-on control over all aspects of the program. In some ways, this is best-case scenario for UNC because Lombardi, I think, was viewed by a lot of people as not at all prepared to handle the GM team-building job of this. And who's better at building a defense than Bill Belichick? So if you've got him calling the defense now, that's probably a win, too.
7: NFL sent a memo to every team, said Xavien Harris and Daquan Wright are ineligible to join any NFL team this season after they attempted to return to college and play for LSU, said it's each team's responsibility to verify if a player is indeed eligible.
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22: E-Dog. 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
23: And what color was the stick?
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